0: action with the people of Secret Harbour around those issues.
1: The Australian dollar is buying 69.5 US cents. This is Air News. In rugby, Wallabies fullback Jock Campbell is in line for his maiden test on home soil this weekend. The Queenslander shone in Australia's two-point loss to Ireland and is eager to hold his starting jersey for Saturday. Campbell says the Wallabies have learnt their lessons and are ready to take on France.
2: A few moments, I guess. They were very clinical, you know, when they got some opportunities. I think we let a couple slip. And looking at review, you know, I guess that's hard to take because we did have our opportunities, but I guess we're excited to sort of rectify that this week.
1: In rugby league, prop Mitch Barnett has declared the time has come for the Blues to deliver as they make their final preparations ahead of the Origin decider in Brisbane tomorrow night. And Dockers defender Luke Ryan says he didn't fall victim to noise around the AFL club's winning streak ahead of their loss to GWS on the weekend. Fremantle's 14-game winning run ended in the surprise 21-point loss. Ryan says the whole playing group now needs to refocus.
3: Don't know what people are thinking, but yeah, I didn't fall into that trap just because I know how hard it is to win a game in AFL footy. And all of us, not just one or two or five, it was all of us that went out of role and didn't play the way we wanted to play and didn't execute our plan. And if you're off 5%, 10%, any team can beat you, so that just shows it.
1: In a tied game of few chances, Spain have found a late winner to beat Portugal 1-0 in the round of 16 at the FIFA World Cup. Mikel Merino came off the bench in the 85th minute and 6 minutes later netted the winner. In the quarterfinal, Spain will face the winner of the USA-Belgium game being played later today. Australian Independent Radio News.
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5: Well, the temperature's crawled up to 8 degrees on our way to an expected top today of 13. Now, areas of frost this morning, mainly about the nearby hills. Patchy morning fog, but it'll be mostly sunny afternoon with light winds. So that sounds a little bit promising. And overnight, after a chilly 2, partly cloudy tomorrow, chance of morning fog, expected top of 13. For Thursday, partly cloudy, expected top of 14. Friday, mostly sunny, and patches of frost and the chance of fog in the morning, expected top of 16. And on Saturday, it'll be cloudy with a high chance of showers, possible rainfall between 1 and 7 mils. So that's your news, sport and weather update for this hour on Radio Eastern 98.1, your voice in the outer east. It is 6 minutes past 10 and you're with Rob Isles on Bandwidth this morning. Just a reminder about our phone numbers, they're 9722 9981, or our SMS number is 0485 866 981. And it's now time for storytelling in song. I really do enjoy this segment and I hope that you do too. And today's song is called Dirty River. Now, Michael Waugh's Dirty River that came out in 2021 is both a love song to Melbourne and a reflection on identity, history and belonging. And it was written during Melbourne's long, will we ever forget it, may it never happen again, COVID-19 lockdowns. The song captures how a familiar city can take on new meaning when everyday life slows down. Now, the story behind the song. During the 2020 lockdowns, Michael Waugh was restricted to walking within 5 kilometres of his home. Regular walks along the Yarra River made him realise how central the river is to Melbourne's character and to his own life. He has said that before lockdown, he had largely taken the river for granted. The isolation of COVID gave him the chance to see the city through new eyes and appreciate both its beauty and its history. The title Dirty River acknowledges the Yarra's reputation for its muddy appearance, while also celebrating it as the lifeblood of the city. The river becomes a symbol of memory, community and home, rather than simply a geographical feature. Waugh deliberately recognises the deep cultural significance of the Yarra to the Wurundjeri Woi Wurrung Cultural Heritage Aboriginal Corporation and the story of the land before European settlement. He has described the song as an opportunity to acknowledge that history alongside his own personal connection to Melbourne. The lyrics are filled with distinctly Melbourne images: coffee in Carlton, beers at local pubs, Brunswick Street, the Melbourne Cricket Ground, trams and neighbourhood life. And these details make the song deeply local, yet they also evoke the universal feeling of loving the place you call home. The song appeared on War's album The Cast and became one of the defining songs of his career. It won the 2022 Golden Guitar Award for Heritage Song of the Year, an honour War has described as surreal and deeply meaningful. Dirty River is far more than a song about the Yarra. It's about rediscovering your hometown, recognising its Indigenous history, and understanding that the places we pass every day often become the strongest markers of who we are. Through its vivid storytelling and unmistakably Australian imagery, Michael War turned a lockdown experience into a timeless tribute to Melbourne.

0: Did you enjoy the imagery within that song? A beautifully written song by Michael War. And thank you, Jeff, for your SMS. I didn't know this, but I'm pretty sure I'm going to be there because Michael War will be playing on August the 11th in Ringwood East at the Victorian Folk Music Club concert in Lawrence Grove, which is in East Ringwood. So more details for that. I'm sure that we'll be advertising that. But he's a great storyteller in song, and I hope you enjoyed that very, very much. I certainly did. Most definitely did. It's 14 minutes past 10 on Radio Eastern 98.1, Your Voice in the Outer East.
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0: And thanks, Roger, for that very much. And at 15 minutes past 10, let's keep the music going. And just the thing for a hot day, a cold day, hot chocolate.

That's Babushka by English singer-songwriter Kate Bush, taken from her third studio album, Never Forever, that came out in 1980. And it was released as a single on the 27th of June 1980, and it spent 10 weeks in the UK chart, peaking at number 5. It was an even bigger hit in Australia, where it peaked at number 2 for 3 weeks and was the 20th best-selling single of the year. And it also peaked at number 2 in France in 1980. And we started that double with Everyone's a Winner from the 1978 Hot Chocolate album of the same name. And the single was released and it peaked at number 12 on the UK singles charts and number 6 on the US Billboard Hot 100. It was the band's second highest

highest charting single in the US behind You Sexy Thing. So there we go. It is 24 and a half minutes past 10. And I think what we might do now is have a song from Australian singer-songwriter Brendan Wormsley.

0: Again, it's just another one of those songs with really nice imagery, isn't it? The Road to Rivoli there from Brendan Wormsley, talented singer-songwriter. He's been around for quite a while, but I think he sort of didn't record for a while, and that was a fairly recent song. So, yeah, it's 29 minutes past 10 o'clock. And, you know, so hope you're staying warm, a nice cup of tea, nice bit of hot chocolate, even glass of a cup of hot chocolate, maybe with something like a nice hot buttered crumpet. I'm getting hungry just thinking about it. I had the song, The All You Can Eat Buffet, before, which was probably not all the sort of stuff I wanted to eat, but never mind. Anyway, yeah, I'm having a bit of fun here today, so I hope you're enjoying the program. And you can always let us know. My nephew Brendan's been enjoying the song, so thank you, mate, for that. Appreciate it. You can always give us a ring at the studio, 97229981, or you can SMS 0485 866 981. And we're going to have something, a little bit of British humour now. And I am sure that you'll remember this one.
1: Right, said Fred, both of us together, one each end and steady as we go. Tried to shift it, couldn't even lift it, we was getting nowhere, and so we had a cup of tea. And right,

To take the door off, need more space to shift the so-and-so. Had bad twinges, taking off the inches, and it got us nowhere. And so we had a cup of tea, and right said Fred, have to take the wall down, that there wall is gonna have to go. Took the wall down, even with it all down, we was getting nowhere. And so we had a cup of tea, and Charlie had a think, and he said, look, Fred, I got

0: I said to Charlie, we'll just have to leave it standing on the landing, that's all. You see, the trouble with Fred is he's too hasty. Now, you never get nowhere if you're too hasty.
1: Of course, that was Bernard Cribbins with the song Right Said Fred. And that was written by Ted Dix and Miles Rudge in 1962. And it was recorded as a single by Bernard Cribbins and released by Parlophone in 1962. And it actually reached number 10 on the UK singles charts. And he recorded that at Abbey Road Studios. So there you go. A bit of British humour. I reckon we might sneak in another one. And this is Peter Sellers and Sophia Loren.
2: Oh, doctor, I'm in trouble.
3: Well, goodness gracious me.

0: Haribo.
1: Well, goodness gracious me. How often does this happen? When did the trouble start? You see, my stethoscope is bobbing to the throbbing of your heart.

0: Boom, booty, boom.
1: Well, goodness gracious me. Can I see your tongue? Nothing the matter with it. Put it away, please.
0: Maybe it's my back.
1: Maybe it
0: is. Shall I lie down?
1: Yes.

0: gracious.
1: How flirtatious.
0: Goodness gracious.
1: It is me.
0: It is you.
1: I'm sorry, it is us.
2: There's a little bit of fun there from Peter Sellers and Sophia Loren. Goodness gracious me. Well, there we go. And we had Bernard Cribbins with Right Said Fred trying to move something. Roxy's just sent me in an SMS. Love Right Said Fred. So British humour at its best. It is. Their humour is different to anyone else's, Roxy, isn't it? And I think that it, So it always makes me giggle. You know me, I've got to have a laugh. And I think I should maybe crack a couple more jokes here. And when is a door not a door? Well, when it's ajar. And what do you call a fake noodle? Well, that's an impasto. And why? What did the ocean say to the beach? Well, it didn't say anything. It just waved. Rightio, how a bit of Huey Lewis from the news, and of course this was featured in the Back to the Future soundtrack.

0: Yes, Huey Lewis in the News. It was written for the soundtrack of the 1985 film Back to the Future. And it was released as a single and became the band's first number one hit on the US Billboard Hot 100 and their second number one hit on the US mainstream rock chart. In the United Kingdom, it was released as a double A-side with Do You Believe in Love, and it became the band's only top 10 hit on the UK singles charts. I reckon it's a great song. Back to the Future, I never really watched those movies. I think they made three of them in the end, but well, it's a great track though. Actually, that's what I like about a lot of movies. Some of the soundtracks, I think, are just, they put in some great music. I mean, my grandsons, their taste in music is really quite interesting, and they watch a lot of the Marvel movies and those sort of things. And some of the music that's in the soundtrack of that, I don't say I'm a fan of the movies, but the music in it is sometimes just worth watching the movie to listen to that. But, music makes a big... It's a big impact, isn't it? It really is. And at 18 minutes before 11, I'm rabbiting on as I always do, but...
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0: That's the Steel Drivers, and of course, featuring the very, very distinctive voice of Chris Stapleton, who I rate really, really highly. Ever since I heard the song Tennessee Whiskey, I've become an unadulterated Chris Stapleton fan, so. Oh, Dougie, you make me laugh, mate. You can't wait to see the new DC comic movie Pocket Rocket, starring our own Rob Iles, with a terrific soundtrack. Great show as always, Rob. Thanks, Doug. Appreciate your support, mate. And you're going to have a great program on Thursday too, as you always do. So tune in there for musical memories there on a Thursday morning between 9 and 12 with our very own Dougie Corrigan. So, yep, he plays the music people want to hear, so that's good. Yeah, I wouldn't mind being a superstar. No, never going to happen. Never going to happen. But never mind.
1: I'm Rachel Layton with today's In Your Home. Avoid those streaked windows by using newspaper to finish up. Not sure which side those streaks are on? No problem. Wash the inside using a vertical motion and the outside using a horizontal motion. This way, if you have streaks, you will know which side they are on. Did you know that you can use the water from cooking rice in place of starch? Why not recycle that old shower curtain and use it to put under your sleeping bag when camping? And to help not get splinters when using steel wool, just cut a tennis ball in half and use it as a handle. With today's In Your Home, I'm Rachel Layton.
0: And always great hints, isn't it? We give you a lot of information here on Radio Eastern. It's part of what we do. I've got now a track from Kate Sobrano called Every Little Thing that came out in 1991.

Kate Sobrano there. And how do you make a hanky dance? Put a little boogie in it. yes, yes. And why did the ram run off the cliff? Because he didn't see the U turn. Okay, and what happens when you take a watch on a plane? Wow, time flies. Now it's patter patter time.

0: And that's Miriam Makeba, and it was a composition credited to Makeba and Jerry Ragavoy. Her most popular recording was recorded and released in the United States in 1967 and is considered by many to be Miriam Makeba's signature hit and has since been recorded by many artists. And that's a good fun song, isn't it? Well, we've only got about 4 minutes before we head off to the news, and to take us up to the news, this is Australian singer-songwriter Ross Ryan with I Am Pegasus.
1: I am

0: Well, we're almost at news time. Don't forget, at 11:30, I'll be chatting with Alex from Crime Stoppers and a couple of interesting topics for her to share with us today.
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3: Hello there, I'm Sean Bindley. The Prime Minister has touched down in the Solomon Islands as he continues his diplomatic push in the Pacific. Anthony Albanese is due to meet with his counterpart, Matthew Whale, to begin negotiations on a new security treaty. Mr. Whale has pledged to reset relations with Australia in a pivot from his predecessor's heavy alignment with Beijing. Meanwhile, an analyst believes China test-fired a nuclear-capable missile to flex its military in response to Australia and Fiji striking an historic defence pact. The missile was launched in the Pacific Ocean just hours after the country signed the agreement in Suva. Chinese officials claim the test did not target any specific country. Pacific security expert Dr. Connor Graham says it is unlikely to be a coincidence.
4: This is the second missile China have ever fired, a test missile that they've publicly announced from a submarine. The other one was in 1982. So for this one to come just a couple of hours after we signed these treaties, it sends a clear message.
3: Locals in the West Australian seat of Secret Harbour will be going back to the poll soon after the resignation of senior Labor Minister Paul Papalia triggered a by-election. This week will be Mr. Papalia's last in politics, with the diagnosis of a serious illness to a close family member sparking his decision. With the recent rise in One Nation's popularity and a Liberal Party desperate to try and close the gap on Labor, the by-election will be a key temperature check for West Australian politics. Opposition leader Basil Zemplar says wrestling the seat away from Labor will be tough.
5: I don't go in with any major expectations. We know it is a Labor stronghold. It has been a Labor stronghold for a long time. It will be difficult for the Liberal Party to win that seat. But once all of the things that need to happen to confirm a candidate for the Liberals happen, then will we give it our best shot? Absolutely.
3: New data suggests renters in New South Wales feel more empowered after a suite of rental reforms were introduced. No grounds evictions and illegal fees for background checks have now been banned in New South Wales. Fair Trading Minister Annalak Chanthavong says the survey shows strong support for the changes amongst renters.
6: 85% are happy that they now have a fee-free way to pay their rent. 82% are also happy that they no longer have to pay for their background checks.
3: A child is fighting for life in hospital following a crash in southeast Queensland's Scenic Rim. Dusty Fitzpatrick reports.
7: The primary school-aged child was travelling in a Nissan when it collided with a Subaru on the Mount Lindsay Highway at Glen Eagle. Emergency crews were called to the incident just after 2 yesterday afternoon. The child was airlifted to the Children's Hospital with life-threatening injuries. A 56-year-old woman and 13-year-old girl also in the vehicle were taken to hospital with non-life-threatening injuries. Meantime, the 52-year-old male driver of the Subaru did not suffer any injuries. The forensic crash team is investigating the incident and officers are urging anyone with information or footage to come forward. Dusty Fitzpatrick reporting.
3: A sports physician says the brain injury risks of playing on suburban grounds have been known for years in the wake of an AFL player's death. Nathan Fitzgerald died in hospital after suffering 3 head knocks during a reserves team match in Melbourne's North. The last knock saw him hit the cricket pitch in the middle of the oval. Dr. Peter Larkin says playing surfaces should always be checked over.
8: The cricket pitch example is not a wake-up call, but it's an incredible reminder that even though there are coverings available and various things, they just have to make sure they're in place, they're fitted, that there's not an edge.
3: This is Air News. In rugby league, the New South Wales coach insists his team is confident heading into tomorrow night's Origin decider in Brisbane. The Blues have been under pressure after their heavy loss in Game 2, but Laurie Daly says he believes his side is ready to play their best game of the series.
9: We're in a good space. Players have had a really good week of training. We come up here, no one's expecting us to do any good, so we'll see.
3: Outgoing QRL Chief Executive Ben Eichen says Maroons coach Billy Slater could remain at the helm in 2027, despite being linked to a role in the NRL. The former fullback says he won't sign another contract with the QRL and any future deals will be sorted out with a handshake. Alex de Minaur has suffered what he's described as a gut-wrenching loss, bowing out in the fourth round at Wimbledon, the Aussie going down to French Open runner-up Flavio Cabolli in straight sets. De Minaur admits he has doubted himself after struggling to crack the next step in his career.
10: It breaks me inside. That's the reality of it. Many hours gets put into my craft.
3: And a goal in the 90th minute has seen Spain beat Portugal 1-0, ending Portugal's World Cup campaign and Cristiano Ronaldo's World Cup career. UEFA have condemned FIFA over its handling of the red card for a US star ahead of the USA's clash with Belgium today. Australian Independent Radio News.
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0: Well, we are still at 8 degrees here in Croydon, on our way to an expected top of 13. But it should be a mostly sunny afternoon. After an overnight low of 2 tonight, tomorrow will be a partly cloudy day with a chance of morning fog and light winds, and partly cloudy and expected top of 13. Partly cloudy on Thursday, expected top of 14. Mostly sunny on Friday, expected top of 16. And for Saturday, to start the weekend, cloudy with a high chance of showers, expected top of 14. And we could get up to 7 mils of rain. So, we haven't had any for a few days, so maybe it's time for a bit more. Just know the garden will love it, that's for sure. Well, welcome to the last hour of Bandwidth, whether you've been with me since 9 o'clock or just joined in. Thank you for being with us, and hope you're enjoying what I'm playing today. I'm having a bit of fun. Well, I've got to. I mean, not I've got to. I just like doing it, because if something isn't fun, why bother doing it? So, yeah, that's me. That's me. Well, we've got another hour to go, or just under an hour, and we'll be talking with Alex from Crime Stoppers at 11:30. But I've got some great music before and after then, and we're going to start off with Steely Dan, and this is Do It Again.

0: The beautiful, unmistakable voice of Joan Baez, All My Trials. Now, it's a folk song that became popular during the social protest movements of the late 50s and 60s. It has been recorded under different titles, such as Bohemian Lullaby and All My Sorrows. The origins of the song are unclear, and it doesn't appear to have been documented in any sort of way that's easy to follow, and until the first commercial recording was released as Bohemian Lullaby on Bob Gibson's 1956 debut album, Offbeat Folk Songs. But anyway, Joan Baez. And we started the hour off with the 1972 song by American band Steely Dan, Do It Again, and it was a single from their debut album called Can't Buy a Thrill. And it's, and it debuted on the Billboard Hot 100 and reached number 6 on the US charts, making it Steely Dan's second highest charting single. So there we go at 18 minutes past 11.
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That was Xavier Rudd from his 2018 album Storm Boy and A Walk Away. And we started that double with Willie Nelson, Blue Eyes Crying in the Rain. That was first recorded by Elton Britt in 1947 and has been recorded by heaps and heaps of people. But maybe the most notable recording is Willie Nelson as part of his 1975 album Redheaded Stranger. And both the song and the album revived Nelson's success as a singer and as a recording artist. Well, we're going to play one more track before we speak to Alex from Crime Stoppers. And this is Australian band, the Teskey Brothers, and Storm Rolling In.

0: I'm rolling.
1: And that's Australia's Wolf Brothers and Storm Rolling In. Well, the time is just gone 29 minutes past 11, and now it's time to welcome Alex from Crime Stoppers. G'day, Alex.
2: Good morning. How are you?
1: I'm going very, very well, thank you. And staying, I hope you're staying nice and warm.
2: Yes, I'm quite warm.
1: That's good. That is good. Yeah, I've got about two layers on and a heater cranked up, so, yep, I'm going all right. Anyway, crime marches on, and who are we looking for this week?
2: We're looking for Michael Nolan. Nolan is wanted by police for failing to answer bail, obtaining property by deception, and driving whilst disqualified. The 30-year-old is described as 189 centimetres tall with a thin build. He has brown eyes, blonde hair, and a fair complexion. 8 warrants have been issued for his arrest, and Nolan is known to frequent the Moorabbin area. Our second wanted for this week is Leisha Mundy. Mundy is wanted by police for burglary, theft and criminal damage. The 43-year-old is 170 centimetres tall with a thin build. She has black eyes, black hair and a fair complexion, and 5 warrants have been issued for her arrest. Mundy is known to frequent the Thomastown area. And the third wanted this week is Mark DeLeo. DeLeo is wanted for failing to answer bail, theft and driving whilst disqualified. The 43-year-old is described as 180 centimetres tall with a thin build. He has brown eyes, brown hair and a fair complexion. 8 warrants have been issued for his arrest, and DeLeo is known to frequent the Windsor area. Images of all these wanted people and many more can be found on the Crime Stoppers Victoria website. That's crimestoppersvic.com.au. You can submit an anonymous report online or by calling 1-800-333-000.
1: Okay, now, scam of the week. This is an interesting one, the remote access computer scam.
2: Yeah, so how this one works is a scammer will call you pretending to be a technical support worker from a well-known business or software platform. And they're going to tell you that there's something wrong with your computer, such as they've detected malware or that it's being compromised, and they'll ask to gain access to your computer or convince you to install an application to fix the issue, but you have to pay a fee. So this is obviously not true. This is a scam. So if someone is calling you to tell you that there is something wrong with your computer, but you know that there isn't, just hang up, block the number. If you have given someone remote access to your computer, or you fear that your computer has been hacked, definitely seek help or advice from a qualified and reputable computer technician. Because, you know, scammers use very convincing words and things like that, so you may fall for it and give them access to your computer. So if you have, just seek help straight away. And if you think you have provided your account details or bank details, any details to a scammer, contact your bank or financial institution immediately. And also you can report the scam and get some help from Crime Stoppers as well.
1: I think this is a fairly insidious sort of a thing, Alex, because sort of older people, and I include myself in that, we're not always as computer savvy as a lot of young people, and yeah, so you've really got to be on your guard, that's for sure.
2: Yeah, definitely. It's easy to fall for.
1: Absolutely. Now, the subscription trap is our crime topic.
2: Yeah, so with the end of financial year, many people are taking a closer look at their finances. So, you know, we're getting receipts sorted and deductions are getting claimed, and we're looking at our spending habits and things like that. We're also looking at what we're subscribed to. So streaming platforms, fitness apps, delivery memberships, our iCloud storage, gaming services, all of these things, which what starts as one or two small monthly payments, and then we look at it and it turns into dozens of automatic charges. So it does happen gradually, and it usually does start with that free trial or a discounted first month, which you think is harmless at the time, and you know, you promise yourself you're going to cancel before that free trial ends. But sometimes it's hidden among legitimate subscriptions. There can be sometimes something else entirely that you're getting charged for that you didn't know you signed up for. So this is when it does sort of turn into a scam, because cyber criminals are increasingly using this subscription style payments to take down money. Instead of asking for large payments up front, they rely on small reoccurring payments that are easy to miss on a bank statement. So these scams often begin when someone clicks on a fake advertisement, enters their details into a suspicious website, signs up for a free trial, or makes a purchase from a fraudulent online store. So the free trials are one of the most common entry points into the subscription scams. The offer sounds simple, you know, try it free for 7 days. But once payment details are entered, some websites automatically enroll users into those ongoing subscriptions that are really difficult to cancel, and they were never disclosed in the first place. So these can be hidden on scam websites in the fine print. It can make cancellation really hard, nearly impossible. And even these websites, because they are scams, they'll disappear entirely once your payment begins with them. And then by the time we've realized, we've already been charged multiple times. So we just want to be checking and taking a closer look at our bank statements and our spending. So you may have even forgotten about subscriptions. You may have duplicate services that you no longer use. You may have forgotten about memberships that you were meant to cancel months ago, or you may just find unfamiliar charges or discrepancies that could indicate a scam or fraudulent activity. So just review your statements regularly. Be cautious with the free trials. Always check the terms before entering payment details. And just avoid entering card details on any unfamiliar websites, because if it does look suspicious or too good to be true, it probably is. And a really good one is to set reminders when setting up for trials. That way it helps you remember and make sure that you cancel before the billing begins. So that's a really good one. And then if any reoccurring charges are unfamiliar or look suspicious, check your emails for any records of transactions or subscriptions. If that doesn't help you or you're still concerned, you can contact your bank, because these subscriptions are designed to be convenient, but when they pile up, they get unnoticed and they can quietly drain our bank accounts and sometimes hide something more serious. So just taking a few moments to review your statements could really help you uncover those forgotten subscriptions and help you cancel those services you no longer use and to spot suspicious charges.
1: I've got to tell you, Alex, that I've sort of I was sort of being scammed a small amount every month that was just slipping under the radar, and I had to cancel my credit card and get a new one.
2: Oh, really?
1: So I know what it's like, and that's when you've got a lot of your life linked to your credit card, when you have to get a new one and do all that, but it's worth it. I mean, yeah.
2: Definitely, and I think we always need to be checking our statements. Like, I feel like a lot of people don't take the time to do that, but it is so important to just have a look.
1: Oh, absolutely. Absolutely. So, look, Alex, thanks for the information about those today. It's again, as we say, in this computer age, everything just seems to be a target. So
2: yeah,
1: anyway, it is what it is. But anyway, Alex, once again, thanks for the information, and it's been terrific having a chat to you, and I'll chat to you soon.
2: No worries, thank you. I'll speak to you next week.
1: No worries, thanks, Alex. Bye.
2: Thanks.

0: 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Well, the time is 18 minutes before 12, and yeah, we've only got a little while to go, but yeah, we're still going to have a good time for the rest of it.
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0: And Ken would be getting ready and setting up as we speak. I'm over in the dungeon, so I can't tell, but I know he's there. He'll be ready and rip-roaring to go at 12 o'clock. So enjoy your lunch with Ken today with his great selections of music. And I love those little comedy bits that he injects into there as well. So some of those are really quite funny. They all are to me. Anyway, Rob, you are rabbiting on again. Yes, it's what you're good at, isn't it? Anyway, we've got a couple of tracks now that are, let's say they're cover versions of Hank Williams songs, starting off with Fats Domino.

0: As I said, there are a couple of Hank Williams covers there, and this is Jambalaya. We had Fats Domino singing it. Is its most recorded, his most recorded song, and it's named after a Creole and Cajun dish, jambalaya. Now, in 2002, the 1952 Hank Williams recording of the song on MGM Records was inducted into the Grammy Hall of Fame. And I Can't Help It If I'm Still in Love with You came out in 1951 by Hank Williams, and Linda Ronstadt covered the song on her 1974 album Heart Like a Wheel, and it reached number two on the US Billboard Hot Country Singles charts, and her version won the 1976 Grammy Award for the Best Country Vocal Performance Female. So say Hank Williams' music, timeless, absolutely timeless.
1: 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Come on along
0: down the road of peace. Tune in Fridays from 4 to 6:30 for the Down the Road of Peace Drive program. Plenty of great music, news, sport, weather and community information, and of course, some dad jokes. I'll also include a 5 o'clock feature with an artist, band or special guest. So drive down the road of peace with me, Rob Isles, as I help you ease into the weekend on Radio Eastern 98.1 FM, your voice in the outer east. And I'll be staying in a country theme for my Friday feature this week. And it is, I thought Elvis Presley was the great voice of music, the male voice of music, for the tone and the timbre and everything that's in his voice. My feature this week, I think, is a female equivalent, and that's Patsy Cline. So stay tuned after the 5 o'clock news on Friday. Don't get ahead of yourself there, Roberto. Yeah, so after 5 o'clock on Friday for my feature on Patsy Cline, and we'll fit lots of great music in there. And tragically, her life was cut short by a terrible plane accident, but she left a legacy of wonderful music, and that is for sure. Let's have an Australian band that I've always enjoyed their music, and that is Mental as Anything.

Well, we're just about finished for the day. Thank you for listening. Thank you for those who got in touch with us, enjoying the program and the comedy bits in that as well. So before Ken Earp takes over, we're going to go out with one more song, which is a 19th century murder ballad by unknown authors. And, of course, this song is The Banks of the Ohio. We're going to play Olivia Newton-John's version of it. It came out in 1971 and reached number one in Australia and number six in the UK. And don't forget, I'll be back on Friday with the Down the Road a Peace Drive show. So I'll stay warm and dry while you're there. And, yeah, I'll catch you Friday. Take care out there. Thanks for listening, and I'll catch you the next time I'm on the radio.

And a big thank you to our Rob down in the dungeon this morning, presenting another wonderful 3 hours of his kind of music. And I'd like to welcome Michael to the office today. Michael's joining our Radio Eastern team of helpers, and if you would give him a call, please do. He'll be answering my phones for me today, 97229981, and make Michael feel most welcome. Let's get underway with Ray Miranda.

In the 1960s, the group The Stringalongs had a huge hit with Wheels, played today in that Latin mode by the Ray Miranda Orchestra. Nice to have your company. Thanks for joining us.

Italy's Roberto Cardinali and My Love, Forgive Me. It's 13 past 12 and the Blackburn Lions Club are gearing up for their winter trash and treasure sale. It's likely to be cold out there, but never worry, the market is held inside with lots of stalls with new stock and treasures, with 100% of all proceeds returning to the community. It's at the First Vermont Scout Hall at 483 Canterbury Road in Vermont. It's on the 25th of July, which is a Saturday, from 8 a.m. to 1 p.m. Now, if you would like to find out more, you can do that by giving Bill Tompkins a call on 0460 323 218. Bill's number again, 0460 323 218. Keeping you up to date with events in Melbourne's Outer East, this is Radio Eastern 98.1 FM.

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1: G'day, I'm Dr. John Darcy. 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

0: A song from the movie Mistral's Daughter, the Nana McCurry version, Only Love. Almost 20 past 12, let's return to Dr. John.
1: It's never too late to quit smoking. G'day, I'm Dr. John Darcy, and this is Health Check, brought to you by Your Health Matters. There are health benefits to be gained no matter how long you've been smoking. Even quitting at 60 improves

Beautiful music from Manuel and the Music of the Mountains with El Cibador, or the Whistler. Good afternoon, and thank you to Ellie of Muralbark, who has just sent me a text into the studio. And Ellie has said, "Hi, Ken, just beautiful opening. Waiting now for the rest of the program." Good afternoon to you, Ellie, and thank you. Have a good afternoon. If you'd like to send me a message on the text line, that telephone number is 0485 866 981, or you can ring the station and say hi to Michael, and our number 97229981. It is the 7th of July today, and on this date in 1851, the discovery of gold at Clunes in Victoria was announced and led to the famous gold rush era. Pinocchio, written by Carlo Lorenzini, was first published in 1883, and on this date in 1950, the first successful colour television broadcast was made in the US. And staying in the United States, born on this date was Vince Edwards. He was born on the 7th of July in 1928. You will remember Vince as he played the title role in the television drama Ben Casey that ran from 1960 to 1965. Sadly, he died of cancer in 1996, and his autobiography, Easy the Hard Way, revealed that he had a shocking life. He once lost $70 million in just 1 year at the racetrack, and even lost his house to James Casey.

0: Vince Edwards with music arranged by Ernie Freeman from a Cole Pix 45 from 1966, and no, not much.
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0: double play, Dorothy Baker from her CD, Dorothy Baker's Melbourne 3CF. It's all over now. And Johnny Chester was there from Johnny Chester and Hotspur's album with that one small photograph of you. It's 26 minutes to one. Time for a laugh now with Noel V. Gennetty.
1: They ask you stupid questions at school when you're a kid. Questions like, if you had $87 in one pocket and $62 in the other pocket, what would you have? I said, someone else's pants on.

England's Les Reed Orchestra with Imogene. And it is the 7th of July today, and on this date in 1971, ABBA members Agnetta Fältskog and Bornhild Weiss were married on this day. I wonder how many times they actually said, "I do."

0: ABBA, and I do. It's 19 to 1. Time for an insight.
1: I wonder if your outlook is based on the possibilities or on the obstacles. Hi, this is Chuck Swindoll. I read recently a funny story of a missionary from Sweden who was urged by friends to give up the idea of returning to India because it was so hot there. Man, he was reminded, it's 120 degrees in the shade. Well, said the Swede in noble contempt, we don't always have to stay in the shade, do we? I want that Swede on my team, don't you? I love his outlook.
2: Author and teacher Chuck Swindoll. To learn more about the Ministry of Insight for Living Australia, just head to our website, ifl.org.au.
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0: It is. Thank you, Roger, for that. It's the 7th of July today. Did you know that on today's date here in Melbourne, in 1966, Australia's first pizza restaurant opened? And born in Fosdinavo in Tuscany in Italy, on this date in 1943 was Toto Cutugno. He was an Italian pop singer, songwriter, and musician. He may be best known for his worldwide hit song L'Italiano, released on his 1983 album of the same name. Cutugno was also a winner in the Eurovision Song Contest in 1990 with the song Insieme in 1992, which he wrote both the lyrics and the music. I haven't got that one for you today. I didn't have that in my collection, but I do have Inamorata.

Toto Cutugno with an Amorati or Lovers. 13 to 1, news at 1, and just a reminder that of a Tuesday when I'm with you, we have our answer song segment following the 1 p.m. news.

written by Jackie Trent and Tony Hatch and taken from the 1968 Warner Brothers 7 Arts LP, Petula. That was Petula Clark with One in a Million. Time, 10 minutes to one, and born on today's date in Liverpool in England on the 7th of July in 1940 was Sir Richard Starkey, known professionally as Ringo Starr, an English musician, singer, songwriter and actor who gained worldwide fame as the drummer for the Beatles. He occasionally sang lead vocals with the group, usually for one song on each album, including, with a little help from my friends, Yellow Submarine, Good Night, Boys, and their cover of Act Naturally. He also wrote and sang the Beatles songs Don't Pass Me By and Octopus's Garden. And he is credited as a co-writer of others. Here's Ringo today with Your 16.

You're 16, you're beautiful, and you're mine. That was Ringo Starr from his CD, Ringo. Staying in the 60s, this is the group B Bumble and the Stingers.

Back to 1962 with Bee Bumble and the Stingers with Apple Knocker. You may know it as something else. Now, thank you to some of our lovely listeners who have taken the time to give us a call to say hello. Dion of Ferntree Gully is listening. Hi, Dion. G'day to you. Spoke to you a couple of times Sunday morning, didn't we? We had a chat. Pam of Heathmont, lovely to hear from you, Pammy. Thank you. And Peter of Wantirna taking the special effort to ring and welcome our new chum Michael to the team. Thank you for doing that, Peter. To take us now toward the 1 p.m. news, Maureen Evans.

Evans from her 1968 single, I Almost Called Your Name. 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

0: tell Laura I love her, Ray Peterson. In answer, the answer song came from Marilyn Michaels the same year, 1960.
1: Tommy, my sweet.

Marilyn Michaels with Tell Tommy I Need Him in answer to the Ray Peterson hit of 1960. Tell Laura I Love Her. Another answer song segment for you next Tuesday afternoon following the 1pm news. Good afternoon and thank you to Peter, our weatherman, who has sent me a text into the studio to tell me that, as I said earlier, we may, only just may, have a sunny afternoon. Still foggy around Peter's place, and I've just looked out the window as you've sent that in, Pete, and, yes, still very misty and winter-like out there today. Peter is in Wan Turner. 13 past one, and Your Library Limited is a cooperative venture of three outer eastern metropolitan councils, Knox, Maroondah and Yarra Ranges, serving a population of around about 440,000 residents across the three municipalities. Your Library Limited is a not-for-profit company, limited by guarantee, and is registered as a charity with the Australian Charities and Not-for-Profits Commission. As I mentioned, three locations at Ringwood, Croydon and Knox. It's free and you can join at your library or you can ring 9800 6400. That telephone number again, 9800 6400. In tune with our community, this is Radio Eastern, 98.1 FM. Thank you. Okay, 14 past one is the time.

0: That was a catchy tune that was written by Rodgers and Hart, which was featured in the 1945 movie Dumbo. It was called The Circus on Parade from the Laurie Lewis Orchestra. And now, it's, if Jody, no, Jody's still trying to take that. You got that biscuit down
1: it's
0: yet,
1: down.
0: Girl?
1: It's gone.
0: It's, will it stay down? That's the thing.
1: Oh, yes, it will.
0: If I put you on two, you might be honest.
1: I shouldn't have done it, but they are rather yummy, those little ginger biscuits.
0: Now, everything seems to be on there again today, and I'm looking at this. All buttons are go, but you're still not all that high.
1: You're
0: on red.
1: No, I'm not
0: either. No, you're not, are you? Let's try that.
2: Hang on.
0: I had it back to front.
2: Oh, you silly sausage.
0: I mean, there's no difference between the buttons in the studio as it was in Studio One, really.
2: Mm.
0: Everything's laid out the same, but it's more modern.
2: Mm.
0: And, you know, sometimes I still don't get it right yet.
2: That's all right.
0: I'm learning.
2: Yes, you're learning.
0: I might have to go
2: back. I was going to say something different, but I won't.
0: You can.
2: No, I won't. No, because I'm getting there too.
0: Oh, I was going to say maybe we need to go back to training.
2: Maybe we do.
0: And we need training up again. What's the old saying? You can't...
2: teach an old dog new tricks.
0: Yes, you can when you see all this equipment that's coming in here.
2: I tell you, Kevin, Stephen just showed me, he said the studio in Studio One's virtually ready, but he's just got to tidy up the leads.
0: I see.
2: I looked under the desk and it's just like this...
0: a mass of leads.
2: It's just... a big, massive leads.
0: I wonder who will be the lucky one who has the first program
2: in the new studio.
0: Broadcast from the new studio.
2: Don't know.
0: I would like to see Kevin Carr have it because of all the work that Kevin's put in.
2: Absolutely.
0: I don't know whether we can keep it for Kevin or not till
2: Friday.
0: Because he's not here till Friday.
2: Mm.
0: So, anyway, good luck to whoever christens, as mm-hmm. we say. The new studio, or the new equipment in Studio One. Now, Jody, you have a track number.
2: Oh, and thank you for the message, Pam.
0: Track number
2: two.
0: Yes.
2: And it's Willie Nelson today.
0: Yep.
2: And it's Don't Get Around Much Anymore.
0: No, we don't as we get older. I
2: no,
0: found that.
2: No, we don't.
0: No. So, okay, well, he is...
2: Willie
0: on this one. Is that him? That's him.
2: That's him.

0: Yeah, that was quite pleasant, wasn't it? One of the old standards.
1: Absolutely.
0: Yeah, that goes back, I think, from memory to, was it the Duke Ellington days? Somebody will correct me on that.
1: Well, let's see what the little thing says
0: here. Does it tell us who wrote it? Don't get around much anymore.
1: I can't read it.
0: Can't see it without your glasses.
1: No, I can't see it. With my glasses.
0: This is the trouble. I would hate this when I bought CDs, small print and on a black background.
1: This is on blue, and I think blue is just as bad.
0: Just as bad. It's from here, it's black. It looks like.
1: It's black on that side.
0: Okay. Perhaps they ran out of one colour and substituted the other. Anyway, it was a good song.
1: It is.
0: Thank you, Jody.
1: Pleasure.
0: And isn't it nice to have Michael join the family?
1: That is. And welcome, Michael.
0: Nice to have you here with us.
1: Lovely to have a new phone person on board.
0: That's right. Gives you a bit of a breather as well. Thank you, Jode. At 1:30, which is 7 minutes away, we'll have local news. In the meantime, here's a song from Bobby Rydell.

Bobby Rydell, a number four on Billboard in 1963, with Forget Him, remained in for 16 weeks. 25 past one, and born on today's date in El Monte in California on the 7th of July 1924. In let's look down the sheet, and I find that it was Iris Colleen Summers. Who am I talking about? Well, if I mentioned the name Mary Ford, I think you would know who I'm talking about. American vocalist and guitarist comprising half of the husband and wife musical team, Les Paul and Mary Ford. Between 1950 and 1954, the couple had 16 top 10 hits, including How High the Moon and Vaya Con Dios, which were number one hits on the Billboard charts. In 1951 alone, they sold 6 million records, with Paul Ford becoming one of the earlier practitioners of the multi-tracking system. Here's a song from Mary Ford with backing from Les Paul.

0: Les Paul and Mary Ford with How High the Moon. It's 29 minutes, oh well, and a half past one. We can have now a listen to our community news.
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3: Radio Eastern Community News, I'm Andrew Conway. Our lead story this week comes from the Outer East, where local community groups have been responding to ongoing concerns about safety and youth behaviour in major shopping precincts, including Eastland Shopping Centre in Ringwood. The centre has been under formal Victoria Police designated place declaration through to the 30th of June, allowing officers to carry out targeted operations and increase patrols in and around the complex. Local traders say there has been a visible police presence and generally welcomed the focus on safety. Under the declaration, all public areas within Eastland Complex and the immediate surrounding streets became a designated place, giving police additional powers to search for weapons and respond swiftly to disorder or criminal activity. An acting deputy commissioner said the measure was about making sure families can shop and socialise in confidence, knowing police are close by when they need us. With the declaration now expiring at the end of June, police are reviewing its impact and liaising with the centre and local community groups about the next steps. One local trader described the period as mostly positive, saying, "We've seen officers talking with young people, not just moving them on, and that's been reassuring for some staff and customers." Community leaders in the Outer East are now calling for a broader conversation about youth engagement, mental health and transport links, arguing that enforcement alone won't solve underlying issues. They're urging Maroondah and neighbouring councils to work with schools, sporting clubs and youth services to sustain a safer, more inclusive environment beyond the designation period. And staying with police matters, Victoria Police has continued to highlight the importance of reporting crime and suspicious activity promptly, especially in the eastern region. Residents are being reminded that 000 is for emergencies only, while non-urgent incidents or past offences can be reported via the police assistance line or through online reporting options. Police say these channels have helped ensure resources are dedicated to incidents where there is an immediate risk to life or property. In the eastern suburbs, key stations such as Ringwood Police Station operate around the clock, providing 24-hour reception counter and telephone service to the community. Officers based there respond to calls for assistance across Maroondah and parts of surrounding municipalities, including matters of public safety, emergencies and serious incidents. Local police have emphasised that early reporting by residents often makes the difference between an offender being located quickly or valuable evidence being lost. Turning to community life, and the outer eastern suburbs have been a steady stream of local events and activities designed to bring people back together after a busy mid-year period. Community centres and neighbourhood houses across Maroondah, Knox and Yarra Ranges have been hosting school holiday programs, craft workshops and fitness classes, with many promoting low-cost or free options for families. Local groups say these offerings not only help keep young people active during term breaks, but also help support social connection for older residents. And a lighter story from the week involves a particularly enthusiastic group of trivia fans at a community venue in the Outer East who turned a regular quiz night into a playful fundraiser for local charities. Participants arrived dressed in costumes from their favourite decades, with prizes awarded not only for the highest scores, but also for the most committed 80s and 90s throwback outfits. Organisers joked that the biggest challenge of the night was keeping the quizmasters from awarding bonus points to anyone who remembered the lyrics to classic Aussie hits. And to local sport, winter codes are in full swing across the eastern and outer eastern suburbs. Local netball and football competitions have moved into the heart of their seasons, with clubs reporting strong participation from juniors through to senior grades. Many associations in Melbourne's East have highlighted the role of volunteers from coaches and umpires through to committee members in keeping fixtures running smoothly despite winter weather and busy schedules. Regional leagues, aligned with the broader Victorian sporting calendar, are also eyeing upcoming representative fixtures and finals later in the season. Coaches in the Outer East say player development remains a priority, with training programs focusing on fitness, skills and resilience, particularly as teams manage injuries and the demands of work and study. Several clubs have also stepped up their community engagement efforts, promoting mental health awareness sessions and inclusive programs for players of all ages and abilities. And that's all on Radio Eastern Community News. Please email news tips to reception at radioeasternfm.com.au. Thanks to Leader Community News, Rangers Star Trader and the Eastern Melburnian. I'm Andrew Conway on your voice in Melbourne's Out East, Radio Eastern FM 98.1.
0: Thank you, Andrew, for our local bulletin. And it brings the time now to 26 minutes to two. Following me this afternoon, the program Tuesday at 2. Mark is in the chair. He's down in the dungeon this afternoon. Look forward to bringing you 2 hours of good music. George Morgan sadly passed away at the age of 51 on this date, July the 7th in 1975. A member of the Country Music Hall of Fame and former member of the Grand Old Opry. Morgan was a member of that since 1948 and is best remembered for the Columbia recording of Candy Kisses, which was a number one hit on the Billboard Country Music Chart for 3 weeks in 1949.

George Morgan and Candy Kisses. 22 to 2, and also born now on today's date, the 7th of July in 1963 in New York City, was Vonda Shepard, American singer-songwriter and actress. She appeared as a regular in the television show Ally McBeal as a resident performer in a bar where the show's character drank after work. Her version of K-Star's Christmas classic Everybody's Waiting for the Man with the Bag, after it was featured on season 4 of Ally McBeal, became a popular holiday song. She plays piano, bass and guitar and sings today the Exciters hit of 1965, Tell Him.

0: Vonda Shepherd and Tell Him. Let's have a laugh now with Hal Roach.
1: This fellow Murphy, by the way, was a terrible hypochondriac. He always thought there was something wrong with him. His uncle was the same. His uncle was the worst hypochondriac in Ireland, because when his uncle died, on his tombstone he had his own epitaph and it read, "Now will you believe I'm sick?" But anyway, listen. And he was in, he'd do anything, by the way, to make himself younger. And he saw pills advertised in the local newspaper, pills to make you 50 years younger. And he sent for some, and he got 5 of them. But when he got them, he forgot about them, left them lying around the house. And a month later, he went to America to work, and he was there for a year. After a year, he wrote to say he was coming home and to meet him at the railway station. And in the little village now in Ireland, he stepped off the train, and there's a lovely woman standing there with a little baby carriage beside her. He said to her, "Who are you?" She said, "I'm your mother." "Good God," he said, "how could you be my mother?" But she said, "You know those pills you left lying around the house to make you 50 years younger?" But she said, "I took one of them and look at me." "My God," he said, "I can't believe it. It's fantastic." He said, "Who's in the baby carriage?" She said, "Your father, he took 2.
0: At 18 minutes to 2, it's novelty spot time.
2: Ken's novelty spot is brought to you by

0: I'm going to put you in my washing machine. That's unusual title for a singer. All On, I guess that's the name of the group. Another novelty song for you on Friday afternoon. It's now 13 to 2 and the North Ringwood Uniting Church helping Medical Sailing Ministries. Medical Sailing Ministries, Inc. began as a community aid program transporting eye care and medical teams around the islands of Vanuatu. The group has been making bubble gum toothpaste in Vanuatu out of coconut oil since 2018 as part of a school-based toothbrushing program they started in partnership with the Vanuatu Ministry of Health. This is an aid program that's all about addressing the poor state of oral health in Vanuatu, where 70% of children have tooth decay. Now, this location is at 14 Dixon Crescent in North Ringwood. And if you're interested in becoming involved, you can call or email Robert Latimer. I'll give you Robert's phone number, maybe easier, instead of trying to have to write down the website information. His phone number is 0428 370 579. That name again, Robert Latimer, 0428 370 579. Keeping you informed, this is Radio Eastern, 98.1 FM at 11 minutes to 2. A very good afternoon and a big thank you to Ellie of Muralbark for your phone call. Thank you, Ellie. Enjoying the music today, as is Marg of East Doncaster. Thank you, Marg, for your phone call. And to Peter and Julie talking about the weather. Thank you, folk, for taking the time to give us a buzz. Now, let's go on with this. We better pay some bills first.
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0: Born on today's date, the 7th of July in 1932, Australian country singer Reg Lindsay has been in the showbiz for more than 40 years and has released over 65 albums. Here's Reg Lindsay with a little bit of lovin'.

0: let me stay.
1: Rich Lindsay. A little bit of lovin'. Let's stay Australia way with Karen Knowles.

Karen Knowles and Pretend, taken from a 1984 Fable LP, especially for you. Just about time for me to go.

Kenna signing off. Thank you for joining me for lunch today with Jody, and a special thank you to Michael today for answering the phones for me. He's done a great job out there, and I'll look forward to rejoining you on Friday afternoon, perhaps for a late lunch at 1 p.m. Till we meet again over the airwaves of Radio Eastern, Kennerp signing off. 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

0: And good afternoon, everyone. Welcome to Radio East, and you're here with Mark for Tuesday at 2 and going through until 4 o'clock tonight or this afternoon. 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Joyce is in the office. She'll take your calls and we'll keep going with the program. Well, what am I serving up for you today? Well, we're going to play a bloke called Bobby Valentine very shortly, and used to be in the stage and screen department for a while. And back in 2018, Bobby decided to change tack and become involved in the country music scene. And he's done a couple of albums, and we're going to play one from that album. Also going to play a bloke by the name of Dennis Wilson, not from the Beach Boys, so don't get your hopes up. This is Dennis Wilson, an Australian artist who's been around for a fair while. He was in bands like Carver's Jude and Chariot, just to name a few of the bands that he was in. So we're going to play one from an album he did back in 2024. So let's get into it. You're with Mark for the afternoon, and let's get into a bit of Bobby Valentine. Big Smoke's coming to town.
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0: There he was, Bobby Valentine and Big Smoke's Coming to Town. Like I said, he was originally staged to screen and stepped off and stepped into the country market and has done really well. That one, all about someone coming into the country and coming from the Big Smoke. Very appropriate, I think, for that song back after the COVID days when people were moving up the country.
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0: The Victorian Folk Music Club will welcome a special guest, Nick Charles, who is one of Australia's celebrated acoustic roots and blues guitarists. He has headlined most blues, folk and jazz festivals and has released over 20 albums. He's on at the Ringwood East Senior Citizens Hall, Lawrence Grove, Ringwood East, on Tuesday, the 14th of July. Starts at 7:45 and goes till 10 p.m. Entry is $11 to $15, online or cash or card at the door. For any other information, contact all the www.vfmc.org.au. We're going to get into a band called the Adderley Smith Blues Band and a song called Mark's Boogie. I got introduced to these through Brod Smith, when I had a chance to have a talk to Brod a long time ago, before he passed away, unfortunately, and he sent me all the files from Adderley Smith Blues Band. So we're going to play this one. It's called Mark's Boogie.

Dirty Higgins there and Casablanca. That was off his album back from 1982 called Just Another Day in Paradise. Single didn't even make it into the charts for that one, unfortunately. It was quite a good song, but not good enough. His biggest seller, of course, was a song called Key Largo. And if you happen to be a big follower and diehard follower of Dirty Higgins, they're better known as Boneheads. That's his followers. And he's still out there doing the music and touring around. Unfortunately, none of his albums have done any good since then. And before that, we had the Adderley Smith Blues Band with Mark's Boogie back from around 1967. And the band was a hard blues band featuring Brod

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2: All right, let's get into another great Australian artist over the time. He's been in the business for 60 years or thereabouts, I reckon. Talking about Johnny Chester, of course. And yes, Johnny doesn't do interviews anymore, unfortunately. I did have a chance to talk to him one time, and he did send me this. This is a song called If I Lived Here, I'd Be Home Now.

0: 1996, that was. The Young Rascals and A Bit of Good Lovin'. Of course, they eventually became just known as the Rascals. Two of the members are still outperforming, and of course, they changed their lead singer to Felix Cavalieri during their time, and he took over all the lead singing roles, and that was one of them that made it to number one for the boys back in the day. And like I said, still outperforming two of the original members, Felix and one other, and they're doing very well. They do a few cruises every now and then out of the states. So I think it's out of Florida, from memory, the trips. Be interesting to have a look and see what's going on with those ones. You know, you can have anywhere up to about 20, I think I counted on one of the trips, of some of the old bands out there. Before the Young Rascals, of course, we had Johnny Chester in there, and this was a single release he had, and he's been in the business for over 60 years, and yeah, he's done very well for himself. Still lives down in the peninsula area, and still performing occasionally. Not that often anymore, but he is still performing. So if you get a chance to see him, get along and see him. He's a great person.
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0: Join the Croydon Citizens Band for a trivia night where you will enjoy amazing prizes, a silent auction, and a blind date with a book. 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BYO Drinks and Nibbles. It's at the Kilsyth Memorial Hall, 514 Mount Dandenong Road, Kilsyth. It's on Saturday, the 18th of July, running from 7 p.m. to 11 p.m. The cost is singles of $20, table of four, $75, table of 10, $175. For any other information, go to all the www.trybooking.com/DLJCO. All right, let's get into a little bit more Australian music, and we're going to get into a bit of Diesel. Mark Lozzotto, better known as Diesel, and a song that he brought out called Boogie Chillin'.
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Just a wee bit of a change up from a bit of that blues that we've been playing. That was Engelbert Humperdinck and Lay Bicycles de Belle Size. And that was off his album called Engelbert. We knew him better as Engelbert Humperdinck, but of course his real name, Arnold George Dorsey, born 22nd of May 1936. And he was born in India. He's 90 years of age and he is still out there performing. His international success was in 1967 with that song called Release Me. Before that, we had Diesel, of course, and Boogie Chillin' with an album off the album from 2021, Alone with the Blues. And most of that album was done during that little period a few years ago called COVID. And Diesel did everything on the album. He did all the instruments and wrote some of the songs and brought some other songs in that he liked. And that's one hell of an album. If you get a chance to get out there and get that one from Diesel called Alone with the Blues. All right, we're going to change the pace up a little bit more. We're going into a girl called Enya with a song called Enrico Flow.

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0: Dennis Wilson there, and the blues just got sadder. Off his album called You Got That back from 2024. He was a member of, back in the day, Carver's Jute and also Chariot. Before Dennis, we had Enya with Enrico Flow there, and that was off her Watermark album back from 1989. Originally, she was with a band called Clannad, a great Irish folk group, and it was all her family that were in the band. She decided she wanted to go out solo, so she went out solo and did the album, or her second album, which was Watermark. And it became a big hit with that song for her. It's coming up to 13 minutes to 3 here on Radio Eastern 98.1. And you're with Mark on Tuesday at 2.
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0: Blackburn Lions will hold its Monster Lions Trash and Treasure Sale on Saturday the 25th of July. Their members have been out and about busy collecting a variety of treasures since the last sale, so their shed is bulging with quality merchandise. There's a lot of new stock and there's sure to be something there to suit everyone. So go along early and get the bargains before they all disappear. It's on Saturday the 25th of July from 8 a.m. to 1 p.m. It's at the First Vermont Scout Hall, 483 to 485 Canterbury Road in Vermont, near the corner of Canterbury Road and Mitcham Road. Entry is free. For any other information, please contact Bill Tompkins on bill.tompkins@optusnet.com.au. All right, let's get back into the 60s a little bit with a song from the Buckinghams called Kind of a Drag.
2: The Swingin' 60s, the sounds of Radio Eastern.

the man who's been everywhere, Lucky Star, and a bit of Hot Hot Coffee off his album back from 2022, Blueberry Hill. That album also features Little Patty on some of the songs as well. Before that, we had Vicky Carr with Going Out of My Head from 1967 off the EP of the same name. And we started it with The Buckinghams and Kind of a Drag back from 1967. And the album was called Kind of a Drag. They formed in 66 to 1975 number one singles they had in their time. All right, coming up to news time. So until the news, let's go out with a wee bit of the Atlantics and Surf's Up.

0: Oh, there's more than one way to skin a cat. When a song won't play, you go to the next song and come back to it. And we got it working. The first song was Pussycat with their song called Mississippi, back from their album in 1974 called First of All. It was their debut album for the Dutch band. The song made number one in numerous countries, but only number two here in Australia. The other one in there was T-Set. Two separate words, and Ma Bellamy. And that was back from 1970 off the album called Ma Bellamy. They're a Dutch band and had a US number five hit with that song. Numerous band changes over the time. It's amazing how many people went through this band. And the only constant person in the band was the lead singer. It's, yeah, go and have a look at it if you've got Wikipedia or one of them and see how many people went through the band. Amazing.
1: I'm Jim O'Brien with today's Towns and Cities of Australia. Situated on the north coast of Western Australia, overlooking the Indian Ocean, is the town of Broome. Broome has something for everyone. Ideal climate, natural beauty, historical sites and plenty of attractions. There's a full range of accommodation and plenty of shopping and dining. Broome was established in the 1880s as a pearling port. Many nationalities settled there, mainly Europeans, Malays, Chinese and Japanese, and of course Australia's indigenous people. There's always plenty to do in Broome. Why not try a camel safari on the beach? Or go for a cruise along the rugged Kimberley coast and spot a crocodile or two. There are plenty of sites and attractions in and around Broome, whether it be art, culture, history, or just exploring the great outdoors. You're bound to find something that suits your holiday style. Although Broome is located in the Kimberley region of Australia, there are daily airline and bus services connecting to all major Australian cities. So getting to Broome is easy. What are you waiting for? With today's Towns and Cities of Australia, I'm Jim O'Brien.
0: Croydon Garden Club. For all keen gardeners out there, the next meeting of this friendly club is coming up. The speaker is Colin Arnold, who is from Grays Away, who will talk on the history of goatscaping. So if you want to learn more about goatscaping, then this informative talk could be of interest to you. It's on Tuesday the 14th of July, 7:30 p.m. with the doors open at 7 p.m. It's at Unit 17 Civic Square in Croydon. As the meeting is held in an after-hours building, to gain access, please ring the doorbell marked Senior Citizens. Entry is free. Membership for this club is only $15 a year, and anyone interested in this month's talk or in joining the club can contact the secretary, and that's Maureen Curley on 97258726 or email mcurley@bigpond.net.au. Let's get into some more music, and we're going to do another one way back from 1961. This is Sue Thompson with Sad Movies.

0: A little bit of country, Gary Allen that was, and Used Heart for Sale, off the album of the same name back from 1996. That was his debut album, and that single was never released as a single, and it's off the actual album. He's done 10 studio albums over his time. Before that, we had, of course, Sue Thompson with Sad Movies Make Me Cry off an album back from 1961 called Meet Sue Thompson. Two songs from the album into the top five in the US, and unfortunately, she died in 23rd of September 2021 at the age of 96. So she had a very good life, Sue Thompson.
1: 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A pina colada? Nah, you've already got the gin. 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Every Tuesday afternoon from 4 until 6, right here on Radio Eastern 98.1 FM. Cheers. If you like pina
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0: The Australian Naval Foundation Day Organising Committee, ANFDOC, as they're called, is presenting a Creswell commemorative lunch in Melbourne in order to create awareness of Vice Admiral Creswell's career and his important contribution to the formation of the Australian Navy. The lunch will be held on the anniversary of his birth. The speaker will be Captain Andrew McKinnon, CSC, RAN, retired. Current president of the Naval Historical Society of Australia, Victoria Chapter, supported by Captain Rob Glanville, RAN, also retired, current Victorian Chairman of the Naval Officers Association of Australia as Master of Ceremonies. It's on Monday the 20th of July, starting at 12 noon. The location is the Upton Room at the Box Hill RSL. It'll be a two-course lunch at $35 a head. For bookings, call or email Ron Evans at live.com.au, or you can phone on 0421 361 941, or that's it. That's the phone number for that one. All right, let's get into some more music. I'm not quite sure if Michael's here today for the drive time. I'm wondering if he's still away or is he back in time. We'll have to find out very soon. In the meantime, let's get into a bit of Tina Turner and What's Love Got to Do with It.

0: Back from 1982, that was off their Toto 4 album, Toto, of course, with Rosanna. The album reached number two on the US singles chart. Oh, that song reached number two on the singles chart. The album made them name become a global identity. Before that, they were just a so-so band. After that, they really took off. There's only three members left of the original band of Toto, and lots of fill-ins and session musos are in there as well at the moment. Before Toto, we had, of course, the one and only, Tina Turner with What's Love Got to Do With. And I remember seeing Tina many years ago, and God, for the age she was and the performance she put out, it was unbelievable. So we had that one there with What's Love Got to Do With It off her Private Dancer album back from 1984. It's the fifth of nine studio albums that she released as a solo artist. The album propelled Tina's career, and of course we know where she went from there. She was huge everywhere. That was Tina Turner.
1: I usually wear white.
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0: 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At the next meeting, enjoy a delicious two-course lunch followed by an interesting guest speaker, Kim Davis, talking about guide dog training, and she is hoping to bring a dog with her. Browse the raffle book stall and trading table, all supporting the Smith Family Children's Education. 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The next date is Friday the 17th of July, starting at 11:30 a.m. It's at the Eastwood Golf Club, Liverpool Road in Kilsyth. $30 for the lunch. For bookings and inquiries, call Judith on 97648602. All right, let's get into a bit more music, and hopefully we'll be able to find out if Michael's back with us from holidays. Another one of those boys that's been away. In the meantime, let's get into a bit of JC, Johnny Cash.
3: Let's do it. Let's go back.

0: And it's coming up towards 14 minutes to 4 on Radio Eastern 98.1. And that was Bonnie Tyler with Lost in France. And that was off her album called The World Starts Tonight in 1977. Better known as Gayla Hopkins Sullivan. Born 8th of June 1951. And that was also so her debut album for RCA, for Bonnie Tyler, with Lost in France. She's been very sick, Bonnie Tyler. I believe she's still in hospital and getting better as it goes. But, yeah, be a pity if we lose her. And also we had in there as well the late, great Johnny Cash and that song, I Walked the Line. That was off the album with his Hot and Blue guitar back from 1956. Hard to believe he's released 130 albums and 160 singles in his career. And he's done so many singles with other artists as well. He's been an absolute brilliant person, the late great Johnny Cash, the man in black himself. All right, well, Johnny D is in the studio this afternoon for Michael, who's still away, and his theme, which could be a real problem for some of us, is sweet tooth. Have you got a sweet tooth? Oh, yes, I have. So we'll have to wait and see what he's got to serve up for us in the meantime. In the meantime, I'm going to get back into a bit more Australian music, and we're going to do Boom Crash Opera with Dancing in the Storm.
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Linda George and Our Day Will Come. That was a non-album single, that one, back from 1973. Before that, we had Dwight Yoakam with You're the One, off the album from 1990, If There Was a Way. And, of course, we started it all with the Australian band Boom Crash Opera and Dancing in the Storm, of the album of the same name, and a great band they were. All right, well, that's it for me for the afternoon. We're handing over straight after the four news to Johnny D, and he'll be taking you through until 6 o'clock. So from me, stay safe, everyone, and I'll catch you again in due course. Let's go out with a little bit of the Atlantics and Swells Up.

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2: Good afternoon. This is Michael Lynch. The NRL has inked the biggest deal in Australian sporting history. More on that shortly. The Solomon Islands says friendly nations don't test launch missiles in each other's regions. There's great concern today that China has fired a nuclear-capable projectile into the Pacific Ocean yesterday, claiming the action was part of a routine training exercise and was carried out in accordance with international law. Solomon's Islands Prime Minister Matthew Wale, who's been meeting today with Anthony Albanese, says the Pacific is not the place for military activities.
3: China's a good friend of Solomon Islands, but this is not something a friend does. This is not good. We don't want to see any more countries, China, America, anybody. We don't want anybody testing the ICBMs in the Pacific Islands region. That's the bottom line. Be our friend, but don't threaten us.
2: The federal government, meanwhile, maintains China's missile test launch is destabilizing for the region, while the United States says it's also concerned by China's rapid nuclear weapons buildup. Washington says yesterday's launch undermines global efforts to prevent nuclear proliferation and is urging China to participate in meaningful arms control. Australia's share market could get a major boost from falling housing prices. That prediction comes out of research which real estate gurus say show that local stocks usually rise during property downturns as investors search for better returns. Financial Director Tom Hawley says budget changes are forcing people to rethink where they put their savings.
4: Because there's uncertainty now in the property market, people are unsure about if property is going to be a good investment over the next couple of years with all the recent budget changes. And so where do you put your savings? Where do you invest? So I think that then drives a rotation potentially into the share market.
2: Noisy neighbours are getting under the skins of Queenslanders more than anyone else, according to a new survey. Social researcher Ashley Feld says more than 20% of people surveyed thought it was quite okay to start up the motor mower before 7 in the morning.
5: At the same time, Queenslanders agree that 8 p.m. is the weekday cutoff time for acceptable noise. They do tend to want to, I guess, get those sleeping hours in so that they can make the most of the beautiful weather in Queensland, looking for an early night, probably because they do wake up so early.
2: Locals in the West Australian seat of Secret Harbour will be forced to go back to the polls very soon after Senior Labor Minister Paul Papalia resigned. Papalia revealed yesterday that following the diagnosis of a serious illness to a close family member, this week will be his last in the WA Parliament. With the recent rise in One Nation's popularity and a Liberal Party desperate to try to close the gap on Labor, the by-election will be a key temperature check for WA politics. Opposition leader Basil Zempelis says wresting the seat away from the ALP will be no walk in the park.
6: I don't go in with any major expectations. We know it is a Labor stronghold. It has been a Labor stronghold for a long time. It will be difficult for the Liberal Party to win that seat. But once all of the things that need to happen to confirm a candidate for the Liberals happen, then will we give it our best shot? Absolutely.
2: This is Air News. Well, the biggest sporting news this hour is that the NRL has signed off on the richest media deal in Australian sports history. Nine and Foxtel will pay $5.3 billion over 7 years from 2028. ARL Commission boss Peter Vallandis says the huge windfall will go towards globalising rugby league.
7: Who's to say that there's not, in 2050, that there's not a team in the NRL from Europe? That's the aim. Why isn't there one from America with changes in transport, changes in technology? The world's our oyster.
2: In the AFL, the Gold Coast will tonight challenge Ben Long's two-game ban for his off-the-ball hit on Braden Maynard. The Pies hard man trained strongly today, and Collingwood coach Craig McRae says he's very proud of the way his players are defending their teammate.
8: Yeah, if someone's coming for one of our players off the ball, hey, come on, you got to stand up for yourself. We want to make sure we're that club. Not leave a guy out on an island if, he's getting heavily tagged. We're going to support those parts of it.
2: In FIFA World Cup action, Spain has defeated Portugal, which has also ended the World Cup career of Cristiano Ronaldo. And not even Donald Trump's call to FIFA boss Gianni Infantino could save the USA from defeat, the co-host going down to Belgium 4-1. And at Wimbledon, Alex de Minaur says he's gutted after his straight sets round of 16 loss to Italian Flavio Caboli. Australian Independent Radio News.
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0: The weather forecast for the remainder of Melbourne's outer east today, Tuesday, July 7th, is for a chance of rain, with a top of 13 today. Overnight, we can expect a low of 2. Tomorrow's partly cloudy and 13. Thursday, partly cloudy and 14. And Friday, mostly sunny and 16. The current temperature outside our studio in Croydon is 9. And you're on Radio Eastern 98.1 FM, where the time is 6 minutes after 4. So hi there, it's Johnny D. And I'm your presenter for today's edition of our Drive program, standing in for our Michael Gin, who's on a short leave break. But before I go any further, let me give a heartfelt thanks to Mark for his great show. Thank you, Mark. Additionally, if you or a loved one has a birthday or a celebration around or close to this day, let us know. We would like to mention it during the program. Also, a call out to any of you who are not well. We hope you pick up again soon and that our program will help to cheer you up a bit. As well, I'll have all the usual items, the quiz just before the news at 5 and what happened on this day. So this day is a very, very special day. Today is World Chocolate Day. Originating in 2009, this popular day marks the anniversary of the introduction of chocolate to Europe in 1550. It is a perfect excuse today to indulge in milk chocolate, dark chocolate, truffles, or even rich chocolate cake. And just a couple of things about chocolate. Some facts say it's better than romance. A famous UK study found that when chocolate melts in your mouth, it causes a rise in heart rate and brain activity that produces a longer, more intense buzz than passionate kissing. So there you are. We'll have a few more of those kind of little quips from here and there during the program. So if we're going to be World Chocolate Day to celebrate it, why don't we do it with Eden Kane? And he's going to talk about hot chocolate crazy. Take it, Eden. Go for it.

Shout hallelujah, come on, get happy. We're going to the promised land. We're heading across the river. Wash your sins away in the tide. It's all so peaceful on the other side. Watch it!

0: Tony Bennett, Get Happy. And it was a bright, touchy song to get the program off to going. And Eden Kane was before that with his Hot Chocolate Crazy. His girl was Hot Chocolate Crazy. And today, of course, is World Chocolate Day. So we'll be talking about sweet and happy and chocolate throughout the program. Knox Arts and Events have got an announcement they want me to put across. They're saying that they've got a show called Immerse. Immerse is a month-long arts and cultural event presented across Knox between 26th of June to 26th July. The unique event breaks away from the traditional art gallery setting to share art in unexpected places across Knox. This event encourages the local community to experience creativity in their everyday spaces. The program features interactive exhibitions, performances, projections, bus tours, workshops, and other great creative surprises for all ages. So the date again is Friday the 26th of June to Sunday the 26th of July. And it's at various locations and times in and around Knox. It's free. So if you want some further information, then look up Immerse at knox.vic.gov.au. Again, Immerse at knox.vic.gov.au. So you're tuned to Radio Eastern, where the time is 14 minutes after 4. 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We'd really love to hear from you if you've got a particular chocolate story you've got to tell or relate us to, or share with us. That'd be wonderful. Or anything at all. If you're enjoying the music, let us know. We'd love to hear from you. So we'll move into a little bit of Cheek to Cheek with Eva Cassidy. So let's hear Eva going Cheek to Cheek. Enjoy it.
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2: 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So you're on Radio Eastern 98.1 FM. I'm Johnny D, standing in for Michael Gin, who's on a short leave break. The time here is 26 minutes after 4. And if you want to contact us at all, you can do that on our text line, which is 0485 866 981. I'll give you that again. It's 0485 866 981. We'd be happy to receive your text. And as I said earlier, if you've got a birthday or someone close to you's got a birthday or a celebration of some sort and you want to share it, well, text it in and we can perhaps share it with you online as well. Coming up is a cover version, or another version of a very famous song track, Knocking on Heaven's Door. This is by an Australian group called North by Northwest. So I think it's a very good version. And so many people have done versions of this original Bob Dylan song. Guns N' Roses did a pretty big one, a popular one. But this one by North by Northwest, I think is quite interesting. I hope that you enjoy it. Let's try it.

Maria McKee, Show Me Heaven. And before that, North by Northwest, that Australian group knocking on heaven's door. Okay, so we're celebrating World Chocolate Day today, so I hope you're indulging. If you can get your hands on some chocolate, that would be good. You can celebrate. I think I'm out of chocolate here today. I had some already before the program, so I might have eaten my fill, I think, for the day, although I don't know if you can ever eat your fill of chocolate. So, my wife would say you can't, and I think she's right. Here's a little anecdote on chocolate. The mere smell of chocolate increases theta brainwaves, which are the same brainwaves associated with deep relaxation and calmness. So there you go. It's a bit different than what I thought. I thought it'd be more to stimulate you and excite you, but here it is, associated with deep relaxation and calmness. Fantastic. Okay. Moving on, we've got the Blackburn Lions Club, and they're gearing up for their winter trash and treasure sale. It's likely to be cold outside, well, it certainly is today, but never worry, the market is held inside with lots of stalls, new stock and treasures, and 100% of all proceeds returning to the community. It's at the First Vermont Scout Hall, which is 483 to 485 Canterbury Road, Vermont. And it's on Saturday, the 25th of July, 2026. Its time is from 8 a.m. to 1 p.m. If you need any further information about the Lions Club Trash and Treasure Sale, contact Bill Tompkins on 0460-323-218. 0460-323-218. And you're on Radio Eastern 98.1 FM. I'm Johnny D. Thank you for tuning in, and thank you for those who already made contact. That's very good of you. Thank you for that. We've got next, here's a local artist, Drew Wilson, and he's got a couple of songs, the tracks out. This is one of his newer ones. I like it very much. It's called Need to Tell. So let's hear local talent Drew Wilson.

Carpenters, Happy. Big hit for the Carpenters and a great track too. Very much a favourite here. Before that was Drew Wilson, local fellow, Need to Tell, another good track too. And that's we got a few people enjoying that. I certainly enjoy playing it anyway. It's a nice track and good to promote our local artists, which is fantastic. So, talking about chocolate, because it's World Chocolate Day today, as we discussed earlier. We all make mistakes, but in 1938, Ruth Wakefield made one. She was running the Toll House Inn in Massachusetts. Ruth was baking a batch of chocolate desserts, but ran out of regular baker's chocolate. Thinking quickly, she chopped up a bar of Nestlé and the Nestlé semi-sweet chocolate, expecting it to melt into the dough. Instead, the chunks held their shape, creating the first ever chocolate chip cookie. It became an instant sensation. Ruth later sold the recipe rights to Nestlé for just $1. But here's the real kicker. She allegedly never received that dollar, though Nestlé did keep her stocked with a lifetime supply of free chocolate. So there you go. You didn't get the dollar, but you got a lifetime of free chocolate. Good on you, Ruth.

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0: Bye.

0: Delta Goodrum and her version of Anyone Who Had a Heart. And yes, another good cover version there, and good work, Delta, quite famous in Eurovision recently. Before that, Eva Cassidy, Wade in the Water. Another very popular song here, Wade in the Water.
1: Hi there, Graham Ross with the Winter Garden Clinic. It's only when all the deciduous trees and shrubs drop their leaves that we really appreciate the evergreen plants. Roses and spring-flowering deciduous shrubs like wisteria, maybush, weigela, philadelphus, the mock orange, they all look their best against a green backdrop that not only accentuates the flowers in spring and summer, but also covers the bareness in winter. Conifers are ideal for this and come in rich greens and icy blues and rich golden and yellow tones. Pittosporums can also be used to advantage here, especially since many of the new hybrids have a lacy texture all of their own. There are pittosporums with fine grey foliage, dense purple leaves, and the traditional variegated cream and green leaf variety. So don't leave your garden naked each winter. Good gardening from Graham Ross and the Winter Garden Clinic.
0: All right, well, a very famous person got married earlier this week, Taylor Swift. You probably heard about it, or maybe you didn't, but because of school holidays, you might have children or grandchildren with you at the moment, or visiting, staying over, whatever, but you can let them know that coming up in a moment is Taylor Swift, a song, one of Taylor Swift's big hits. So if that's of interest to them, that would be good. I'll be playing it in a moment. In the meantime, we've got our famous quiz, which we do each program just before the news. And here we go. Why are many coin banks shaped like pigs? Piggy banks. Why are many coin banks shaped like pigs? Love to get your response to that one. I know there's a few out there. There's Irene from Monash, who often follows up with some of these quizzes. Whenever Michael Gin's in the studio, he likes to put his name to something like that. So anyway, where did the piggy banks get their name? How did that happen? And as promised, for any of the younger set might be listening, here's Taylor Swift, You Belong With Me. All you Swifties, go for it.

Taylor Swift, you belong with me. Don't go away. We've got the news coming up. Right after the news, we'll see what the answer to the quiz is, and I'll have some of the on-this-day facts. So stick with us, and let's listen for the news, okay?

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2: I'm Mark Dransfield. The Prime Minister has condemned China's missile test as a provocative act. Beijing launched the nuclear-capable missile in the Pacific Ocean, giving countries in the region about an hour's notice. China argues it was just part of a routine military training exercise, but Anthony Albanese says the test is destabilising, undermining peace and security in the region. A crossbench MP is urging political leaders to think twice before engaging with social media personalities. The Prime Minister has apologised as he faces ongoing controversy around his comments about Kylie Minogue during an appearance on a podcast. Teal MP Monique Ryan has told Nine, Australians expect better.
3: Embarrassing, really cringy sort of engagement with social media commentators doesn't reflect well on the Prime Minister. It doesn't reflect well on our administration, and would really like to see better from leaders on both sides in the future.
2: A dead cormorant found on Sydney's northern beaches did not have H5 bird flu. The Department of Primary Industries has released test results from samples collected from the bird, which was found over the weekend. It's reminding anyone who suspects illness in a wild bird to avoid contact with the animal, record it with photos or video, and to report it to the Emergency Animal Disease Hotline. Police in Melbourne have arrested an alleged vandal after an almost nine-hour standoff. The 22-year-old man's accused of scaling a concrete pillar on the Balti Bridge and spray-painting the infamous Pam the Bird tag on a pylon as part of a protest against taxes. He then refused police requests to come down. Victoria Police Acting Inspector Darren Wallace says they want to prevent any copycat behaviour.
4: There will be increased patrols and more police around the area, absolutely. It's a really dangerous environment for anyone to operate in, so we would really be encouraging people not to even think about that. Not just for the offender, but for the police as well. It's really dangerous.
2: South Australia's Premier has condemned an amateur children's fight club, while the state's police minister warns participants and those who post videos of the bouts could be liable for criminal charges. Videos posted on YouTube and Instagram appear to show teenagers in pre-planned fights in parks around Adelaide. Premier Peter Malinauskas says it's unsafe and perpetuates raw violence in a way that cannot be tolerated, particularly amongst children. New rules have been introduced in Indonesia targeting social media influencers who travel to the country on tourist visas. Australian content creators are being warned to make sure they have a working visa. Anyone who posts content online for revenue, payment or sponsorship while on a tourist visa is now in breach of their conditions. Australians are being asked to think about the sounds of Australia for the National Film and Sound Archive. The body's looking to add new sounds to its collection, which is updated annually. Assistant curator Hannah DeFater says they're looking for recordings that have shaped the nation.
5: Any sound that really feels like it speaks to the national story, who we are, what Australia is, where we've been, where we're going, but just things that have had the most social, cultural or historic significance.
2: This is AIR News. First to tennis, and a shattered Alex de Minaur has described his loss at Wimbledon as one of the most hurtful of his career. The Aussie has been knocked out in the fourth round by French Open runner-up Flavio Cavoli. There are now no Australians left in singles action. With the countdown to the Origin decider, Queensland's on red alert for the blue that broke their hearts in 2024. Mitch Moses steered New South Wales to back-to-back victories at Suncorp Stadium, including last year's series opener. Maroons fullback Kalen Ponga says the Parramatta star is always a threat regardless of club form.
6: He's a quality player, has been for years now, and it's Origin. It's that sort of arena where it brings the best out of people, so you know, I mean, that's the character of someone, is sort of when you're back against the wall, how do you sort of show up? And he's done it before, so you can't take anyone lightly in this arena.
2: And in AFL, former St Kilda captain Jack Steele is describing the Saints' pursuit of Lachie Neale as interesting to watch. Steele was traded to Melbourne at the end of last season and says his focus is on the D's push towards finals.
7: It's been interesting to watch, but I wouldn't say I'm too invested in it, to be honest. I'm at the D's now, and that's really where my mind's at and where my priority is.
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8: The weather forecast for the remainder of Melbourne's outer east today, Tuesday, July 7, is for a chance of rain. Looking for a top of 13 with an overnight, we expect a low of 2. Tomorrow, partly cloudy and 13. Thursday, partly cloudy and 14. And Friday, mostly sunny and 16. The current temperature outside our studio in Croydon is 8. And you're on Radio Eastern, 98.1 FM, where the time is just a few seconds after 5 past 5. I'm Johnny D, and I'm your presenter for today's edition of our Drive program. And I'm standing in for Michael Ginn, who is on a short leave break. So here we go, and today is World Chocolate Day, and we've been celebrating a few little anecdotes about chocolate and a few little stories. So just one more. The Toll House trade-off. Yes, we've done the Toll House trade-off with that lady. That was good. Worth a ransom. Not sure about this one. In a 2004 London survey, 70% of participants admitted they would willingly give up their computer passwords in exchange for a chocolate bar. Well, I'm not sure about that. That's you might have had to be really desperate, or the password you had wasn't perhaps a password to anything important that you had. We've got the quiz, which we did just before the 5 o'clock news, but I'll go through it again very quickly because we'll look at that about 20 past five. Why are so many coin banks shaped like pigs? So many. And as I invited earlier, if you've got a celebration or a birthday today or close to today from a loved one or someone close to you, give us a text and let us know about it, because we'd like to hear about it. Our text is 0485 866 981. 0485 866 981. Okay, we just played Taylor Swift for the youngies that were might be listening with school holidays. Got a really gentle one here from Ed Sheeran, Candle in the Wind. Let's listen to Ed, and I hope you enjoy it as much as I know I'm going to enjoy it.

0: We had a triple play then. The last track was Cyril Stumbling In. Cyril's from northwestern New South Wales, and his version of Stumbling In, that great Susie Quattro hit, is very popular here, so we like that one. Before that was Vonda Shepherd, Walk Away Renee, one of the very popular tracks from the Ellie McBeal series. And then we had that, before that we had Ed Sheeran in Candle in the Wind. So that was a three set. And the answer to the quiz, was the better in medieval Europe, household pots were made from an orange clay called pug. Coins stored in these jars were kept in pug banks, P-Y-double-G. A potter later misunderstood the word and made one shaped like a pig, and the idea stuck. So I don't know if any of you got that. I believe that summer in Ferntree Gully came close to that, but yeah, pretty close to that summer. I think we'd give that to you. So there we go. So now you know all about how a piggy bank was created.
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1: 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So let's hear them.

Cocker and Jennifer Warnes, Up Where We Belong. So hope you enjoyed those two. 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And thank you for Anthony out in Spotswood. Thank you for your text, Anthony. It's nice to hear from you, and I'm glad that you're enjoying the music. That's really good that we can get out to Spotswood. We get to quite a few places besides the Yarra Ranges, so that was pretty good. Pleased to hear that. Coming up after this next bracket, we've got On This Day. But in the meantime, let's take a lady who sings, and she plays the saxophone, and she's called Samantha Sax, and she's going to sing We Are Family. Take it away, Samantha.

Blend 11, a local group. Very, very good version of that that particular track. First Cut is the Deepest. And before that, as I said, it was Samantha Sachs. We Are Family. So on this day, what happened on this day? Well, let me tell you. In 1928, sliced bread is sold for the first time by the Chillicothe Bakery Company in Missouri. Utilising a machine invented by Otto Friedrich Rohwedder, way back in 1928, sliced bread. How about that? Now, here's one that'll get everybody going. It'll get a lot of people going anyway. On this day, July 7th in 1947, a UFO allegedly crashes near a ranch in Roswell, New Mexico, sparking decades of UFO and extraterrestrial speculation. Did it ever? On this day, July 7th in 1985, 17-year-old Boris Becker became the youngest male ever to win a Wimbledon singles title. Good work, Boris. And of course, it was we opened the program with, on this day, it's World Chocolate Day. Originating in 2009, this popular day marks the anniversary of the introduction of chocolate to Europe in 1550. And it is the perfect excuse to indulge in milk chocolate, dark chocolate, truffles, or even rich chocolate cake. So all of you who are chocolate-colics or just like a bit of chocolate, go for it, because today is World Chocolate Day. Thank you to Paul from Gippsland, who's called in, and thank you to Irene from Monash, who's called in, and Irene says, thanks for playing Vonda Shepherd, Walk Away, Renee. I think Irene's a bit of a fan of Vonda Shepherd because she really did like the Ellen McBeal show that that song came from, so... Thank you for that. Thank you for the thank you for your comments. And I'm going to go right back in time now to a really famous Australian group. And I'm sure there's someone out there that will relate to this, but here we go. Just enjoy this one. You'll know it.

Okay, I said you'd know that one. Brian Cadd, Axiom, A Little Ray of Sunshine. What a famous group that was, and still are. Well, Brian Cadd's still performing, and good on you, Brian. And Little Ray of Sunshine, what a great track that is, and quite a lot of meaning in that track. Certainly for me, there is. And before that, we had Blend 11. First Cut is the Deepest. So thank you again for those listening. Holly over in Monash, and I've got something here from Tambo up in Ferntree Gully, and also Summer up in Ferntree Gully. So thank you for those. Thank you for listening. Let us know. That's very kind. Also, we've got Anthony over in Spotswood, Paul down in Gippsland. So thank you for that. Irene up in Monash, thank you. Thank you so much for your contact. We really do appreciate that. Now, the North Ringwood Uniting Church, which is got a division called Medical Sailing Ministries. Medical Sailing Ministries Incorporated began as a community aid programming, transporting eye care and medical teams around the islands of Vanuatu. The group has been making bubblegum toothpaste in Vanuatu out of coconut oil since 2018 as part of a school-based toothbrushing program. They started in partnership with the Vanuatu Ministry of Health. This is an aid program that's addressing the poor state of oral health in Vanuatu, where 70% of children have tooth decay. So the location of this particular premises in Australia is at 14 Dixon Crescent, North Ringwood. So if you're interested in becoming involved, call or email us. Robert Latimer, which is MSM Vanuatu, or one word, MSN Vanuatu, @gmail.com. Or you can call Robert on 0428 370 579. 0428 370 579. Thank you. Well, we're heading up to the news at 6, and don't forget to tune in after the 6 o'clock news for Dave and Jeff. They're presenting The Good Times. And it's all on CD. Tracks that you'll love, tracks that you know, tracks that you used to enjoy back when. So stay tuned for Dave and Jeff, because believe me, they've got millions of CDs. They almost need a semi-trailer to bring them in. But always a good show, so stay tuned for those guys. Oh, what have we got up here next? We've got a little story here. Because this is Chocolate Day, here's a little chocolate story. During the war, the Office of Strategic Services, the precursor to the CIA, needed a way to smuggle vital tools to underground resistance fighters and spies behind enemy lines. Gee, that's pretty dramatic, isn't it? They couldn't just ship crates of gear, so they partnered with Peter Paul Candy Manufacturing Company, the makers of Mounds bars, which later became a massive part of the Hershey Company family. They engineered candy wrappers with hidden compartments, hollowed out the chocolate to conceal microfiche film, and disguised as regular sweets. Troops and spies would casually carry these snacks, completely hiding in plain sight from the enemy border guards, these particular bits of spy information. Well, how about that? Chocolate plays all sorts of parts in our lives, doesn't it? And it certainly plays a part in my life. I really do like it. And I think that a lot of you out there do as well, from what some of the things we've heard today. So what have we got now? Jessica Mowboy, Together Again. Local artist, very popular. And this is one track that I like particularly, Together Again, and it's her live versions.

0: Vonda Shepherd track, Searching My Soul, which was the opening track to each of the Ally McBeal episodes. So a bit of Ally McBeal stuff tonight, this afternoon, whatever. It's chocolate day and I'm all chocolate out just about. So stay tuned for the news coming up.
1: Here are today's Did You Know. Elvis Presley had naturally light brown hair. He started dyeing it black as a teenager. Saturn is the lightest planet, even though it's the second largest, because it's made mainly of hydrogen and helium. And did you know that playing cards were invented in Imperial China in the 9th century? Coronopathy is the study of lightning strike injuries. That was today's Did You Know.
0: Okay, well, we're coming up, as I said, to the 6 o'clock news. So thank you for tuning in today and sticking with me. It's been really good. I'm filling in today for Michael Ginn, as I said. So Michael will be back very soon, I think possibly on Thursday. But anyway, thanks for that. And thanks for those of you who called in. As I said before, don't forget to stay tuned for David and Jeff. Mike's here on the phone, so if you want to call in, Michael will take your call on the phones, or you can text in, whichever you like. But stay tuned for David and Jeff with the good times and with their millions of CDs. I'll look forward to catching up with you again next time. So in the meantime, take care and enjoy your evening and stay warm.

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2: I'm Mark Dransfield. The Solomon Islands argues a Chinese missile test highlights the need for a regional security pact. Beijing has fired a nuclear-capable projectile with a dummy warhead into the Pacific Ocean. Prime Minister Anthony Albanese has travelled to Honiara to discuss enhanced security and economic cooperation between the two nations. Solomon's PM Matthew Wale says the region needs to speak with one voice on important issues.
3: All the countries in the Pacific are not all on the same level of strength and may not want to speak up when things like this happen, but a regional platform will allow cover and allow for much greater sharing of intelligence and information so we can be advocating better for Pacific-wide issues.
2: A massive community event for Indian Prime Minister Narendra Modi in Melbourne has sold out within hours. About 40,000 people are expected at Marvel Stadium for the event on Thursday afternoon. Mr. Modi will first have high-level talks with Anthony Albanese. Australia is facing its longest stretch of weak economic growth since the recession of the early 1990s. Deloitte Access Economics predicts GDP will slip below 2% this financial year and the next. The agency says real wages will struggle to keep up with inflation. Deloitte partner Stephen Smith says vulnerabilities in the Australian economy are starting to catch up.
4: We haven't been investing enough. We have been relying too much on population growth, not enough on productivity growth. And the economy just doesn't have the capacity to grow quickly without putting upward pressure on prices.
2: Senior representatives from the social media site TikTok have provided evidence at the Anti-Semitic Royal Commission on the inquiry's third block of hearings. The commission has heard 98% of content in violation with TikTok's safety controls were removed before a report was made to the platform. WA police say they're targeting an increase in opportunistic and organised crime thefts of motorcycles across Perth. 36 arrests have been made and 55 motorcycles have been recovered through Operation Takari over the last 6 months. Commander Jody Pearson says off-road dirt bikes are mainly being targeted as they're unlicensed and harder to track.
5: They are a high-value item, so they are stealing them for profit. And then we are seeing a subset of these offending groups using the motorcycles for further offending or for some of those at-risk road offending type behaviours.
2: Certain Volvo XC40 hybrid models are facing an urgent safety recall affecting more than 300 vehicles nationwide. Officials warn a manufacturing flaw can cause the battery to overheat and ignite at full charge. Drivers should leave their vehicles uncharged and contact a dealership for a free fix. AFL great Tony Modra has left hospital to continue his recovery at home after a freak single-vehicle crash in South Australia last month. In a statement, Modra says he is only now starting to wrap his head around the incredible amount of support and well wishes he and his family have received. He says he remains deeply grateful to the members of the public who gave him vital first aid until ambulance crews arrived. Finally, to the Australian share market, the All Ords closed down 32 points at 90.04. One Australian dollar is buying around 69.43 US cents. This is AIR News. The NRL has announced a record-breaking broadcast deal, officially the richest in Australian sporting history. The $5.3 billion agreement with the Nine Network and Foxtel Group runs through until 2034. Outgoing NRL Chief Executive Andrew Abdo says there are big plans to build the game's community connection.
6: So whether you're a fan, whether you're a player, whether you're a young junior out there, young girl or boy, there's never been a more exciting time to be in rugby league. And I think over the next 7 years, you're going to see the game exponentially grow in the way it's presented, in the way in which we welcome people into what is the greatest game for all.
2: Meantime, Eels veteran Dylan Walker has opened up about his decision to leave the club for a shot at glory in the UK Super League. Sarah Patterson reports.
7: After more than 250 NRL games across several clubs, the 31-year-old will part ways with Parramatta at season's end to join the Leeds Rhinos, which last night confirmed that Walker had been signed to a three-year deal to join the Super League. For Walker, signing with Leeds is a privilege. He says at the end of the day, he's a competitor and he loves to win. Sarah Patterson, S Sport.
2: And in AFL, former Collingwood coach Nathan Buckley says he's fronted up to Tasmania's coaching panel twice now as the Devils ramp up their search for a coach. Australian Independent Radio News.
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8: Weather forecast for tomorrow, Wednesday the 8th of July. We're heading for a maximum temperature of 13 degrees and a partly cloudy day. That's after a chilly overnight temp of 2 degrees. On Thursday, partly cloudy and 14 degrees. Friday, again, mostly sunny but 16 degrees. And looking ahead to the weekend, on Saturday, they're telling us 14 degrees and showers increasing. And on Sunday, a possible rain, and we've got about 15 degrees. Currently in our studio complex here in Croydon, we're sitting on around about 8 degrees.
9: It's got on here, it's got a frost warning.
8: A frost warning?
9: Yes.
8: Okay, so all the farmers in the Croydon area, you have a frost warning coming your way.
9: Absolutely. There we go. 6 minutes past the hour of six. You are with the good times with me, Jeff Tanner.
8: And me, David Arthur. And welcome back, Jeff, for another show. You had a week off last week.
9: And we'll have another week off next week.
8: And you'll have another week off
9: next week. Next week. I'm looking after my lovely lady. So, yeah. And big thank you to Johnny D for some really, really great music.
8: Good music, as always.
9: Now, I'd purposely, did you get that?
8: Purposely. On purpose, you
9: didn't play our theme tune because Johnny G just did it, didn't he?
8: He did. Well, that's all right.
9: He did the Muppets, didn't he? So
8: all good.
9: Much the same as ourselves, of course. Now, we are down in the boondocks. We're at Studio 4.
8: Which is like, you
9: down
8: know,
9: in the boondocks.
8: You catch a tram, yes, and then across a train and then a bus.
9: Yeah, we're going to do some cross-country skiing now, haven't we?
8: We do, yes.
9: Okay.
8: In the dark.
9: Oh, I don't like the dark.
8: That's all right, I'll hold your hand.
9: Yeah, what about the Magnificent Hawks, eh? We ain't going to say a word.
8: Let's get this show underway.
9: And because it's the Hawks, let's ride my seesaw.
8: Okay.
9: This is the Moody Blues.

0: Steve Ellis at the front of Love Affair back in the day.
1: 1967.
0: Absolutely, with Everlasting Love. Now, who did it over here?
1: Town Criers.
0: There you go. Isn't he just absolutely...
1: 2 years later, 69, they did it.
0: Steve Ellis is still around. He actually does those old tours.
1: Yes, the ones that like Peter Noon does.
0: This is true. Peter Noon and Herman Zermitz.
1: Herman Zermitz, yes.
0: Yeah, okay. Look, the songs are earning a quid.
1: Well, exactly.
0: Gives the monkeys. All righty.
1: And who else was in there?
0: Oh, the Moody Blues. And they were going to Ride My Seesaw from the album In Search of a Lost Chord.
1: That's chord and not cause.
0: It's chord. C-H-O-R-D. Alrighty, as I said, we are down in the boondocks, so there's some things we just do not have in this studio. But I suppose I've got him over there to keep me company, and I...
1: Well, you know, that's the...
0: it's the rub of it, really, isn't it?
1: That's what you get for being a bad boy all those years ago. Oh, you got lumbered with me.
0: Well, 14 and a half years ago. Lordy.
1: The judge said, you're not up for parole yet.
0: Here come the judge. Let's have a word from these people and we will carry on with some more music.
1: Yeah, we certainly will.
0: Oh, I might have a word with Mr. John Mack as well.
1: Okay.
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4: 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It's a great way to get your morning on the go, and John would love to welcome you aboard.
0: Yeah, spoke to the man himself over the last couple of days, actually.
1: Yep.
0: We have a few issues, and he's going to do all 60s again.
1: Good.
0: Tomorrow, so, yep. Yeah. And I'll tell you all about mine a little bit later, because yes. It's all a bit different tomorrow.
1: Ooh, that's because you missed last week, you see.
0: No, I did Wednesday.
1: Oh, you did last Wednesday, yes.
0: I just missed you last week.
1: Oh, no. Okay.
0: Oh, God. Oh, don't pull your love on me, baby. Hamilton, Joe Frank and Reynolds. How's that for a title?

0: Well, it's not quite there, but it's it was Summer in the City.
1: A long time ago.
0: A long time ago. The Loving Spoonful. And before that, Hamilton, Joe Frank and Reynolds. I have no idea where they got that name from. And Mr. Arthur might be able to tell us.
1: Two of them were in a band together, and I don't know which two of the... It's Hamilton?
0: Joe Frank.
1: I think it was Hamilton and Reynolds were in a band prior to that, but...
0: It wasn't the one where... Not Dean Martin sung. Gary Lewis. Gary Lewis, yeah.
1: No, I'll see if I can remember it during the course of the evening.
0: Okay, Don't Pull Your Love on Me, Baby. It is 23 minutes past the hour of six.
1: There you go.
0: If you want to give us a ring, now, Mr. Michael is actually in reception, which is like a ski field away from where we are.
1: Mm-hmm.
0: But if you want to give him a ring, 97229981.
1: Yes.
0: But we still are available on the text message, which is...
1: 0425. I can't read.
0: Okay.
1: I can't read it from here.
0: I will do it for you, Mr. Arthur. 0485 866 981.
1: Yes.
0: Would you like me to do that again?
1: That's all right.
0: Okay.
1: That's okay. It's just that this studio is not set up for two people.
0: This is true. Oh, lordy, lordy, lordy. Okay. Join together. This is the U.

0: young girl, Gary Puckett, in the Union Gap.
1: That's the one. It's
0: Gary with a P.
1: Yes. He's still going strong, actually. Yeah, he was. I think he was at the Palms about 10 years ago.
0: I mean, he did put out some great songs, but there's always a but.
1: Oh.
0: They were the same song, just...
1: Yeah, woman.
0: Yeah.
1: Yes,
0: young girl,
1: woman. Yeah, and a couple of others. Still had a great voice, though.
0: Yeah.
1: Oh, yeah. So we had Young Girl by Gary Puckett and the Union Gap, and we had Joint Together by the U.
0: Yes.
1: Bit of Jaws harp there. Played by Mr. Roger Daughtry, I believe.
0: Yeah.
1: Good harmonica player was Mr. Daughtry.
0: Not as good as Paul Jones, though.
1: Absolutely. Now you're talking.
0: Ooh, yeah.
1: And would you believe these people just do not know when to quit? Roger Daughtry is going out in a solo tour next year. And one of the reasons why he said that they're not going to play The Who is because his hearing has deteriorated. And it's like, well, you're still going out on tour. You've still got to have the PA system. Oh,
0: so,
1: 83.
0: Basically, what he's saying is his solo tour is a lot quieter because he can't.
1: You're right, but he had some really good albums out a long time ago. Ride a Rock Horse,
0: yes.
1: And most of the tracks were written by. You're just looking at me, aren't you?
0: Yeah.
1: Leo Sayer.
0: Okay.
1: Yeah, there you go.
0: I wasn't into Roger's solo album.
1: Okie dokie. All righty. I'm going to get rid of this one first of all. Yep, okay. And we're going to have a thing from Hutchinson Legal, who will be with John Matt tomorrow.
0: That's why we're playing it.
1: This is true.
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0: Doug Sum and the Sir Douglas Quintet, She's About a Mover. Yeah, we won't tell them the history of that, will we?
1: No, we won't.
0: Okie dokie. We've done it. But it's still a great track.
1: Oh, good track.
0: That's a great track.
1: Yeah, he had two hits. Mendocino
0: was the other one. Yep. And before that, The Sweet. And they got a fox on the run. Actually, talk about it, not quite a fox. Did you see about that Persian, poor little Persian pussycat on the news?
1: No, I missed it.
0: Got stuck in a dryer for 4 hours.
1: 4 hours, yes.
0: But it didn't actually say, she did say it works actually on the weight. So, but they don't know how long the poor cat was actually, at least 4 hours.
1: Yes.
0: It's looking a bit scrubby by the time, at least he was clean, wasn't he? Poor thing. Oh, look. For all those
1: a bit dehydrated.
0: A little bit, yeah. So would I if I'd been tossed around in a
1: clothes dryer for... On high.
0: Boing, boing, boing. It's coming up to 19 minutes to the hour of 7.
1: Which means
0: it's time for...
1: The local news.
0: Take it away.
1: The newsroom with Mr. Conway.
0: Thank you very much.
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4: Radio Eastern Community News, I'm Andrew Conway. Our lead story this week comes from the Outer East, where local community groups have been responding to ongoing concerns about safety and youth behaviour in major shopping precincts, including Eastland Shopping Centre in Ringwood. The centre has been under formal Victoria Police designated place declaration through to the 30th of June, allowing officers to carry out targeted operations and increase patrols in and around the complex. Local traders say there has been a visible police presence and generally welcomed the focus on safety. Under the declaration, all public areas within Eastland Complex and the immediate surrounding streets became a designated place, giving police additional powers to search for weapons and respond swiftly to disorder or criminal activity. An acting deputy commissioner said the measure was about making sure families can shop and socialise in confidence, knowing police are close by when they need us. With the declaration now expiring at the end of June, police are reviewing its impact and liaising with the centre and local community groups about the next steps. One local trader described the period as mostly positive, saying, "We've seen officers talking with young people, not just moving them on, and that's been reassuring for some staff and customers." Community leaders in the Outer East are now calling for a broader conversation about youth engagement, mental health and transport links, arguing that enforcement alone won't solve underlying issues. They're urging Maroondah and neighbouring councils to work with schools, sporting clubs and youth services to sustain a safer, more inclusive environment beyond the designation period. And staying with police matters, Victoria Police has continued to highlight the importance of reporting crime and suspicious activity promptly, especially in the eastern region. Residents are being reminded that 000 is for emergencies only, while non-urgent incidents or past offences can be reported via the police assistance line or through online reporting options. Police say these channels have helped ensure resources are dedicated to incidents where there is an immediate risk to life or property. In the eastern suburbs, key stations such as Ringwood Police Station operate around the clock, providing 24-hour reception counter and telephone service to the community. Officers based there respond to calls for assistance across Maroondah and parts of surrounding municipalities, including matters of public safety, emergencies and serious incidents. Local police have emphasised that early reporting by residents often makes the difference between an offender being located quickly or valuable evidence being lost. Turning to community life, and the outer eastern suburbs have been a steady stream of local events and activities designed to bring people back together after a busy mid-year period. Community centres and neighbourhood houses across Maroondah, Knox and Yarra Ranges have been hosting school holiday programs, craft workshops and fitness classes, with many promoting low-cost or free options for families. Local groups say these offerings not only help keep young people active during term breaks, but also help support social connection for older residents. And the lighter story from the week involves a particularly enthusiastic group of trivia fans at a community venue in the Outer East who turned a regular quiz night into a playful fundraiser for local charities. Participants arrived dressed in costumes from their favourite decades, with prizes awarded not only for the highest scores, but also for the most committed 80s and 90s throwback outfits. Organisers joked that the biggest challenge of the night was keeping the quizmasters from awarding bonus points to anyone who remembered the lyrics to classic Aussie hits. And to local sport, winter codes are in full swing across the eastern and outer eastern suburbs. Local netball and football competitions have moved into the heart of their seasons, with clubs reporting strong participation from juniors through to senior grades. Many associations in Melbourne's east have highlighted the role of volunteers from coaches and umpires through to committee members in keeping fixtures running smoothly despite winter weather and busy schedules. Regional leagues, aligned with the broader Victorian sporting calendar, are also eyeing upcoming representative fixtures and finals later in the season. Coaches in the Outer East say player development remains a priority, with training programs focusing on fitness, skills and resilience, particularly as teams manage injuries and the demands of work and study. Several clubs have also stepped up their community engagement efforts, promoting mental health awareness sessions and inclusive programs for players of all ages and abilities. And that's all on Radio Eastern Community News. Please email news tips to reception at radioeasternfm.com.au. Thanks to Leader Community News, Rangers Star Trader and the Eastern Melburnian. I'm Andrew Conway on your voice in Melbourne's Out East, Radio Eastern FM 98.1.
0: Well, there you go. Thank you very much, Mr. Conway. We thoroughly appreciate your input.
5: Yes.
0: And so a couple of messages that we have just come through. Yes, we do know that there is an issue, and we're trying to fix it up as we go along.
5: That is right. That is right. Now, that should be better now.
0: It should be better. You reckon?
5: I reckon, because... I'm almost in the red.
0: Yeah, there you go. What about that, Mr. Mac? You can reply to us on 0485 866 981.
5: Because I don't want to sound like I'm broadcasting from the toilet, which is just next door.
0: Is it next door? Oh, dear. And I think this is one track that we don't play an awful lot of, and in his time, Mr. David Cassidy was absolutely massive, wasn't he?
5: He was huge.
0: Especially when he was with the Partridge Family. I Think I Love You. Thank you.
5: Thank you.
0: Bye-bye.

0: Alex Chilton out front of the Box Tops, and the latter, of course, probably more in Joe Cocker's territory, because he put that one out as well.
1: And what was the follow-up to it that sounded exactly the same?
0: What, Box Tops?
1: Yeah.
0: Soul Deep.
1: That's right. And Alex Chilton went on to form a band called Big Star. And it got a lot of relevance, but it didn't sell a lot of records.
0: No.
1: So, but it's still sort of, you know, oh, yeah, okay, Alex Chilton and Big Star.
0: I think he wanted to do a little bit less poppy.
1: Poppy music, yeah.
0: Yep. And that's why the band probably is less well known.
1: And before that, we had David Cassidy and the Partridge Family from their wonderful show of the times, wasn't it?
0: Yes.
1: Well, sort of.
0: And which group was it based on?
1: Ooh.
0: Mm.
1: Ooh. Do we put that out to the audience, or are you going to tell me?
0: I'm going to tell you.
1: Okay.
0: The Castles.
1: Oh, of course it was. Yeah.
0: They wanted, TV people wanted the Castles to star in it.
1: That's right, yeah.
0: And Mr. Bud Castle, who was he who is...
1: He must be obeyed.
0: Yes, he must be obeyed, said no. So they got...
1: The Partridge Family together.
0: Actors.
1: Yeah, okay. Thinking of the Castles, which we were, sort of, they're actually still doing the rounds of like those sort of state fairs and things. So they still talk about the girl with the flowers in the, you know, blah, blah, blah. And the young lass, who's not a younger lass anymore, is actually basically the leader of the Castles. Yes, I think there's maybe a couple of others with them as well.
0: A lot of the brothers have passed on.
1: Yes.
0: So.
1: Well, though, now I've got to ask you a question, because I actually wasn't with you last week, and unfortunately I've been looking for my collection here. Did we do a little bit about David Clayton Thomas last week?
0: Yes, I did. I played a couple of tracks.
1: Good on you.
0: Yes.
1: Okay. Blood, Sweat and Tears.
0: Blood, Sweat and Tears.
1: Yep. 83, I think he was, wasn't he?
0: Something like that.
1: There you go.
0: So they're all getting to that particular age.
1: And then some of them are still going out. And it's funny, because David just pointed out, because he's got it on his Dog and Bone, that also Ringo Starr is going out on another tour.
0: And it's his birthday today.
1: And he is...
0: Now, no Googling and no cheating. How old is Ringo Starr today?
1: Thank you.
0: There's your question for this hour.
1: Okay.
0: No prizes, but...
1: 0485 866 981.
0: Exactly.
1: You'll get a prize.
0: I'll give you a hint.
1: Yeah.
0: He's not... He's a little bit... Just a little bit older than Jeffrey.
1: Okay, it is now 5 minutes to the hour of 7, and we are going to have the weather after I play this.
0: Okay.
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0: Of 13 degrees, that's after an overnight low tonight of 2. And on Thursday, again, a partly cloudy day, 14 degrees, and a minimum there of 2. And Friday, mostly sunny, 16 degrees, and for Saturday, showers increasing, 14, and Sunday, at this stage, they are saying showers on the way and 14 degrees. Currently, we are 7 degrees in the outer east. So you're up to date with all the weather.
1: Mr. Rafa.
0: Yes?
1: I made a big blue, didn't I?
0: What did you do?
1: I didn't have the microphones on, did I?
0: Oh.
1: Okay. So we are going to put the quiz out again. It was Ringo Starr's birthday.
0: Today.
1: And how old is he?
0: Okay.
1: Okay. 0485 866 981.
0: And would you like me to read the weather again?
1: Do the weather again.
0: Okay, I'll do it very, very quickly. Tomorrow we're heading for a maximum of 13 degrees with a partly cloudy day. Thursday, a partly cloudy day, 14 degrees. Friday, 16 and mostly sunny. Saturday is showers increasing and 14 degrees. And on Sunday, we're heading for 14 and more showers on the way. Currently, we are 7 degrees. There you go. Did you have the microphones on that time?
1: I had the microphones on there.
0: Are you sure?
1: Absolutely.
0: Positive?
1: Absolutely. You're positive? Yeah, I'm positive. Yeah. Oh, lordy, lordy, lordy. Okay, one of my favourite bands from Scotland.
0: Yep.
1: Unfortunately, the lead singer passed away some years ago, but they had a big hit called Big Country.
0: Oh, yes, they did.
1: But this is another track. It's called Look Away.

0: At a time when Jimmy Page was starting to push the Yardbirds into a bit more psychedelia.
1: Yes.
0: That was Apnean's 10 years time ago.
1: That's probably one of their final singles, I think.
0: It was, yes. Yes, yes, yes. Yes. Yep, yep, yep. There you go.
1: There you go. And, of course, they all went their separate ways and Jimmy was left holding the bag but still some shows to do in Copenhagen.
0: That's right. And they were the new Yardbirds. And, yes, of course, everybody knows out there they became
1: Led Zeppelin.
0: That's the one.
1: Although they had to, Led Zeppelin, as you know, had to perform a concert somewhere in Europe. I forget which country.
0: Where
1: they adopted the pseudonym, the Knobs.
0: That's right.
1: Yeah. That's because.
0: And who gave them the moniker of Led Zeppelin?
1: Mr. Moon.
0: That's right, Mr. Keith Moon.
1: Because he said, nah, that name will go down like a lead balloon. Lead balloon.
0: And they changed it to Zeppelin.
1: Hmm.
0: Okay, and we have a couple of messages here, Mr. Arthur.
1: We do.
0: And we would like to thank Mr. Riley for ringing us up and saying that Ringo is 86 years old.
1: There you go.
0: And we also had a message from Peter and Julia and Sellers. We did have the microphones on, so you got it twice, didn't you?
1: We did.
0: Okie dokie.
1: That's because the light in here is extremely bright for our advancing eyes.
0: Well, I thought I was a bit dim.
1: There's a hint.
0: Okay, let's have a word from these people and we shall carry on with a little bit more music, which might be a little bit more up to date if you get my gist when you hear the song.
1: Okay, right? Go for it.
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0: The late guitarist, Rick Derringer, actually at the front of the McCoys, and hang on, Sloopy.
1: And his surname, he actually changed it.
0: What, to Colt 55?
1: No. I did hear an read an article or heard it on the radio many years ago that his Christian name started with a Z or a Z,
0: yes,
1: rather than a D.
0: Oh, okay.
1: So his Christian name was Zeringer. Oh. He changed it to a D after the gun.
0: Oh, I'll be buttered on both sides.
1: But I will confirm with Dr. Google.
0: Okie dokie. And before that, a band called Night, and they had a hot summer night.
1: Well, we're looking forward to.
0: Absolutely. Okay, let's have a word from these people. And then some Charlie is going to tell you all about a show tomorrow.
1: Fair enough.
0: All righty.
1: Okay, Charlie.
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0: Yep, 12 o'clock till 2 o'clock tomorrow afternoon, and my music tomorrow is what I've called countryfied. Yep.
1: Countryfied.
0: Countryfied. Electrified, countryfied. It's sort of a lot of it is sort of got a bit of country flavour, and almost like the roots of country rock.
1: Right.
0: So we're doing the Eagles and all that sort of birds. Yeah. But my Vinyl Heaven album is actually, it's not a greatest hits, it's not a great album, because it's just songs by Poco.
1: Oh, yes.
0: And Poco were one of the originators of country rock, along at the time with the Flying Burrito Brothers, with Gram Parsons, and also, of course, the Eagles. And, of course, the Eagles filched a couple of players from Poco.
1: Well, it's strangely that, you know, they were both, well, both bands had excellent players, but Poco, for some reason... didn't take off, no. Pardon the pun, but didn't take off like the Eagles did.
0: This is true. Well, because they filched the good players. I mean, especially Timothy B. Schmidt.
1: Yes.
0: Jim Messina, Mr. Meisner. So, yeah. So I'm playing some tracks, including Rosa Cimarron.
1: Yes.
0: Which was one of their bigger hits.
1: Yes.
0: So, but the rest of them I hope you enjoy. It's a bit lighthearted. But, yeah, playing some of my favourites from, with, as you say, I called it countryfied.
1: Well, it's interesting, as you know, with Poco, when Randy Meisner left Poco to join the Eagles, Timothy B. Schmidt replaced him.
0: That's just true.
1: And then when Randy left the Eagles, Timothy replaced him in the Eagles.
0: This is true.
1: So,
0: and their very, very first album was called Picking Up the Pieces. Now, at the time when Jim Messina left the band, they'd already got the artwork for the front of the album, as it was then. And so when they painted it out, they put a picture of a dog, which was rather infuriating. So, but, of course, Mr. Loggins went on to form Jim Messina went on to form the wonderful duo called Loggins and Messina, now, of which I will be playing one of their tracks.
1: Which other band substituted a member on their cover when they kicked him out of the band?
0: I have no idea.
1: The Birds.
0: Oh, the Birds with David Crosby.
1: With David Crosby.
0: And they put a horse
1: on the cover.
0: From the album called The Notorious Bird Brothers.
1: Mm. There we go.
0: We are just absolutely full of it, are we?
1: Especially at 19 past seven.
0: Look at the time, yeah. I'm going to play a track from a wonderful band, sort of almost folk rocky at the time, called Lindisfarne, and this is called Meet Me on the Corner.

0: band by the name of Harmony Grass. Came out of another band who was great around London, Tony Rivers and the Castaways. Now, unfortunately, Tony Rivers passed away just a few weeks ago. But Moving a Little Closer was also done by Mama Cass.
1: That's yes. It.
0: And before that, we had Meet Me on the Corner, Lindisfarne. They're still going as well, yes. A couple of members. Now, I've got to ask a question because yep. I've been sitting in front of the computer, all right?
1: Yes.
0: All right. Now, we had a message a little while ago called Love the Music. This is from Tony. Love the Music. Could I please request Magic by ONJ? I have no idea who ONJ

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1: Ida will be coming in to do Wednesday's Waves after I've done Wednesday Music Forum. So, and then, of course, before that, we got Mr. Mac.
2: With Dog's Breakfast.
1: Absolutely.
2: He's got to change the name of his show. When you see him tomorrow, could you, next quarter, can you ask him to change the name of the show?
1: Well, because Dog's Breakfast.
2: Yes.
1: It's getting a bit passe, isn't it? Do you like that? Passe. Cool about passe, about a bit of French. I was watching this. This just goes right off the cusp. I was watching this wonderful documentary about the Eiffel Tower.
2: Yes.
1: 800 people work on the Eiffel Tower on a daily basis. And they have this huge team that cleans it every single morning. And what they were doing in this documentary was it was going to grow by 6 metres because they were going to put another aerial bang on top of what is already up there. Mm-hmm. And they had these three geezers and they had a helicopter and this thing swinging back. And it kept on having a picture looking down. I couldn't watch it. My vertigo was very vertical. Oh, lordy, lordy, lordy. Well, we digress, don't we?
2: It wasn't the team that was going to put the aerial on.
1: Yeah.
2: It wasn't that bloke that was on the Baldy Bridge this morning,
1: oh,
2: was it?
1: Silly bugger. I'm not saying a word.
2: No.
1: I'm not saying a word. Some of the rubbish that you see around, I mean, because I used to catch the train into Richmond, and some of the graffiti along the way is absolutely dark. But some of it is, you could call it street art.
2: Hmm.
1: But I want to know how he actually gets to the top of the tower of the Baldy Bridge. It's a little bit like, I don't know how a 13-year-old steals a car.
2: Hmm.
1: These things go past me, Mr. Arthur.
2: Hmm.
1: Hmm.
2: Okay.
1: Well, you wear it well, don't you?
2: I do.
1: Thank you, Mr. Rod Stewart.

0: Lee Dorsey, and holy cow, what you're doing now. It's a bit like working in a coal mine.
1: It
0: remember
1: is.
0: That one?
1: I do.
0: Yes, okay. And before that, we have Mr. Rod Stewart and You Wear It Well. Now, what was the name of the album that it came from? Look, you can see it. Tick,
1: tick, tick, tick, tick. It's got a rather lengthy name, hasn't it?
0: It rather has. So, here's another quiz for you people out there. The song You Wear It Well came from which album by Rod Stewart?
1: And it was one of his earlier albums.
0: Absolutely. 0485 866 981. Now, we did happen to mention the chap by the name of Riley, and it was actually Rowley.
1: Yes.
0: So thank you very much, Rowley. So if you're still listening in, mate.
1: Go again.
0: You Wear It Well by Rod Stewart. What was the name of the album?
1: And, of course, the text message is... Do you give the phone number or the text message?
0: Oh,
1: just
0: no,
1: then?
0: Do you want to do it again?
1: No. You've already given it. That's all right.
0: And we're going to do something about cooking with scrambled eggs and lettuce.
1: Okay.
2: 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With today's cooking hints, I'm Kim Dennison.
0: There you go. Some of those are really, really good, aren't they?
1: They are, actually.
0: I cooked up a bouillabaisse. Bouillabaisse.
1: Well, you're very French tonight.
0: I am.
1: Eiffel Tower, yeah, bouillabaisse.
0: And which, to everybody out there, is a seafood stew. I did it in my slow cooker, and it came out absolutely bloody beautiful. Bit of jasmine rice.
1: Yes.
0: Oh, the thing is, I've always had a thing about bouillabaisse anyway. When I was in France a few years ago,
1: yes,
0: and we visited this wonderful restaurant, an open-air restaurant, and they actually served up this most wonderful bouillabaisse. It's so fresh, it was still swimming. And but they had, because it was also in a vineyard, and they had the most beautiful rosé. So with the bouillabaisse and the rosé, and we had all the waitresses, because I was with a group of people, and there was a tour of Japanese people, and I wondered what we were doing better than what they could do. We were just having a laugh.
1: Fair enough.
0: It's amazing how much of the song American Pie you can remember when you've had a few rosés.
1: Were they crackling?
0: No, they were not, but I was always a bit of a dreamer.
1: Fair enough.
0: And this is Supertramp. No, it's not. Hit me with your best shot.

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0: Your voice in Melbourne's Outer East.

0: way, didn't I?
1: Don't tell them that.
0: Yes, I do. I admit to my mistakes.
1: All of them?
0: Some of them.
1: Some of them.
0: Yeah. Hit Me With Your Best Shot by Pat Benatar.
1: Here we go. Coming up to 14 minutes to the hour of 8 o'clock. And he's, guess what? He's what? Back.
0: Who?
1: Jim's back.
0: Oh, Jim's back, yeah.
1: Jim Goodwin's back.
0: Well, we had to have a walk through the cold and the wind and the rain, didn't we? Well, didn't you?
1: Yeah, I was going to say, what's this wee business, white man?
0: So, yeah, we had to go down. Mr. Arthur had to go down and check on Studio 2 to make sure who was in.
1: Yes, so because we are, as we say, down in the boondocks. And nobody nobody tells us anything, do they?
0: Oh, you're talking to me?
1: Yeah.
0: Oh, okay.
1: You're talking to me?
0: Yeah, all righty. Oh dear, how about a bit of Johnny Nash's Cupid?
1: Okay.

0: the Young Rascals and some good loving. Now, I think we all need a bit of that, don't
1: exactly.
0: we? And before that, a bit of Cupid. Well, if you get a bit of good loving, you might get a bit of Cupid as well.
1: Straight through the heart. Thank you. As Johnny Nash says.
0: Oh dear, what's the time, Mr. Wolf?
1: Mr. Wolf says the time is coming up to 6 minutes to the hour of 8 o'clock.
0: And we still, and who, okay, because we haven't had an answer, You Wear It Well by Rod Stewart, what album was that on? You looked it up. Lordy, lordy, lordy.
1: Well, you thought it was from Every Picture Tells a Story.
0: Yes, I did.
1: You did. But it wasn't, and I've forgotten which one it was already. So have you.
0: Okay, I'll think of it. Alrighty, back in the day when status quo first started, well, they actually were the Spectres before they became status quo. I'm going to play for you the psychedelic song that started it all. This is Pictures of Matchstick Men.

0: There you go, Status Quo with their very first big hit and Pictures of Mastic Men.
1: And didn't they have awful haircuts in the film
0: Absolutely shockers. Absolute shockers. Alrighty, and I'd like to thank Carol, and she's actually said, we did have a rocky start, which we shall admit to.
1: Yes.
0: But we got it all together in the end.
1: It was the cold weather, Carol.
0: Absolutely. And the album of You Wear It Well was Never a Dull Moment, which is precisely what this show is all about.
1: It's all about, yes.
0: Okay, I will catch you tomorrow, 11 o'clock, sorry, 11 o'clock, 12 o'clock till 2 o'clock for the Wednesday Music Forum. And my my tracks will be Countryfied.
1: Yes.
0: And my vinyl heaven will be Poco.
1: Fair enough.
0: So
1: listen in.
0: Listen in. Thank you very much to David. And listen in to David next week. He will be flying solo, but we have no idea what studio he's going to be in. So good luck, mate.
1: Well, I might be out in the car park.
0: This is true.
1: Who knows?
0: All righty.
1: Jim's up next.
0: And we are going to go out with a Dwayne Eddy song.
1: Wow.
0: Dancing with the Guitar Man. Haven't played this, have we? Hello. Hello.

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2: And the forecast for Melbourne's outer east for tomorrow, Wednesday the 8th of July, we have a chance of morning fog, an overnight low of 2, partly cloudy, and a maximum of 13 degrees. On Thursday, again, we have a chance of morning fog, and it's partly cloudy, and this time we have a top of 13, same as Wednesday. Friday, partly cloudy, chance of morning fog, and a top of 14. And currently, the temperature outside our studio in Wairena, a chilly 9 degrees. Hi, welcome. We're on to another version of the auditorium. I'm Jim Goodwin. I'll be taking you through till 10 p.m. Hope you enjoy the show. Big thanks to Jeff and Dave for the good times. You can hear Jeff tomorrow, and Dave will be back next week. Also, I must do a shout out to Justin. A big thanks for filling in for me a couple of weeks ago. Most grateful, Justin. And on the 7th of the 7th, an auspicious day for some, you are listening to Radio Eastern 98.1 at 2 minutes past 8. Close enough. If you'd like to get in contact, feel free to text on 0485 866 981. And tonight, while there's no theme as such, there'll be plenty of tunes dealing with time. They'll be sprinkled throughout the evening. We'll start off with Esquivel and his orchestra and the tune Time on My Hands. And this comes from the album Infinity in Sound Volume 2, released on Living Stereo in 1961. And Ivor Cutler's friend Phyllis April King. Now, Ivor Cutler's pretty strange, but I think Phyllis might be even a little weirder. We'll expound on time. Phyllis was a guest on many of Ivor's albums. This is from Dandruff, which came out in 1975. And following Phyllis, we'll hear from Patti Smith with Free Money from the album Horses, which is 50 years ago. 50 years it came out. It's hard to believe. I seem to remember buying it yesterday from Discreet Records in Elizabeth Arcade in Brisbane. Where has the time gone? After that, we'll have Stereo Lab with Margarine Melody from Margarine Eclipse. Now, they played at the Forum 2 weeks ago on a Thursday night, and I had tickets to go there. But, unfortunately, having COVID put the kibosh on that, so I gave my tickets to my friend, and I spent the week at home with lots of time on my hands.

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1: Don't know what's happening there. It doesn't sound very good, unfortunately. But I've got this for you. Blackburn's Lions Club. Blackburn Lions Club are gearing up for their winter trash and treasure sale. It's likely to be cold outside, but never worry. The market is held inside with lots of stalls with new stock and treasures, with 100% of all proceeds returning to the community. It's at 1st Vermont Scout Hall, 483 to 485 Canterbury Road, Vermont, on Saturday the 25th of July 2026, from 8 a.m. to 1 p.m. Contact, you can call Bill Tompkins on 0460 323 218. That number again, 0460 323 218.
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1: Okay, so we finished that bracket with the French duo ZNR, stands for Hector Zazu, and Joseph Raquel, from their 1976 release, the album Barricade 3, and the track L'Amour. We'll hear more from Hector later on in the show. Coming up now, The Ecstasy of Dancing Fleas from Penguin Cafe Orchestra, taken from their self-titled album, released in 1980. Following that, we'll hear from Sydney Band, the makers of The Dead Travel Fast, with the tune Lovers of Observatory Time, released in 1983, on their first album, The Vessels. Following that, we'll hear from New York band The Ray Beats, with a cover of The Shadows tune, Rise and Fall of Fingal Blunt. And the residents will grace us with The Search for the Short Man from the soundtrack of their unreleased movie, Whatever Happened to Vileness Fats. And now, when did that come out? That came out in 1984. From there, we'll move on to an extended bracket of tunes until almost 9 p.m. In the meantime, here's the Penguin Cafe Orchestra.

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0: This is your captain speaking. We're about to hit some strong turbulence, so please fasten your seat. Oh, hang on. I just got a video of my son with our dog. Look at that.
1: Imagine the pilot of a plane putting lives at risk like this. Yet some people think it's still okay to text and drive. 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

That's Parlett fading out there. Parlett, an offshoot of George Clinton's Parliament, with Funk Until the Edge of Time from a compilation, The Best of Parlett. It's 9:01 and you are listening to The Auditorium on Radio Eastern 98.1. I'm Jim Goodwin and taking you through till 10 p.m, so we've got just under an hour to go. Before Parlett, we heard Sly and the Family Stone and the tune Time, taken from 1971's There's a Riot Going On. Some say an answer to Marvin Gaye's album, What's Going On. Before that, the Parliaments, an early version of Parliament, before George Clinton lost the rights to the name, the Parliaments. The song was Time, released as a single in 1968. And before that, from the Chess label in 1969, Marlena Shaw and Liberation Conversation. Before Marlena, we heard a couple of funky tunes, one from Material with Nona Hendrix out front, singing the song Busting Out from 1981. That came off a compilation called Mutant Disco. And before that, Melbourne band Use No Hooks would Do the Job, from their fantastic album, The Job. And that came out in 2020, 35 years after the recording, sat on a shelf in the studio. Released on local label Chapter Records, and you can check out Bandcamp. There might be a copy left. Incidentally, this one's on blue vinyl. It's beautiful. It sounds great too. Unbelievable that it's sat around for that long. Chapter have incidentally just released a re-released Can't Stop It, this time on double vinyl. It was originally just on CD. It's got bonus tracks. And that's where I first heard the song Do the Job. So check out their Bandcamp page. And I'd just like to say thanks for the texts that have come in from a couple of people. Really appreciate them. If you'd like to get in contact, feel free to text me on 0485 866 981. So what have we got coming next? Let's just refer to the notes. We're moving into a bit of psychedelia and a bit of electronica now. Here's the band The United States of America from 1968, their only album. And the tune is The Garden of Earthly Delights.

0: The autonomous Komi Republic, which is part of the Russian Federation, is situated in the far northwest of Europe and spreads up to the Arctic part of the Ural Mountains. It's crossed by 9 northern parallels. 10 fair-sized European states could be placed on its territory. Besides indigenous residents, that is, the Komi people, there are also Russians, Ukrainians, Nenets, Chuvashis, and Tartars. And now, let's go back into history a little bit. A boy lying on skins behind our backs was turning the knobs of a small transistor radio. And the tent was suddenly filled with an announcer's voice speaking Komi. Then with music from Moscow, followed by English and French speech.
1: The recording was made at the Moscow Theater of Musical Miniatures.
0: Now, back to modern times.
2: 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At the recommendation of the International Time Bureau, commencing at 23 hours, 59 minutes, 60 seconds UTC, an extra second will be inserted into the NBS time scale. This adjustment is required to maintain internationally coordinated universal time as broadcast from these stations in close agreement with UT1 or astronomical time.
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4: And,
5: Do you know how many time zones there are in the Soviet Union?
4: And about power.
5: You mean?
4: We got so much power now.
5: Do you know how many time zones there are in the Soviet Union?
4: We got so much power now. That's ridiculous.
5: Do you know how many time zones there are in the Soviet Union?
4: Power and all that. That's power. We got so much power. That's ridiculous.
5: We have
4: power, power, power, power, power, power now. Ridiculous. We got so much power now.
5: Do you know how many time zones there are in the Soviet Union?
4: It's not even funny. That's ridiculous.
5: Do you know how many?
4: It's not even funny. That's ridiculous.
5: Do you know how many?
4: That's ridiculous.
5: Do you know how many times?
4: That's ridiculous. It's not even funny. It's not even funny. It's not even funny.
5: Do you know how many time zones there are in the Soviet Union?
4: It's not even funny. How many time zones?
5: Yeah. We have four in this country, right?
4: How many time zones?
5: Yeah.
4: 1, 2, 3.
5: Four in this country, right?
4: Yes, sir. Uh-huh. 4. 1, 2, 3. Yes, sir.
5: Right?
4: 1, 2, 3. Yes, sir. Uh-huh. 4 time zones?
5: Yeah. We have four in this country, right?
4: No, sir.
5: We have.
4: Yes, sir.
5: Uh-huh.
4: And,
5: Do you know how many time zones they have?
4: Yes, sir. 4. No, sir. I never really studied that up.
5: 11.
4: 11. It's not even funny.
5: That's 11.
4: 11. That's ridiculous.
5: 11.
4: 11. Well, that's what we can do. We can go anywhere because we live here. We can go anywhere else.
5: But not only the right of free travel, I'm saying 11.
4: 11. 1, 2, 3. Yes, sir.
5: Huh? 11.
4: 11.
5: That's how big they are.
4: Yeah. 11.
5: That's how big they are.
4: Yeah. I can believe that. I'm a firm believer in that.
5: Right?
4: 1, 2, 3. 4. Yes, sir. 1, 2, 3. Yes, sir. Yes, sir. The Soviet Union's the whole half side of the world.
5: Yeah.
4: And we're just one little tenth of the globe.
5: Yeah.
4: They, when you talk about fighting, we're a country that we're a firm believer on Christ, and it's called help thy neighbor. Do not kill. Do not, you know, steal, cheat, lie from everybody. That's why we have to have computers, because man, nobody is perfect, you know? It's not even funny. And about power, man, nobody is perfect, you know?
5: So what is your point?
4: Nobody is perfect, you know?
5: So what is your point, Glenn?
4: There's two things you don't talk about. One's politics, the other one's religion. The reason you don't talk about them is because they combine in each other. You know what I'm saying?
5: Do you know how many time zones there are in the Soviet Union?
4: You know what I'm saying?
5: Don't you kid yourself. Thanks, Glenn, for the, just thanks for the good thoughts.
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8: And we just heard from Culture Jammers Negative Land there with the piece Time Zones from a concept album called Escape from Noise, released in 1987. Before that is FFWD with What Time Is Clock from their self-titled album of 1994. FFWD being the members of The Orb plus Robert Fripp, and that being their initials.
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8: 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Now, if you'd like to make a comment on the music, feel free to text on 0485 866 981. I've already had a couple of delightful texts, and thank you very much. Coming up next, we're going to listen to the evil Graham Lee and Nursery in the Beehive from his forthcoming album, I Think I'm Alone Now, and it's due to be released. I believe it's being posted out on the 19th of this month. And Graham, being a former member of the Triffids and currently playing with Essendon Airport. Following Graham will be playback singer K.S. Chitra with Veli Kizahame featuring Ilya Raja. And Ilya Raja, filmmaker, will follow that with Pomana Niram, which means Golden Time. And that features playback singer S. Janaki. Here's Graham.

Billy Pilgrim could not sleep on his daughter's wedding night. He was 44. The wedding had taken place that afternoon in a gaily striped tent in Billy's backyard. The stripes were orange and black. Billy padded downstairs on his blue and ivory feet. He went into the kitchen where the moonlight called his attention to a half bottle of champagne on the kitchen table, all that was left from the reception in the tent. Somebody had stoppered it again. Drink me, it seemed to say. So Billy uncorked it with his thumbs, didn't make a pop. The champagne was dead. So it goes. He went into the living room, swinging the bottle like a dinner bell, turned on the television. He came slightly unstuck in time. Saw the late movie backwards. Then forwards again. It was a movie about American bombers in the Second World War and the gallant men who flew them. He came slightly unstuck in time. Seen backwards by Billy, the story went like this.

wounded men and corpses took off backwards from an airfield in England. Over France, a few German fighter planes flew at them backwards, sucked bullets and shell fragments from some of the planes and crewmen.

exerted a miraculous magnetism which shrunk the fires, gathered them into cylindrical steel containers,

repair. Over France, though, German fighter planes came up again, made everything and everybody as good as new. When the bombers got back to their base, the steel cylinders were taken from the racks and shipped back to the United States of America, where factories were operating night and day, dismantling the cylinders, separating the dangerous contents into minerals. Touchingly,

I'm Mary Longford. My feet are small. They always have been. Squat, wide, and freckled, with a mind of their own. My hands are small. They always have been. Stubby fingers, bitten nails, freckled nibs with, yes, a mind of their own. My breasts are small. They always have been. Gnat bites, peas on a drum. 28B is how they've been described. They are freckled and have a mind of their own.

A beautifully atmospheric tune from an album called Sarah Blue, an album of the poems of Arthur Rimbaud put together by Hector Zazu. And on that particular number, Sarah Blue, we heard the artist Barbara Gogan on vocals with David Sylvain and Yuki Fuji on walkie-talkie vocals. The music was provided by the Sarah Blue Orchestra. Well, we're into the last 10 minutes of the show. Still got a few more tunes for you at 9:51. Before we listen to Hector, we heard from Kraftwerk with The Model from the album Man Machine, released in 1978. A few more tunes mentioning time. This one in particular by the Captain... Well, on this particular record, there is called the Matchbox Band, formerly Captain Matchbox Bobby Band, and quite possibly their last release, the single Juggling Time, that came out in 1980.

Well, I'm going to have to fade out Dan Hicks and his hot licks there. That was the tune It's Not My Time to Go from the 1973 release Last Train to Hicksville. However, it is my time to go. We've come to the end of the auditorium for this week. I'm going to leave you with Funny How Time Slips Away by Georgie Fame, released as a single in 1967. So I'd like to thank you all for listening. I'll be back in a fortnight. I believe that'll be the 14th. In the meantime, stay tuned for Blues, Roots and Boots with Johnny D. Good night.

Thanks for joining me for another episode of Blues, Roots and Boots, a show that aims to bring you what is new and what is not so new from those who are known and not so known from Australia and the world in the fields of blues, roots and country music. Each week we embark on a musical journey through these genres that are the bedrock of all modern music. So sit back and enjoy Blues, Roots and Boots with me, Johnny D, produced in the studios of 101.9 Paradise FM and broadcast nationally via satellite on the Community Radio Network.

Last week, we heard from Brisbane, North Coast-based Aaron West from an older set he released called The Sweatshop Sessions, which is from a couple of years ago. This week, we kicked off with a track from his brand new album, Koori Jack, and we just listened to the opening track for that album, which is titled What You Doing at My Front Door. As soon as I put it on, it grabbed my attention, although to be truthful, anything he does grabs my attention because he's in possession of the triple threat. That is, he can write, he can sing, and he can definitely play guitar. Hi, and welcome to the heart journey that is Blues Roots and Boots. And this week, we have a feature segment on Vixens of Fall. The sibling trio, based these days around Brisbane but itching to move back into the rural setting of their youth, chat about their 10 years performing together as Vixens of Fall, their music and influences, and hint about big things to come. I also have new music from Northern New South Wales outfit Marshall and the Fro, Tasmanians, the Cheyenne Band, as well as new music from Jay Howie, Mississippi Shakedown, and Melanie Dyer. Indeed, it's Melanie Dyer who's up next. She's an Australian country artist who announced her arrival in a big way back in 2015 with her debut EP, Lifetime, and these days is chasing her dreams in Nashville. The latest from the thrice Golden Guitar-nominated singer-songwriter is a personal reflection on her younger self and is called If She Only Knew.

swampy, stompy, gritty, cheeky are some ways to think about Northern New South Wales band Marshall and the Fro. Led by full-on boogeyman Marshall O'Kell, the band delivers a blend of psychedelic-tinged blues, country and Americana on their latest album, Hillbilly Disco. And from that, we just heard Little by Little from Marshall and the Fro. The Cheyenne Band is from Tasmania, and its pocket rocket Cheyenne Wijnsinga, whose heritage is Celtic and Sri Lankan, have been rocking the Tasmanian scene for over a decade now and have released a number of singles, albums and an EP in their time together. Their latest is Wet, and that's coming up now.

0: with Johnny D.
1: Well, first of all, hi. Welcome to Blues Roots and Boots.
2: Thank you.
1: It's great to be talking with you, Vixens of Fall. First of all, can we get to how did that name come about, Vixens of Fall?
3: Adrian, take it away.
2: Sure. Yeah. So about 11 years ago, I used to work in pharmacy and Lulu did her weekends and Thursday nights with me as well. And I was putting out lipsticks and I came across this awful shade of pink. Like, no one should wear that. And I was like, oh, vixen. Okay, let me just remind myself what a vixen is. So a vixen is a female fox. I was like, check. Yep. Amazing. And then it's also a wild and quarrelsome woman who'll take your money. And I was like, that sounds like fun. And I actually,
1: your sister's
2: agreeing with you. Yes. And I actually have a fox on my arm already in tattoo form. So I was like, that's fun. And, you know, we had already been throwing around that we liked autumn. We like the colors of autumn, the season. Mm-hmm. It can be, you know, it's whimsical. It can be cold. It can be warm. And it's you just never know. It's wild. And we're like, that's fun. And then we're like, Vixens of Autumn sounds awful. And vixen, like autumn vixens, it doesn't have a ring to it.
1: Yeah.
2: No. And then one of Nina's work colleagues was like, what about Vixens of Fall? Like, make it Americanized in the word, like in the way that people, it flows better and it's country music. And we're like, done. And now it's been 10 years.
1: Indeed it has.

0: We've really done it very differently to a lot of other people. Just because of who we are and the way that things pan out and everything like that. But I think it's been really fun for us to carve our own path.
1: Yeah,
2: for sure.
1: Yeah. It's nice to see groups having more of a moment as well, because obviously there are so many amazing, talented artists, like solo artists, but it's nice to see duos and groups getting their turn as well.
3: Yeah,
0: getting their turn.
3: Can you talk about your album? Is that okay or not okay yet? Or
0: we can divulge some little things for you because we're kind.
3: Well, good.
1: We haven't officially announced it yet, so we've kind of been dancing around the fact.
0: But she's different, and she's very much like Midnight Cowgirls. She is wild, and she tells a story. She tells a story, and I think that's it. It is basically based around our newest additions, Faith, Charity, and Hope. They are three sisters, and we've created
2: people, places, and lessons.
0: That's it. People, places, and lessons.
3: Yep. Okay.
0: A new little realm for people to enter, and we're really, really excited about it. And the moment that we can even tell you so much more, you just
2: won. Don, you'll be the first to know.
3: Oh, yeah, thank you. Thank you. All right. Well, girls, women, ladies, vixens of four. Thank you so much for your time. I look forward to having another chat with you when we can stop dancing around the album. But suffice to say, watch this space.
0: Yes.
3: Yes. Okay.

0: So let's talk about the current single.
1: Yeah,
0: First of all,
1: well,
0: so who wants to take it away?
1: go. Just go, Nina.
2: Well, Midnight Cowgirls, it's she's fun, she's frivolous, she's free, and she came about very serendipitously. Is that the word?
0: Yeah, this is,
2: It is
0: it's a
2: now.
0: word.
2: It is now. And because we have a big project that is going to be entered into the world a little later in this year.
0: Oh, you can tell me, I won't tell anybody.
2: Okay, great. And we

0: about you girls. And we were like, okay, crazy. And she said, we would love for you to be the faces of our next campaign. And we were like, excuse me? Like that just nothing really stops us from finding words. That's that was definitely a moment. And yeah, and it was they she told us the name of it, Midnight Cowgirls, and I was like, there's a song in that for sure. And there is clearly now because that was the song title. That's what we worked with. And we literally had a co-write with Sally Barris. And she lives in Nashville. She's a beautiful, beautiful human. And we told her what happened. And we, like, it was the next day we wrote the song. A week after, we went and saw Ron McCormack down on the Central Coast. But we were like, so this happened and we'd like to add it. And he goes, I'll have it ready. We're like, excellent.
1: Great.
2: He had it mastered and back to us.
0: Yep, very, very
2: And in
0: quickly.
2: 2 days.
0: And
1: Wow.
3: It's all done about 3 weeks, actually.
1: Wow.
0: Like, what? And then it just all just came about. It was just really beautiful, really wonderful.
1: I wonder if you, either all three of you, you probably haven't thought about this, but could do a throw for me to announce your latest single, and we'll go out on that.
0: Yeah. Ren, do you want to do it?
3: All right. Hi, we're Vixens of Fall, and you're listening to our latest single, Midnight Cowgirls.
1: Vixens are full. Thank you so much for your time.
2: Thank you.
0: Thank you.
3: Thank you.

A new release from Aussie bluesman Jay Howie is Eyes On You, the track we just heard. He's based in Victoria and performs with his band, the Jay Howie Trio, both locally and internationally. They also have a live set out, which they released back in March, called Live in Halls Gap. From Australia's west coast, it's Scarlet's Way and a track called House of Cards. Southern soul, country blues, rock and Americana are the influences they bring to their music. And it's a winning combination for them, having earned critical acclaim for their studio and live recordings. This is House of Cards from Scarlet's Way.

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0: Melbourne is home to the last act, The Distant South. Their music is in that alt-country domain, exploring blues, folk, soul and Americana. They've been playing local venues around Melbourne for the past 3 or 4 years with a mix of acoustic and more rocky numbers, honing their craft along the way. Losing Myself is the latest release from The Distant South. To wrap up this week, we'll go out with two quite different artists. The first, Mississippi Shakedown, a crew out of the far north of Queensland who do roar quite well. In fact, they make it their calling card, with a determination to play and record in a way that evokes the history and the intent of the blues. They are led by a man who knows what he's doing, being award-winning producer Jeff Cripps. I have their latest In One Ear and Out the Other. Following on from Mississippi Shakedown, it's Kesha Naive, who comes from the other end of the country, down in the Snowy Mountains. Her music is also at the other end of the spectrum, not so much from a production point of view, but rather stylistically. It's country with folk, soul and pop influences, with storytelling at its heart. Better This Way is her latest and is a reflection on losing a sense of boundary and perspective in a relationship, with an accompanying loss of a sense of self. It's strong and sensitive, with just a nice touch of bitterness. Thank you for tuning in to Blues Roots and Boots, and until next time, don't forget to make a great day.
1: Let's go one time!

0: 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Welcome to another episode of Beale Street Caravan.
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0: Hi, I'm your co-host, Pat Mitchell-Worley.
2: And I'm Kevin Cubbins.
0: This week on Beale Street Caravan, Memphis pays its respects to the guitar that changed the world as local favorites take the stage in memory of Scotty Moore.
2: Beale Street Caravan contributor William Lee Ellis will also be joining us to discuss the deep connection between religion and the blues.
0: That's all coming up right now on Beale Street Caravan.
2: Hi, Pat.
0: Hey, Kevin.
2: You hear that?
0: I hear it.
2: That's Scotty Moore we're listening to, performing perhaps the most well-known guitar riff in music history. The iconic musician passed away this past June while Beale Street Caravan was on production hiatus.
0: Sam Phillips recognized Scotty Moore's musical gifts early on, and he introduced him to an unknown Memphis vocalist, suggesting that they play together. Now, can you imagine Sam Phillips suggesting that you play with someone?
2: Any suggestion from Sam Phillips would be received as a command.
0: Well, they in turn recruited bassist Bill Black.
2: That trio entered Sam Phillips' recording studio on July 5th, 1954. They recorded That's All Right, Mama, and the rest, as they say, was history. Groundbreaking, revolutionary, hip-shaking history.
0: Scotty Moore was just 22 years old that day. He went on to accompany Elvis for most of Elvis's early career, certainly for the most prolific years, playing on Good Rockin' Tonight, Heartbreak Hotel, Mystery Train, Blue Suede Shoes, Hound Dog, just to name a few hits.
2: Memphians celebrated their hero's life and legacy with the program you're about to hear, featuring John Paul Keith and appearances from Will Tucker, Sun Records drummer J.M. Van Eaton, and Sam Phillips' son, Jerry Phillips.
0: Here's the Memphis tribute to Scotty Moore, live on Beale Street Caravan.

Come back, baby, I wanna play house with you. 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
2: All right. One, two, one, two.

Brad Burkadahl, ladies and gentlemen. You ain't.

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1: We'll be right back with more music, but first we're going to turn it over to Beale Street Caravan contributor William Lee Ellis as he explores the deep connection between religion and the blues.
2: Well,

0: Blues and gospel. To some, these two genres of music are as compatible as good is to evil, as God is to old Gooseberry himself, Satan. If you play the blues, after all, you'd likely have a hellhound on your trail and be walking with the devil side by side. If instead you sing gospel, well, you'd more likely seek favor with the Lord and expect to join that heavenly band. To quote legendary bluesman Son House, "I can't hold God in one hand and the devil in the other one. Them two guys don't get along altogether too well." Blues and gospel, then, would seem to be the most polarizing forms of music to come out of the African-American experience. Where gospel promises an afterlife, blues affirms the here and now. Where gospel submits to a higher power, blues relies on one's own wits. Where gospel nurtures community, blues threatens those very bonds. Even a bluesman such as Texas singer-guitarist J.T. Funny Paper Smith recognized the spiritual ruin that a blues life could bring upon a person when he sang in Fool's Blues, "You know, this must have been the devil I'm serving. I know it ain't Jesus Christ. All I ask him is to save me, and looks like he's trying to take my life." Let's listen to Funny Paper lay out his dilemma from 1931, Fool's Blues.
1: "You know, until 6 months ago, I hadn't prayed a prayer since God knows when. Until 6 months ago, people, I hadn't prayed a prayer since God knows when.

0: I've got. Indeed, most bluesmen tell similar tales when it came to the disapproval they faced from family and community in pursuing the sinful path of a blues musician. Bobby Bland, one of the most popular rhythm and blues singers of the 50s and 60s, has said of his upbringing in rural Rosemark, Tennessee, quote, "I liked blues, but that was a no-no. You had to play spirituals, be in at 9 o'clock, and every Thursday night we had a prayer meeting," end quote. Listen to Barrel House piano master Big Joe Deskin relate how his father, a preacher, frowned on his son playing the blues. Then listen to how easily Deskin slips out of the blues into gospel without missing a beat.
1: My dad was a, God, he hated blues and boogie-woogie. And he was a fire, hellfire, and brimstone preacher. And he wanted to make one out of me. I said, "Oh, Lord, you're going the wrong way, Dad. I'm a blues man." I said that to myself and said to him. So I played a song that he always loved. "Be not dismayed, whatever you do. God will take care of you." So all the kids was out and they said, "You gonna play the piano?" I said, "No, I'm gonna tell my dad that I'm kind of sick and I ain't going in today to church. I'll be able to play, but you guys got to let me know when he's getting on that bus. And then when you do that, I know exactly what to do." So the little man said, "Boy, ain't you guys a dad? Look, I don't feel so good. I don't want to go to church today." "All right, you stay home, but don't you get on that piano and play no blues and no boogie-woogie." Now, I thought, when he leaves, he ain't gonna know that. So when he got on the bus, now he never forgets that umbrella. I don't know why he done that, and he don't know, he just say he forgot it. And I was in there playing, like they said,

0: Then I looked and seen old man. Man, that old man beat me so bad, and I caught hold to that whip. It was a bull whip. He had cut it off short, whipping cows with. And I was holding to turn that whip loose, boy. I said, Dad, you remember Bessie that you cut across the head when she wouldn't do what you told her to do? Yes, I remember that. I said, you ever see her anymore? No. And I turned it loose. I was gone. And I got that whooping that day, man.
1: While one might assume, then, that the secular and sacred sides of African-American musical life, as heard in blues and gospel, were exclusive choices, historically the relationship between the two has been far from black and white. Their intertwined legacies, as we shall see, have created a dialogue, sometimes hostile, sometimes welcoming, and always musical. Just as God needs the devil, so too does gospel need the blues. At times, in fact, they felt more like kissing cousins than bitter rivals. Blues and gospel, to quote author James T. Cone, have each reflected the unifying power of song in the struggle for black survival. Over the next 9 weeks, we'll look not at how different blues is from gospel, but how closely the two have coexisted, a shared history of identity and the triumph of the African-American spirit. We'll examine some of their common roots and traits, hear from street corner evangelists, look into those bluesmen who became preachers and the rare preacher who became a bluesman, and witness the ultimate merger of the two as heard in soul music. For now, we'll leave you with this sentiment by Sonny Boy Williamson, who is so distraught over a love gone bad, only the devil could be to blame. And for such a bold assertion, only the blues could give proper solace.

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1: 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The soundtrack of America was made in Tennessee.
0: We're back, and for those of you just tuning in, this week, Bill Street Caravan celebrates the life and legacy of Scotty Moore.
1: The guitar that changed the world.
0: That's exactly what they called him. Scotty Moore passed away this past June while we were on production hiatus. Memphis musicians, however, gathered to remember him with this beautiful tribute show, which we weren't able to bring to you until right now at the start of our 21st season on the public airwaves.
1: We're going to take a minute here to sit down with the organizer of the show, John Paul Keith, who's no stranger to our audience. John Paul Keith is a recurring contributor to our program, as well as being a bedrock contributor to the Memphis music scene on stage and in the studio.
0: Also joining us is recording artist Will Tucker, who portrays Scotty Moore in the unreleased television series The Million Dollar Quartet. They just wrapped up production here in Memphis last month, and the show is slated to air on CMT in March of 2017.
2: People can argue about what was the first rock and roll record, but nobody argues about what the first rockabilly record was, and that was That's All Right, Mama, Elvis Presley. And there's only three musicians on that track: Elvis Presley on acoustic guitar, Bill Black on upright bass, and Scotty Moore on electric guitar. And the electric guitar is the primary melodic instrument on the track, and it's the only solo instrument on the track, and it is the defining sound of that track, and it was completely original. It was a mixture of Chet Atkins style, Merle Travis' style, but with this Memphis blues influence and this stank. There's no other word for it. He just had that Memphis stank on it, and that is the sound of rockabilly guitar, and that literally changed the world because that was imitated ad infinitum.
3: Yeah, so many early electric guitar players picked up on Scotty's playing from those early Elvis records, and you know, I think one of the most famous quotes that goes around is Keith Richards pretty much attributes Scotty Moore for being the reason he wanted to play guitar, that he wanted to be Scotty when everyone else wanted to be Elvis.
2: There's another Keith Richards quote actually in relation to the Scotty and that, and the first trio there with Bill and Elvis, which is the quote is a band's limitations is where they get their sound. And the fact that they didn't have a drummer and he covered the whole spectrum rhythmically and harmonically and put this flash in it where, you know, where he needed it and this energy, and he just stepped up to the plate and came up with a way to cover all of that. And then, you know, he was adapted as they went along and they added drums and they added different things. He totally rolled with the flow, but that initial sound really that launched the, you know, all these other imitators. He's really one of the formal building blocks of rock and roll guitar playing.
4: It also defined the Sun sound to some extent.
2: Oh yeah, and there's an interesting thing about the sound. One of the things that people associate with Sun and the Sun sound, the real defining characteristic of most people's mind is the slap back echo, which Sam Phillips developed with a tape machine in the studio. But there were no devices to do that live. So Scotty got wind of this amplifier that was made for Chet Atkins, and so Scotty Moore ordered two of them. And basically, it was a Tweed Bassman with a consumer-grade tape recorder bolted into the back of it and wired into the amp, and it was able to get that slapback echo in a live setting. And so he ordered two of them, one of them for him to play through and the other for Elvis to sing through. So on the first tours, when those guys are driving around in a couple of cars, that, you know, Elvis is singing through a Tweed guitar amp. You know, it must have sounded like total punk rock, you know.
4: There was this successful run on Broadway of the musical Million Dollar Quartet, and it's now being turned into a television show. And Will, you're very involved.
3: I had the amazing honor and privilege to portray Scotty Moore in the show Million Dollar Quartet that is scheduled now to be coming this March on CMT. And as a Memphis Music, Scotty Moore, Sun Records fan, just a complete dream come true to be part of that. I wasn't really formally an actor, still am not, but...
4: No, I think you're a professional, you know, now.
3: Yeah, well, yeah.
2: Once you've been paid for it, you're a professional.
3: All right, so as a pro actor, yeah, right. But it was incredible thing to be able to do, and I'm pretty excited about what the show could do because I know it's gauged to pan out and appeal to a younger audience as well as the diehard fans that have been here all along for it, and I think that it could really help the history of Memphis music gain more identity with that music and realize its importance in everything we even hear today, you know? So I agree with you that there is a new resurgence of interest in a lot of the early Elvis stuff and the Sun, Memphis music history, and this is just gonna help to continue to reinforce that.
2: Yeah, that's one of the things I'm excited about with the show. The average age of these actors in this thing is probably 19, 20 years old, which is right, because that's the age those guys were at the time. But being around these young guys, it's on set and stuff, because I was involved in a couple of things too, and got to meet the guys. And it struck me, it's like when this thing airs, you know, it's going to expose an entire generation of young people that have never heard of Sun Records, have no idea what any of that is. And if a fraction of a percent of them are as affected by it as I was when I first heard it, it's going to change their lives. And some of them are going to start making records in a few years, you know. So anything that exposes that music to a wider audience is cool.
4: Well, are you playing live on the program?
3: About 50-50. The way that's going to run is on the scenes when we're in the studio, the playing should be, and of course I don't get the final say, but from what I've heard, the playing should be live. We recorded it live and we did the scenes in the studio.
4: How did you prepare for the part?

0: many influences, and you always are trying to ride the line of, okay, how much can I pull from them without being accused of like copying them? But for once, you can finally say, no, it's okay. Now you need to be as close as possible to it. And so I got really excited to finally do that and not have to hold back.
1: Did Scotty play with thumb picks and finger picks, or did he play just bare fingers?
0: Yeah, he played with one thumb pick and the rest of his fingers bare, from what I've been able to uncover from research. And so
2: I think sometimes he may have held the thumb pick like a flat pick sometimes. I've seen him
0: make
2: a strumming kind of thing.
0: But heavier strumming.
2: Yeah, sure. but he did the thumb pick thing as far as I know.
1: So, John Paul, this tribute show was your idea, right?
2: I wanted to do something. I think some other folks thought of to do something as well, but I offered to make, you know, to host it, and asked Will to come play, since he plays Scotty in the show. And we also had our buddy Brad Burkendahl, who's been on Beale Street Caravan before, we had him come down because he knows all the Scotty stuff, because he played Scotty in Walk the Line.
1: Yeah.
2: So
1: there's a really special moment during the show where Jerry Lee Lewis's original drummer, J.M. Van Eaton, gets on stage, and he's joined with Jerry Phillips, son of Sam Phillips.
2: I've been lucky enough to get to know Jerry Phillips and the Phillips family a little bit, and so when we were going to do this thing, I had to invite them, Jerry and his daughter Hallie, and they were kind enough to come in, and Jerry came up and sat in with us, and it's just a treat. You know, there wouldn't be an Elvis Presley without Scotty Moore, but there also wouldn't be an Elvis Presley, of course, without Sam Phillips, and to have his son Jerry there sort of participating in it and rocking out with us, and with JM, who was the drummer on so much of that Sun stuff, even besides the Jerry Lee stuff, it's just a thrill. So it was definitely an honor to have Jerry and JM there.
1: Guys, thanks for coming on the program. Thanks for letting us be a part of this special night.
0: Total pleasure. Yes, sir.
1: Here's more from the Memphis tribute to Scotty Moore live on Beale Street Caravan. Well,

0: Tucker, ladies and gentlemen. Will Tucker. 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
2: Here's more from the Memphis tribute to Scotty Moore.

Bergadol, Will Tucker, Earl Lowe, Preston Rumbaugh, Johnny Mack, Jerry Phillips, Hallie Phillips, J.M. Van Eaton, Sean Zorn. Thank you guys so much.

0: Adios. Thank you so much.
1: That was the Memphis tribute to Scotty Moore, live on Beale Street Caravan.
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2: And if you can't meet us there, we'll be back right here next week, so we'll see you then. 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
1: Being a private investigator means two things. You can be sure you'll run into trouble, and you can never be sure you'll get out of it. Well, there's not much you can do about it, I guess. Except, like Julie always says...
2: Walk softly, Peter Troy.
3: And now Peter Troy investigates the case of the marauding mademoiselles.
4: Julie, as you have probably noticed, has often been heard to remark on my undoubted talent for attracting trouble. Now, here I have to protest. It isn't that way at all. It's just that I always seem to be right there in the middle when trouble takes it into its head to erupt. Pure coincidence. And Julie goes on to say that this trouble I attract usually wears skirts and high-heeled shoes. Well, the way I look at it is this. If me and Calamity are going to make it permanent, then at least let's have Calamity easy on the eyes. And talking of Calamity that's easy on the eyes, let me introduce you to a double sample of it in the shapely shapes of Bettina and Belinda, two of the most adorable bundles of pure Calamity anyone would wish to meet.
5: It was so good of you to give us a lift, monsieur.
6: Oh, we are most grateful.
7: My pleasure, girls, my pleasure. Your French, eh?
5: Oui, monsieur.
7: Holidaying in England?
6: A working holiday, monsieur.
5: Which reminds me, this has been very pleasant, but now we must think about work.
7: What sort of work do you do?
5: Stop the car, monsieur, and we shall show you.
7: Eh?
6: Just a disembankment, s'il vous plaît. Pull to the side.
7: Now,
5: take
7: just
5: the key
7: a
5: from the ignition, monsieur.
6: Do not make any trouble, please.
5: Otherwise, my sister will use the gun, monsieur.
6: Good. Now. Okay, Bettina, search him. I'll keep a watch out.
5: Nice fat wallet. £100 or more.
6: Good.
5: Nice signet ring. Gold wristwatch and gold cigarette case. That's about the lot.
6: Okay, turn the wheel. Take off the handbrake. There. Come on.
5: You think we can push this great hulking car, Belinda?
6: Sure. It's on an incline. Let's go.
5: There she goes.
6: Well, that seems to be that, Sister Mine.
5: All right, now let's get away from here just as quickly as we can.
6: I wonder if...
5: We don't have time to worry about that.
4: A charming pair of cuties, huh? Well, some 3 hours later, the police were called to the spot, and when they dragged the motorist from the ruins of his expensive limousine, they found him very dead. The marauding mademoiselles had now added murder to their other undoubted talents. Of course, that hitchhiking gimmick couldn't miss. I mean, well, what red-blooded male citizen could ignore two beautiful girls stranded at the side of the road? Two gals obviously thumbing a lift. Well, not me. No, certainly not Mrs. Troy's own son.
6: Do not make any trouble, please.
5: Otherwise, my sister will use the gun, monsieur.
4: Oh, come on now. What sort of a gag is this?
6: This is no joke, monsieur, I assure you.
4: You don't honestly
5: you
4: think...
5: You talk too much, monsieur.
4: You know something? This could give me a complex about picking up hitchhikers in the future.
6: You are pleased to joke at this time. We are not joking, monsieur. I promise you that,
5: and I shall prove it to you. All right, search him, Belinda.
6: He was rather nice, wasn't he?
5: Never mind that. What's the haul?
6: Wallet's a bit thin. Oh, no.
5: What's the matter?
6: There's only £6 in it.
5: Oh, letters?
6: No. In fact... Hey, Bettina.
5: What?
6: His driving license.
5: Well?
6: It's made out to a Peter Troy.
5: Troy?
6: Listen to this. Metropolitan police license to practice as a private investigator.
5: Oh, no.
6: We've made a mistake.
5: You can say that again. Let's get away from here.
6: Well, what about him?
5: He'll have to be silenced.
6: Oh, no, not again.
5: But we can't leave him here alive.
6: Listen.
5: Car coming.
6: Get out your side. Quick, into the ditch.
5: Oh, my new dress.
6: Shut up and keep down.
5: Close.
6: It was too close.
5: Just look at my dress.
6: Oh, forget that. What are we going to do about him?
5: Well, we'll just...
6: Another car.
5: Oh, let's get out of this.
6: But Troy,
5: no time to worry about him.
8: Oh.
9: He's coming to now, Inspector.
10: Must have a head like cast iron.
8: Oh, brother, my aching head.
9: It's all right, Pete.
8: Julie.
9: You're in Hartford District Hospital.
8: Huh?
10: Yes, and by rights you should be in Hartford Cemetery.
8: What are you doing here, Caswell?
10: What do you think, Troy?
8: Oh, just leave me to die in peace, will you?
10: Listen, the doctors say you can be discharged.
8: Oh, thanks, but I think I'll rest here a while.
9: Well, Pete, what happened?
8: Well, I got bopped, that's what happened. Oh. Oh, my head feels like it doesn't belong to me.
10: Real little spitfires, weren't they?
8: Yeah, and... How did you know?
10: Oh, we've been after them for months, Troy.
8: You mean I'm not there first?
10: Listen, last week they killed a man.
8: Well, well.
10: Now, what can you tell me about them?
8: Well, they were rather small, slim, golden haired.
10: And French?
8: Well, that's what they wanted me to believe.
10: What?
8: Now, look, I spent a lot of time in France, Inspector, and I...
9: And he would have met more mademoiselles than messieurs.
8: Well, yeah, that's a fact. Yeah, but...
10: But other victims said they spoke with a French accent.
8: Phony as a $2 bill, Inspector.
10: You sure?
8: I'm sure.
10: They were twins, huh?
8: Mm-hmm, identical.
9: Oh, Pete, I got your effects from the hospital desk.
8: You mean what's left of them?
9: Well, that's just it. I don't think there's anything missing.
8: What?
9: Oh.
8: Here, let me see. Driving license. Papers. £6.
10: Well?
8: There's not a darn thing missing. Well, that doesn't make very much sense.
10: No, it doesn't, does it?
8: And my car?
10: In the Hartford police car compound. They're going over it for prints.
8: Well, they won't find any. Both the gals wore gloves.
10: Oh, tell me, what were you doing on that road anyway?
8: I have a buddy who lives in Watton Green, just north of Hartford. We played soldiers during the war.
10: Oh, I see.
8: Oh, look, Inspector, if those cuties are making a habit of this, surely you must have some leads.
10: No, that's just it, Troy. We have surprisingly little to go on.
8: Yeah, but the other victims...
10: Told us only as much as they had to.
8: What? Well, how do you mean?
10: They were very reluctant to give us any details.
8: Well, that doesn't make any sense either.
10: Yeah, maybe it does. If you forget the robbery motive and concentrate on another angle.
8: What other angle?
10: Blackmail.
11: Fools. You stupid fools.
6: But, Mother...
11: Two mistakes in 1 week, and either of them could prove fatal.
6: We couldn't help it.
11: I warned you. I warned you how careful we'd have to be.
6: Mother, listen.
11: This man, Troy, has a reputation.
6: Well, what do we do, Mother?
11: I don't know. We have to think. The important thing is to lie low for a little while.
6: Well, the police...
11: I can handle them if they come around. In the meantime, take your makeup off and put those wigs away.
6: Troy. Peter Troy. He was very nice looking, Mother. Had nice eyes. He was rugged, but... I remember that he had nice eyes.
11: I hope you still think that when he stands up in court and gives evidence against you.
6: No, he won't do that. You'll look after it. You always do.
11: There may come a time when I'm not around to help you.
6: Mother, ring for Joshua and let's have a cup of tea. I could use one.
11: It'll be ready for you when you've changed and put the wigs away. I wish those wigs weren't necessary. They hide your lovely blue-black hair.
6: And that lovely blue-black hair makes us stand out a mile.
11: Yes, I know, I know.
8: You know, Julie, there's something about the whole setup bothers me. Something I can't put my finger on.
9: Oh, he just about gets his skull split open and he says something bothers him.
8: Yeah, well, by that I mean there's something incongruous somewhere along the line. Now, Inspector, what did the lab boys find in my car?
10: Remarkably little, actually.
8: Oh, come on now.
10: Well, I...
8: Well, now, don't be coy, Caswell.
10: Hmm? All right, then. Who's your dark-haired lady friend?
8: What?
10: They found some long black hair on the back of the car seat. And just a few strands, but most unusual. Blue-black.
8: I haven't had a dark-haired woman in my car since I don't know when.
9: And I don't dye my hair. It really is this color.
8: And believe me, I... Hey, wait a minute. That could be it.
10: What?
8: A dark-haired woman would have different skin coloring to a honey blonde now, wouldn't she?
9: Well, yes, of course.
8: Well, maybe that's what bothered me about those girls. They should have had black hair. The skin tone should have gone with dark hair, yet they were blondes.
10: Oh, now, how the devil could you...
9: Oh, believe me, Inspector, on these matters, Pete's an expert. The study of the female of the species is his particular hobby.
8: All right. So surely to goodness, finding a pair of raven-haired twins who have a talent for the gentle art of the stick-up shouldn't be too difficult, should it?
9: Well, the inspector hasn't found them to date, Pete.
8: Yeah, but to date, I wasn't involved.
10: Troy, there's no fee in this.
8: That's all right, Caswell. This one's on the house. I'm going to find those gals, and I'm going to explain to them the error of their ways. And I'm going to do it either with police help or without. Now, let's get down to business, shall we? I learned a lot from Inspector Caswell. For one thing, I learned that he and a team of Scotland Yard men had been after the twins for a long time. I also learned that there'd been 7 victims before me, but that I'd been the only one ready and willing to squawk. The others had seemed unwilling to cooperate with the police. The big question was why. Caswell believed it was because they were ashamed of having been taken in by the girls. But I couldn't go along with that. I've got as much pride as the next man, and I hadn't been ashamed, just mad. Awful mad.
10: There are a lot of puzzles in this case, Troy, and this isn't the least of them. No, this is a map of the county of Hertfordshire. Those crosses are the places where the twins have struck.
8: Yeah, they seem to form a rough circle.
10: That's correct, a circle, with the village of Bramfield as its axis.
8: Well, it could be a red herring, of course.
10: Yeah, it could be, but I have a feeling it isn't. You see, in each case, the girls were on the side of the road, and the victims say there were no other cars in sight for a couple of miles either way. Therefore, it's reasonable to assume that they walked to the spot.
8: And after they'd bobbed their victims?
10: Oh, either they had the car hidden off the road, or they must have made their escape by foot.
8: Yeah.
10: Now, not one of the attacks was made further than 8 or 9 miles from Bramfield. They could have got back there across the countryside virtually unseen.
8: Okay, I'll go along with that. But there's one point you haven't elaborated on. As I recall, you mentioned blackmail.
10: Yes, that's right.
8: You want to tell me about that?
10: No, I don't want to, but I suppose I'll have to. You see, each of the victims was on his way to the town of Welwyn. And each victim had something else in common.
8: What's that?
10: They all had the same lawyer, Mr. Geoffrey Ambrose of Welwyn.
8: Hmm. And were they all on their way to see the guy?
10: Yes.
8: Ambrose. Don't I know something about that fella? Seems to me I've heard... Oh, yeah.
10: Yes. In America, they call him a shyster lawyer.
8: Uh-huh, I remember now. He uses all the legal shenanigans in the book.
10: A couple of magistrates have already warned him. He's been very nearly debarred from practicing.
8: You know, that's really interesting.
10: Well, there's more to come.
8: Such as?
10: Well, apart from the one that died, all the victims made large withdrawals from their bank accounts shortly after their respective attacks.
8: Which explains your blackmail theory.
10: Yes, and their reluctance to cooperate with the police.
8: A typical blackmail pattern.
10: Now, we're in the process of investigating their backgrounds. We might just uncover something interesting there.
8: Yeah. And if your blackmail theory holds up, then the hitchhike attacks weren't made at random.
10: You're catching on, Troy. We think those victims were carefully chosen. The girls knew that those motorists would be at those specific places at that time. They were waiting for them.
8: What about me?
10: Oh, I think you were a mistake.
8: You mean there was someone else due to be traveling that road in a similar type of car to mine?
10: Correct. And this time they'd chosen a woman. Apparently she was following close behind you. In fact, it was she who found you and reported it to us.
8: Another prospective blackmail victim.
10: Yes, that's right.
8: Okay, I have one last question.
10: Yes?
8: Why are you telling me all this? You usually don't confide the details of your cases to me.
10: But my dear fellow, you've been involved in this unpleasantness. You're entitled to know what it's all about.
8: Well, since when have I been entitled to anything as far as you're concerned? Well, I guess I'll be on my way.
10: Keep out of trouble, Troy.
8: Easier said than done, Inspector.
10: Hmm. No, hello, Sergeant Dixon. Inspector Caswell here. Listen, Peter Troy has just left my office. Have him tailed, will you? He's just itching for trouble. I want to know about it when it hits him.
11: The thing that worries me most of all is that nothing's been reported in the newspaper yet.
6: Oh, surely that's a good sign, Mother.
11: Not necessarily.
6: Maybe Troy didn't report it to the police.
11: And George Purlieu's death was reported as an accident.
5: Maybe that's what they thought it was.
11: Only fools underestimate the police, Bettina.
6: Personally, I don't think we have anything to worry about. They can't trace us.
11: Don't be so sure.
12: Your tea, madam.
11: Thank you, Joshua. You have it on the little table here. Oh, Joshua.
12: Yes, madam.
11: We shall have to double our precautions from now on.
12: Trouble, madam?
11: There could be.
12: I'll be on the lookout.
11: Your revolver?
12: I keep it on me all the time, madam.
11: Good. The ground should be patrolled at night.
12: I'll look after that, too.
11: Thank you. That will be all.
12: Very good, madam.
11: And as for you two, one of you must keep out of sight at all times.
5: Oh, we don't have to go through all that again, do we?
11: Let me ask you a question, Bettina. How would you like to spend the rest of your life in jail?
5: All right, all right.
11: Remember that you were the ones who made the mistakes. I'm going to have to be the one who rectifies them.
6: Oh, all right, Mother, you've made your point. We'll do as we're told.
11: And your biggest mistake was not in causing George Purlieu's death. It was in mistaking this man Peter Troy's car for Edna Gifford's.
6: That was Jeffrey's fault. When he rang through, all he said was a grey sedan and the name Gifford. He didn't say whether the driver was a man or a woman.
11: Jeffrey was being cautious. He issues the instructions as quickly and briefly as he can.
5: Well, we didn't know until it was too late that we had the wrong party.
6: It was just rotten luck that the two grey sedans were travelling along the Watton Green Road.
5: Naturally, we stopped the first one that came along.
11: I have a bad feeling about all this. I have the feeling that Mr. Peter Troy is going to cause us a great deal of trouble in the very near future.
12: After leaving this office, sir, Troy went straight to the nearest post office. There he asked for a copy of the Bramfield telephone directory. I checked the book after he'd finished with it. It was open at the page listing names beginning with A.
10: Well, you've got to hand it to Troy. He's no fool. By now, he knows the address of a Mrs. Edwina Ambrose Bramfield.
12: From the post office, he went straight to King's Cross Station.
10: Bought a ticket for Bramfield?
12: Yes, sir.
10: Lonergan following him now?
12: Yes, sir.
10: Good. Well, Troy's run true to form.
12: Well, what'll he do next?
10: I wish I knew. He'll probably barge in on Mrs. Ambrose and then... it's anyone's guess. I'm not sure she's the one we're after. No, her son is Geoffrey Ambrose, the lawyer. But she only has one daughter. There are no twins. Of course, Ambrose may be working in with his mother. On the other hand, it could all be a blind alley. Still, Troy should sort it out, all right. Order me a car and driver, will you, Johnson? If there are going to be any fireworks, and I ought to be in Bramfield to see them go off.
11: You have no explanation to offer, then, Mr. Troy, as to why you were snooping around our grounds?
4: None at all, Mrs. Ambrose.
11: My manservant would have been quite within his rights to have shot you.
4: That's right.
11: I find your attitude most disconcerting, Mr. Troy.
4: Yes, I should imagine you do, ma'am.
11: Naturally, this is a police matter.
4: Yeah, how about that? It is a police matter. And it's been over half an hour since that strong-arm boy of yours caught me. Yet you've made no move to call the police. I wonder why you haven't.
11: I should first like to know what you were doing here.
4: Okay, I'll come clean. As it happens, I was looking for a couple of girls.
11: Indeed?
4: A pair of twins.
11: Well, I'm afraid you were wasting your time. There are no twins in this household. I have one daughter, Belinda. Just one daughter.
4: And another relative in Welwyn, Mr. Geoffrey Ambrose, a lawyer.
11: My son, Belinda's brother. Can you describe the young ladies you're looking for?
4: Sure. Last time I saw them, they were blondes. Very cute, very curvy, very deadly. I still have a lump on the back of my head to qualify that last description of them.
11: My daughter has raven black hair, Mr. Troy.
4: Oh? May I meet her?
11: Why?
4: Just to satisfy my curiosity.
11: Joshua, ask Miss Belinda to come in, will you?
12: Yes, madam. You, Troy. Don't try anything.
4: I wouldn't dream of it.
11: Mr. Troy, you can ask anyone hereabouts. I really do have only one daughter.
4: So they tell me. I already checked.
11: Why are you so anxious to find these twin girls?
4: Because I gave them a lift. And they had a funny way of showing their appreciation.
6: You wanted to see me, Mother? Oh, I'm sorry. I didn't know you had company.
11: This is Mr. Peter Troy, Belinda. He seems anxious to meet you.
6: I'm flattered. I'm pleased to meet you, Mr. Troy.
4: Now, let me see.
11: What's the matter?
8: I'm just trying to imagine your daughter wearing a blonde wig and a change of lipstick and a little less eyeshadow. Uh-huh.
11: What does that mean?
8: It means that there's another one of these cuties hiding in this house somewhere, Mrs. Ambrose. I've met this daughter of yours before. Only the last time she was using a phony French accent. Parlez-vous français, mademoiselle?
11: Mother, I think this joke of yours has gone far enough, Mr. Troy.
8: Tell me, Belinda. Were you the one that did the bopping?
13: I really don't know what you're talking about, Mr. Troy.
8: And you still wear the same perfume. In my book, that's the clincher. Well, Mrs. Ambrose, why don't you call the police?
11: I said you would be the one who'd cause us all the trouble.
12: Don't try anything, Mr. Troy.
11: And let me assure you, Mr. Troy, that gun Joshua's holding is really loaded, and he knows how to use it.
8: I believe you.
13: For the record, as you would put it, Mr. Troy, it was my sister Bettina that hit you.
14: Hello again, Mr. Troy. How's your poor old head?
8: You'll understand if I don't get up.
11: You're very clever, Mr. Troy. Perhaps too clever.
8: Oh, it wasn't so difficult figuring it out. Geoffrey Ambrose has quite a reputation. All you have to do is add two and two together. It was blackmail, wasn't it?
11: I dislike the word. It has a horrible sound.
8: And it carries a horrible prison sentence, too. Now, let me see if I get the picture right. Geoffrey Ambrose specializes in those difficult, embarrassing cases, doesn't he? People make mistakes and look for a lawyer with special talents to get them out of it.
12: You're talking yourself right into a grave, Troy.
13: Oh, let him finish. I find him fascinating.
8: Yeah. Well, Brother Geoffrey tells the clients with troubles to come along to his Wellwyn office, bringing with them the evidence of their mistakes. He makes an appointment for them, then he tips off his two darling sisters. They lay in wait with thumb extended. And what man could resist giving them a lift? Once in the car, they cease to be cute cuddles and little girls. How am I doing so far?
14: He's not very flattering, is he?
8: One of you bops the unsuspecting dope, which one of you, I don't know. Then you relieve the guy of his wallet and any relevant papers. The wallet lends strength to the robbery angle, but it's really the papers that are important. Now, sometime after the robbery, the guy gets a demand note. Pay up, or else the papers fall into the wrong hands.
11: Yes, you really are remarkably clever, Mr. Troy.
12: What shall I do with him, Mrs. Ambrose?
11: We'll decide that later.
8: You don't have much time, Mrs. Ambrose. Ever since I left the office of Inspector Caswell of Scotland Yard, a policeman with very big feet has been walking on my tail.
11: You're lying.
8: You hope I am.
13: Mother...
8: In fact, if you'd care to look out of the window, you'll probably see a whole flock of Caswell's boys.
12: What?
8: That's what I was waiting for, Buster!
11: Yeah. Joshua!
8: It's the oldest dodge in the book, but it never fails to work. You've only got to distract him for a second. One of you ladies better see to that arm of his.
11: No.
8: Please, Mrs. Ambrose, I never shot a woman yet, but there's always a first time for everything. Just keep perfectly still. Now, one of you two pick up that phone and dial through for the local gendarmes, please. It was a good racket while it lasted. Geoffrey sent word to his family about his various clients and when they were coming to visit him, bringing with them, of course, relevant papers. The girls gave out with a hitchhike routine and relieved them of their documents. Days later, the motorists received threatening demand notes. Pay up, or else the papers would be made public. Yeah, it's all over for them now. But sometimes I lie awake at night and wonder just which of the two marauding mademoiselles it was that hit me over the head. Bettina or Belinda? I never did find out.

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Tonight we're going to enjoy a mix of big band and swing band music together with the best trad jazz, just like this.

Recorded in New York in 1945, Sidney Bechet's Blue Note Jasmine with the traditional tune Lord Let Me in the Lifeboat, and the Saints Jazz Band playing Kid Ory's tune Ory's Creole Trombone.

From 1960, the Melbourne Jazz Club Band with When I Leave the World Behind. And I'm just looking at the lineup: Roger Bell, Frank Traynor, Neville Stribling, Graham Coyle, Bill Tope, Keith Cox, Wes Brown. Not a bad lineup, was it? When I Leave the World Behind. And Liza, Open Up the Door, was performed by Mr. Acker Bilk's Paramount Jazz Band, and it was written by Alice Sims.

0: A couple of very swinging bands there, weren't they? Leslie Jiver Hutchinson and his coloured orchestra with the traditional tune Swing Low, Swing Chariot. And a man who had a really swinging band in the 1930s, Lewis Russell and his orchestra. And the singer was Chick Bullock. And the song was Going to Town. And it was written by Huey Prince and Hal Mooney.
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Well, that really was a toe-tapper, wasn't it? Kansas City Kitty from Dave Carey's jazz band from the UK. Rita Reyes, the Dutch jazz singer, backed by the Dutch Swing College Band with the Jack Yellen and Milton Ager song, Ain't She Sweet?

Humphrey Littleton's jazz band with Doing the Rounds, and Dick Hyman with the Scott Joplin tune Maple Leaf Rag.

Don't you just love that group? I love the sound of, I think it's a sousaphone or a tuba in the background there. Ball and the Jack came from the Firehouse 5 Plus 2. The song was written by Jim Burris and Chris Smith. Mandy, Make Up Your Mind was recorded in Melbourne in 1961 by the Melbourne University Jazz Band. John Tucker's Yacht Club Jazz Band.

remember when we get there, honey. Two steps, I'm gonna have them all. Gonna dance out both of my shoes. Have mercy when they play Jelly Roll Blues. Tomorrow night at the dark town, Strutter's Ball.

What a fabulous jazz voice that lady's got. Alberta Hunter with the Ducktown Strutters Ball. And Cy Laurie's jazz band from 1957 with the Wesley Wilson tune Keyhole Blues.

Summit Ridge Drive, written by Artie Shaw, played by Tony Pasta and his orchestra. Let's Dance, and performed by a group called Benny's Boys, which is based in New South Wales. Taking us out today, Harry Hayes and his band with Rockin' in Rhythm, written by Duke Ellington, Harry Carney and Irving Mill.

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A nightingale sang in Berkeley Square. That was Perry Danos and the Pat Patrick Band. Plenty of good music, and if it's company you want, it's company you've got, because that's one thing we're sort of lacking these days, particularly if we're on our own at home. But you're not, because you have Radio Eastern, and you have the Mike Sam Singers.

0: That was Rhonda Birchmore and the L.A. Combo, The End of the World, from her album Cry Me a River, The World of Julie London. Now, you may recognise that song as being a hit for Skeeter Davis in 1962, and you were correct, of course. But in 1963, Julie London issued an album with that very title, and that was the title song on that album.
1: Great Health Guide, discussing body image, emphasis on the mirror and scales, by Kat Miller. Kat Miller is a fitness coach, speaker, and award-winning figure competitor. Are you exercising regularly but still not seeing the results you want? It may be time to reassess your workouts to see if there are better ways to do it. One of the most common mistakes that I see women make in their fitness routine is putting too much emphasis on the scales or the mirror. If you use the scales as your guide to whether you're doing well or not, and your weight is not budging, or worse, it goes up, it's not going to do much good for your motivation. Putting too much emphasis on how much you weigh or how you look can often be discouraging and disheartening. There are so many different factors that can affect what your weight will be. For example, the time of day you weigh, and also water retention. Visible change in our body takes time, and it helps to have other ways to measure our progress to stay motivated. Our focus should be on changing our daily habits and the things we can control, things that we can tick off every day. You may want to tick off a set of number of reps performed, or the number of calories you burn, or how many push-ups completed in a week. This creates more of a positive focus and can feel very motivating. We feel a sense of achievement right from day one, rather than waiting to see the outcome of all our hard work, which can take time. For more articles, go to greathealthguide.com.au.

Yes, well, as they do say, behind every cloud there's a silver lining, and we were looking for that silver lining along with Les and Larry Elgar, the very smooth sound of Les and Larry. Thank you, Jerome Kern. We're with you 24/7 on FM and right around the world, streaming live on the internet. And if you're listening to us on the internet right now, well, a very good morning, good afternoon, or good evening to you, wherever you may be. You're very welcome company. And from Jerome Kern to Cole Porter.

And that was a combination of Australian singer Jesse Gordon and Enrique Pedro Swingtet. Enrique Pedro, or Enrico I should call him, is a Spanish saxophonist, and that recording was released not very long ago, and it's a good sound. It was a song called Evening, and talking about evening, we had a little bit of Night and Day from Steve Lawrence. And here's a combination, musically very successful, and also maritally so, because they've been together for 30-odd years. Now, the Martin of the group, of the twosome, is a one-time member of Spandau Ballet, and Shirley was a backing singer with George Michael's Wham. Well, they got together, and they make very good music. Here's Martin and Shirley.

0: little more of the Jerome Kern magic there for you with lyrics added by Dorothy Fields. The Way You Look Tonight. That was a British couple called Martin and Shirley.
1: This is the standard emergency warning signal. When you hear it, you should stop whatever you're doing. Listen very carefully to the message that follows and act as advised to protect yourself and others. When you hear it, listen as if your life depends on it.
0: Have you noticed how everyone's going to Mars these days? They've forgotten about the moon. I ask you why. Everyone's gone to the moon, that's why, and you may remember it was a hit in 1965. It was a hit for a gentleman who wrote the song, Jonathan King. Here's an instrumental version of it for you from Sven Liebeck's orchestra.

All of my shirts are unsightly. All of my ties are a crime. If dear and you I've picked rightly, it's the very first time.

0: I'm sure you recognise the voice of Andy Williams there. Those were the Williams Brothers, all four of them. And that was an album called The Wonderful World of Andy Williams and Canadian Sunset.
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0: You're with Radio Eastern 98.1. But right now, let me introduce you. She doesn't need any introduction, of course. Emma Pask. An album, This Madness Called Love. Here's a mad song for you, Under a Blanket of Blue.

Emma Pask, wrapped up under a blanket of blue. But we don't want the blues, do we? Let's not dwell on the blues. Let's get things moving a little with an orchestra that was really big in the States on the West Coast during the, I think, the 50s and 60s. It was the Ernie Heckscher's Fairmont Orchestra. He's going to get things moving right now.

0: You'd be forgiven for thinking that that was the Lester Lannan Orchestra, and there were even beats of Ray Conniff, very similar. But in fact, that was Ernie Heckscher's Fairmont Orchestra. Lester Lannan was very popular on the West, or on the East Coast. He played at balls and dances, and even for major politicians. Meanwhile, Ernie and his Fairmont Orchestra were busy on the West Coast. They were playing for balls and at the Fairmont on the west coast of North America. And wouldn't it be lovely? Well, it would.
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Bette Midler playing tribute to Rosemary Clooney. That was a track from the Rosemary Clooney songbook, Memories of You, a beautiful song. And the Ten Tenors Entertainers before that with the song Make You Feel My Love. Do you know how many songs have been written about rain or rainy days? Well, I don't either, but a lot of them. And back in 1966, the British entertainer Roy Castle decided to bring a heap of them together on an album called Songs for a Rainy Day, and this is one of them.

One of those all-round entertainers, that was Roy Castle. He could do just about everything, and he did. He entertained Britain for 40 years until his early death from cancer in 1994. Isn't this a lovely day?

Go Away Little Girl, a Jerry Goffin and Carole King song, first recorded by Bobby V in 1962, but it was the following year when it became a major hit for Steve Lawrence. That was Paul Bowen and Go Away Little Girl.

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1: She's a nut.
0: She's funny that way. Elmo Tanner. I ain't got a dollar. 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
1: Join the club, boy.
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0: I should know better.

Hello, Central, give me a line. 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You've got some wedding rings to sell. 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

0: Hello, Central, give me a line. 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I'm not the railroad, listen, guy.
1: What?
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1: Well, God isn't through with his vineyard, if you will. God isn't through with his olive grove. God is not through with Israel. God is a God of forgiveness, and that's what I want you to get. God is going to forgive Israel, and God is going to cleanse Israel, and God is going to restore Israel to the place of blessing.
2: Welcome to Grace to You with the Bible teaching of John MacArthur. I'm your host, Phil Johnson. A great preacher once said, "There is as much joy in the heart of God when he forgives as there is in the heart of the sinner when he is forgiven." Now, is that how you see God? Do you see God as a father who is willing, even eager, to forgive his children? Or do you assume God is a stern judge who might forgive, but only reluctantly? Consider that today as John MacArthur shows you a picture of God's character from an Old Testament prophecy about the future of Israel. Today's lesson is part of John's current study titled The Return and Reign of Jesus Christ. But before the lesson, I have a letter here from a listener who wanted to let us know how God is using Grace to You in her life. Here's what Wendy told us. She writes, "I grew up in a Christian family, and I always thought I was a Christian, but I didn't understand the Bible, and I created my own version of God that I felt comfortable with. At the age of 21, I read a book that convinced me that the Bible is actually God's Word and not influenced by men. For the first time, I realized I had it all wrong, and I started to read the Bible. But who could help me understand what I was reading? About a year later, I stumbled upon John MacArthur's sermons on YouTube, and I was hooked. John taught me how to study the Bible and how to apply it to my daily life. I still read my MacArthur Study Bible daily. Little did I know that God was preparing me for a much more difficult time in my life. Due to several chronic illnesses, I currently live in pain every day, and I'm almost homebound at the age of 26. But I'm also really thankful that I have faith that gives me hope no matter my circumstances. And my faith is based on unshakable truth, thanks to John MacArthur's teachings." She signs it, Wendy. Well, Wendy, we're grateful for how God has worked through Grace to You to strengthen you in these very difficult circumstances. Thank you for sharing your story. And friend, this kind of life-transforming ministry is made possible because of the support of listeners like you. To help put sound biblical teaching in the hands of people like Wendy around the world, consider partnering with us. I'll give you more details on how to do that before we end today. But right now, let's get to the lesson. To continue his study called The Return and Reign of Jesus Christ, here is John MacArthur.
1: God has in mind a wonderful day coming for Israel. Zechariah calls it the cleansing of Israel. In chapter 13 and verse 1, he says, "In that day there shall be a fountain opened to the house of David and to the inhabitants of Jerusalem for sin and for uncleanness." Zechariah predicts a day when Israel is going to be cleansed of sin and uncleanness. This is God's plan for his people Israel. Now, I want to back up from that future day to the past a little bit, and I'd like to have you look with me to the fifth chapter of Isaiah. Isaiah chapter 5, the great prophecy of the man of God, Isaiah. Now here, the Lord is referring to the people Israel under the terminology of a vineyard. Verse 1, "Now will I sing to my well-beloved a song of my beloved touching his vineyard. My well-beloved, who is God, has a vineyard, who is Israel, in a very fertile hill," which obviously, or fruitful hill, which obviously would have reference to Canaan. God is the well-beloved who has a vineyard in a very fruitful hill. And he dug it, and he gathered out the stones, and he planted it with the choicest vine, and he built a tower in the midst of it, and also made a wine press in it, and he looked for it to bring forth grapes, and it brought forth wild grapes. God had a design for his people. He made the place for them. He cleaned it out, he prepared it, he planted them, the object of his love, and he waited for them to produce the grapes that he desired, and instead they were wild grapes, foreign to his plan. Foreign, as it were, to the seeds he planted. Verse 3 says, "And now, O inhabitants of Jerusalem and men of Judah, judge, I pray you, between me and my vineyard." When the vineyard brought forth wild grapes, the vineyard became the object of judgment, and God is about to move on his own vineyard. What could have been done more to my vineyard that I have not done in it? Why, when I looked for it to bring forth grapes, brought it forth wild grapes. And now I will tell you what I will do to my vineyard. I will take away its hedge, that is its protection. It shall be eaten up. I'll break down its wall, and it shall be trampled down. And I will lay it waste. It shall not be pruned nor digged, but there shall come up briars and thorns. I will also command the clouds that they rain no rain upon it. For the vineyard of the Lord of hosts is the house of Israel, and the men of Judah his pleasant plant. And he looked for justice, but behold, oppression. He looked for righteousness, but behold, a cry. Now God says, I made a vineyard, and I planted it, and I expected it to respond to that in a way that it was reasonable to respond, and instead it rebelled, and it brought forth wild grapes, and thus I will judge it. I will tear down its hedge and its wall, and its protection is gone. I will lay it waste. It will neither be pruned nor digged. It won't be cared for. Briars and thorns will come up. The clouds will no longer rain upon it. God is here speaking of judgment upon Israel. And the reason God is judging Israel is because of Israel's unbelief and Israel's rebellion. Now, the same sad story is reiterated in different terms in Matthew chapter 21. Matthew chapter 21 and verse 33. You may remember this story. Matthew 21, 33. Jesus said, hear another parable. There was a certain householder, certain owner, who planted a vineyard and hedged it round about and dug a wine press in it and built a tower. And so far, it sounds exactly like Isaiah 5, and here it varies a little, leased it to tenant farmers and went into a far country. And when the time of the fruit drew near, he sent his servants to the farmers that they might receive the fruits of it. He lent it out to farmers. Now watch. The one who owns the vineyard, the householder, is God. The vineyard, in effect, is his law, his standards, his principles, his truth, his way of life, his commandments. They were given to farmers while God went away. The farmers, the nation Israel, most particularly the chief priests and the leaders. And then when the time of the fruit drew near, he sent his servants to the farmers. The servants are the prophets, that they might receive the fruits. And the farmers took his servants and beat one and killed another and stoned another. Israel killed the prophets. Jesus even said about Jerusalem, O Jerusalem, Jerusalem, thou that stonest the prophets and killest them that are sent unto you. This was what they did. And he sent other servants, verse 36, more than the first, and they did the same to them. But last of all, he sent them his son, saying, they will reverence my son. You see the picture now? Finally, God said, I'll send my son. They certainly will respond differently to him than they did to the prophets. But when the farmers, the chief priests, the leaders of Israel saw the son, they said among themselves, this is the heir. Come, let us kill him and let us seize on his inheritance. They caught him and cast him out of the vineyard and slew him. When the Lord therefore of the vineyard cometh, what will he do unto those farmers? What do you think the people responded who were listening to the parable? Why, they said unto him, he'll miserably destroy those wicked men. What a terrible story you've just told us, Jesus. And he'll lease his vineyard to other farmers who will render him the fruits in their seasons. Jesus said to them, did you ever read in the scripture, the stone which the builders rejected, the same has become the head of the corner? This is the Lord's doing, and it is marvelous in our eyes. Therefore say I unto you, the kingdom of God shall be taken from you and given to a nation bringing forth the fruits of it. Guess who those farmers are, folks? It's you. And the kingdom will be taken from you and given to others. And that's the Gentiles, and that's the church. And in verse 44 is the judgment. And whosoever shall fall on the stone shall be broken, but on whomsoever it shall fall, it will grind him to powder. And when the chief priests and Pharisees heard this parable, they perceived that he spoke of them. But when they sought to lay hands on him, they feared the multitude because they regarded him as a prophet. They would have even fulfilled the parable by killing him right there. but they feared the crowd. God planted a vineyard. God sent to that vineyard servants to gain the fruit of the vineyard. Farmers killed the servants. Ultimately, they killed the son. And so God took away from them his kingdom and gave it to those who would bring forth its fruit, and that's the church. You say, well, in Isaiah chapter 5, God really was upset with his vineyard, and he just said, that's it. And he laid it waste. That's right. And in a completely different parable, approaching the situation from a different angle, though it deals also with a vineyard, God was very upset with Israel in Jesus' time too, and he said, I'm going to take away your rights and I'm going to grant them to another people. Doesn't this indicate to us that God is really finished? That God, as far as Israel is concerned, as a vineyard, is done with them? Look at Romans chapter 11. In Romans chapter 11, he is saying the church is like a grafted in branch in a wild olive tree, from a wild olive tree. But in verse 24, he says to the Gentile church, for if thou wert cut out of the olive tree, which is wild by nature, and grafted contrary to nature into a good olive tree. In other words, the church was literally grafted in to the place of blessing, the covenant place, place of salvation. How much more shall these who are the natural branches, and who would that be? Israel, be grafted into their own olive tree. The time is coming when God's going to put that natural branch right back in. God's going to replant that vineyard. God's going to restore that vineyard. And verse 26 says, so all Israel shall be saved. Well, God isn't through with his vineyard, if you will. God isn't through with his olive grove. God is not through with Israel. God is a God of forgiveness, and that's what I want you to get. Even though Isaiah was so firm about God's attitude, and even though Jesus was so firm about it, God is a God of forgiveness, and God is going to forgive Israel, and God is going to cleanse Israel, and God is going to restore Israel to the place of blessing. No wonder the prophet Micah, in the 7th chapter in the 18th verse, said this, who is a God like unto thee, who pardoneth iniquity and passeth by the transgression of the remnant of his heritage? He retaineth not his anger forever, because he delighteth in mercy. He will turn again. He will have compassion on us. He will subdue our iniquities, and thou wilt cast all their sins into the depths of the sea. No wonder Micah said, who is a pardoning God like unto thee? All that Israel did in the past to the prophets, as Isaiah stated it, all that they did to God's laws and commandments, all that they did in the life of Jesus Christ to the very Son, is going to be forgiven, because God is a God of forgiveness, a God who wipes out scars. That's the nature of God's grace. You know, the whole Old Testament talks about God's forgiveness again and again. The whole sacrificial system is predicated on a forgiving God. In Psalm, I think it's 103:12. I could be wrong. Let me see. Yes. As far as the east is from the west, so far has he removed our transgressions from us. I love this. As a father pitieth his children, so the Lord pitieth them that fear him, for he knows our frame. He remembers that we are dust. And you can't expect a whole lot out of dust. You got to give a little. So God is a God of forgiveness. In Jeremiah, the wonderful chapter of the new covenant is 31. And in Jeremiah 31:34, it says, and know the Lord, for they shall all know me, from the least of them to the greatest, saith the Lord, for I will forgive their iniquity, then this great statement, and I will remember their sin no more. God forgets, he removes it as far as the east is from the west. In Acts chapter 3, verse 19, Peter says, repent therefore, and I love this, and be converted, that your sins may be, what? Blotted out. Blotted out. Totally removed. So God is a God of forgiveness. God forgets. He blots out. He throws in the depth of the sea. He removes as far as the east is from the west. And it doesn't really matter what Israel has done in the past. It doesn't really matter even what they did in the time of Jesus Christ. Ultimately, and I say it doesn't matter, I don't mean that in a total sense. I mean it doesn't affect his nature. It lays nothing to bear on his nature that would change him. And no matter what they have done, he is still a God of forgiveness. And he will come to them in forgiveness. And that is the message of Zechariah chapter 13. God is a God of forgiveness. And that forgiveness is promised in the 13th chapter. That cleansing is promised to Israel. Now, as we come to the 13th chapter, Zechariah, by the inspiration of the Holy Spirit, outlines for us the elements of this cleansing. There are six. But Israel is going to be cleansed, and there are six elements to this cleansing. There are six elements, and we'll see them as we go. Let's just begin with the first one. First of all, Israel will be cleansed from the defilement of sin. From the defilement of sin. Verse 1. In that day means the day of the Lord, and it also means the day when Israel repents. There will be a fountain opened to the house of David and the inhabitants of Jerusalem. Now, those two terms are used to show the totality of this cleansing. The house of David speaks of the royalty, and the inhabitants of Jerusalem speak of the laity, as it were. So common person and royal person alike will enter into this cleansing. And this fountain will be open to them for sin and for uncleanness. In other words, this cleansing will be a cleansing from the defilement of sin. Frankly, this is the supreme need of the Jew. And I would add, it is the supreme need of the Gentile to be cleansed from defilement. The Bible says that every man is a sinner, that all have sinned and fallen short of the glory of God, that no one escapes. There is none righteous, no, not one, said the Apostle Paul. We are sinners, and cleansing and regeneration is needed. Particularly in relation to Israel, Zechariah is speaking here. Israel has been defiled for many reasons. Number one, because of historic disobedience to the law of God. Number two, because of an outright wholesale rejection of Jesus Christ as the Messiah. These things have brought about the defilement of the people of Israel. And they are guilty, and they are kept from salvation by these rejections and by continual hardness of heart and continual unbelief. In Romans 10:3, the Apostle Paul says, "For they, being ignorant of the righteousness of God, go about to establish their own righteousness." They are self-righteous. They are trying to establish their own righteousness, Paul says, and have not submitted to the righteousness of God. They have authored a system of works rather than the system of faith and grace that God authored. And in this state of rejection, unbelief, hardness of heart, Israel is guilty before God of sin. And of course, the greatest sin of all is to reject Christ, and they have done that. And now today you see the nation of Israel, the religious Jew, if you will, divided into three categories. You have the Orthodox, who are very few in number, very few, who still adhere in any sense to the Old Testament text, but violently are opposed to Jesus Christ. They stand in a place of unbelief and sin. Then you have the next group, which are known as conservative. They are the moderately liberal Jews who don't accept the literalness of the Old Testament but believe it has some spiritualized significance. They too reject Jesus Christ, and in fact they reject the commands of God, spiritualizing them away. And then you have the most liberal of all, called the Reformed, who don't really believe that the Bible is anything more than sort of a human document in any sense. And they are basically a social club. And all these categories of Israelites stand in the place of sin, because the sin is rejecting Jesus Christ and the law and the principles of God's truth. But what happens in that day is wonderful. Look at it. In that day, a fountain, makor in Hebrew, it comes from a root verb which means to dig out. It could be a well or a spring or a fountain. And that's just what it means. A gushing fountain. Jeremiah 2:13 and Jeremiah 17:13 use the very same Hebrew word, and they talk about the fountain of living waters. gushing out. That's the idea. Psalm 36:9 uses it and says, "For with thee is the fountain of life." It speaks of something just gushing out of a source. Now here it is not used as the source of life or the source of refreshment as in those other texts, but as a means of cleansing and purification. Now notice the word opened there. The word opened in the Hebrew has with it the idea of continuance, continuous, permanent opening. This thing, once it's opened, will be perennial. And it will be available as a source of perennial purification. Beloved, whenever God opens the fountain of cleansing, it's perennial. Now, frankly, the fountain of cleansing was opened at Calvary. Is that right? On the cross of Calvary, the fountain was opened. And it's been purifying souls ever since. And yet Israel has never been able to enter the purification because of their unbelief and hardness of heart. But the fountain has been opened for a long time to the whole world. But it won't be opened, as he says here, to Israel with a perennial cleansing until Israel comes in repentance. But I want to speak to you on this idea of the opening being a perennial thing. Once the fountain was opened at Calvary, John says this, and the blood, 1 John 1, and the blood of Jesus Christ, God's Son, keeps on what? Cleansing us. It's perennial. The fountain was opened at Calvary, and the flow is perennial. As long as there is sin, there is cleansing for the one who believes. And someday that perennial fountain will be open for Israel, for the house of David, and for the inhabitants of Jerusalem. And when they come in repentance and that fountain opens on a national basis to them, notice the end of verse 1, it'll be for sin and uncleanness. The word sin is significant. It means in the Hebrew to miss the mark, hatath, to miss the mark, to go in the wrong way. It was used in reference to sin against men and sin against God, a very common Old Testament word. But its root idea is you went wrong. You went the wrong way, down the wrong path, the path of disobedience, the path of indifference, the path of rebellion. It has to do then with what a person does, going away from God, behaving in a manner inconsistent with God's pattern. The second word, uncleanness, is a word that means something that is to be shunned or something you are to flee from. The word is used, for example, with any kind of ceremonial impurity. In the book of Leviticus, and it has to do with those things that would ceremonially defile somebody like a dead body. So it has to do with defilement, something to be shunned, something that would bring defilement. And so the point is this, Israel will be cleansed of its own moral defilement and of its tendency to behave and go in the wrong direction. So this is twofold. Israel's cleansing will have to do with what it is and what it does, you see. Because that's how sin manifests itself. It is a matter of what we are, and consequently, it is a matter of what we do. And so this will come as a cleansing from the defilement of sin. And this is the thing that everybody needs. I thank God that there are some who've already entered into the fountain that was opened at Calvary, some Jews, Jewish Christians. You're part of the remnant of this day, and you've entered into the fountain that yet has to be opened for the nation when the nation repents, when Jesus returns. But all of us need this cleansing because all of us are defiled. We all have that moral defilement in our nature, and we all walk in a way that is wrong, away from God. Solomon said when he dedicated the temple, he stood up and he said in 1 Kings 8:46, "There is no man that doesn't sin." And that's true. And if it's true, then there is no man who doesn't need cleansing. David, the psalm singer of Israel, said in Psalm 14, "The Lord looked down from heaven on the children of men to see if there were any that did understand and seek God. They are all gone aside. They are altogether become filthy. There is not that doeth good, no, not one." And Paul reiterated that text in Romans 3. You say, well, how do you get into the cleansing? By faith, by looking at the one who was pierced, just like 12:10 says, by looking at one who was pierced for you on the cross and one who came out the other side of the grave and did it for you, bore your sin, and believing in him and receiving him as Savior. and his cleansing is applied to you. In that future day, Israel is going to experience that as a nation. They're going to come back into the place of covenant relationship with God. Only the blood of Christ can cleanse in that way. It's the only fountain that can do it. In Hebrews 9:13, it says, if the blood of bulls and goats and the ashes of an heifer sprinkling the unclean sanctifies to the purifying of the flesh, how much more shall the blood of Christ, who through the eternal Spirit offered himself without spot to God, purge your conscience from dead works to serve the living God? The blood of Christ can purge. Let's pray. Father, thank you for the clarity with which the Spirit of God penetrates our hearts. We know where history's going. We know that you'll bring all things to pass as you have planned. We know that not one word that goes forth from your lips ever fails. We look forward to the day when you are king, when you reign, when the kingdom is here. In the meantime, Father, our hearts are so burdened, so broken over the many, the multitudes, the millions in our world who have never come to the fountain that's already open for them. Father, help us to bring them, Jew and Gentile, out of unbelief, out of hardness, out of rebellion, to the cleansing fountain that is flowing at Calvary. This we desire, because this we know you desire, because you're not willing that any should perish, but that all should come to repentance. For Christ's sake, we ask these things. Amen.
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4: Have you ever heard of a guy named Wolfgang Mozart that used to write music? Well, if you had lived in his day, the chances are you might not have heard of him. Mozart was a true child prodigy. He began composing his great works at 5 years of age. By the time he died at age 35, he had created some 600 works. Many of those works are still enjoyed around the world over 200 years later. But when Mozart died, he was penniless and in debt. Almost no one went to his funeral. He was buried in an unmarked pauper's grave, which has since been lost. Mozart's life illustrates the principle of someone who started well but didn't finish well. Unfortunately, many Christians will fall into this same category because of poor time management. To avoid being one of them, focus today on the vision God has given you. Then, plan your day to fulfill that vision so you'll redeem the time.
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A nice mellow start to this winter's morning here on 98.1 Radio Eastern FM. Ian with you through to 9 o'clock this morning for breakfast. News coming up at 7 o'clock. Until then, a little bit of Piano and the Skater's Waltz.

0: obviously skate a fella over and broke an ankle. It just didn't last very long, did it? Anyway, I forgot to tell you who that was. Oh, here we go. No, we won't.
1: We acknowledge the land we're standing and we broadcast on. The land of the Wurundjeri people of the Kulin Nation. And we pay our respects to the elders, past, present and future.
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4: Good morning, I'm Lee Harrison. The Prime Minister will host Pacific leaders in Brisbane today with a push to expand rugby league on the agenda. Nelson Scott reports.
5: On the final stop of his Pacific blitz, Anthony Albanese will meet his Samoan, Tongan and Papua New Guinea counterparts in Brisbane today. The four leaders will discuss regional security, trade and economic growth, and is timed with the official activation of the Australia-PNG military treaty. An agreement is also expected to be signed, allocating around $200 million for grassroots rugby league across the Pacific. The group will then attend the State of Origin Decider at Suncorp Stadium. Nelson Scott, Canberra.
4: A leading economics group argues Australia's failed to address its vulnerabilities, damaging growth prospects. New research by Deloitte Access Economics shows the longest stretch of weak economic growth since the recession of the early 1990s. This comes on top of rising inflation, which is eating into real wages. Deloitte partner Stephen Smith says another interest rate rise won't help.
6: We think the Reserve Bank will actually increase interest rates once more this calendar year, probably in August, but otherwise in November. And so that's bad news for households. And then we then expect them to keep interest rates on hold for an extended period. So not penciling in an interest rate cut until 2028 at this stage.
4: Former New South Wales Liberal Party Minister John Sidoti has been charged with misconduct in public office. The charges follow a 2022 corrupt conduct finding by ICAC. An inquiry heard allegations he tried to influence councillors to have commercial properties in Five Dock rezoned. British right-wing leader Nigel Farage has resigned, triggering a by-election which he says he'll contest. He's been facing accusations he'd not properly declared financial support from a long-term ally. Farage says he's done nothing wrong, but wanted to leave it to voters in his electorate to decide on his future.
7: This will be a people versus the establishment by-election. It's a chance to stick two fingers up to the entire establishment, to frankly tell them where to go.
4: US President Donald Trump's arrived in Turkey for a key NATO meeting. Josh Babbis reports.
8: Presidents and prime ministers from NATO countries are here in Ankara to show Donald Trump they are increasing defence budgets to at least 5% of GDP across the next decade. At this meeting, tens of billions of defence contracts are being revealed. Leaders have been worried the rift with Donald Trump could widen if they don't show they're at least listening to his warning to expand defence capabilities. The US president arrived a few hours ago and has done nothing but heap praise on President Erdogan of Turkey. President Trump has opened the door to providing Turkey with American F-35 jets, which he previously ruled out in his last term. In Ankara, Josh Bavis.
4: And despite the ongoing war in Ukraine, Russia is said to be reinstated for the 2028 LA Olympics. The IOC says it doesn't want to hold athletes accountable for the actions of their governments. The timing's because qualifying events are starting for the Games. This is Air News. The Blues say they have no fear of playing the State of Origin decider at the Suncorp Stadium Cauldron. New South Wales has won its past two games at Queensland's vaunted home ground, including the 2024 decider. Captain Isaiah Yeo says it's far from daunting.
9: There's no better away place you can play. There's always 50,000 there on top of you, even if it's versus in Brisbane. Magic round's the same. So, yeah, I think it's a really excited place to play.
4: West Coast midfielder Elliot Yeo says he doesn't want to look back on his career too much until it's all done. The 32-year-old is due to play his 200th game for the Eagles this weekend after 13 seasons at the club. He says it's been a long road to get here, but it's not finished yet.
2: I feel like footy's a quick-moving game and you're always worried about the next week, and it is a bit cliche, but I think it's probably something you reflect on more once you finish footy and you can look back over the journey that you've had. It's a wonderful achievement, but it'll also be pretty cool to get to 250 and then, you know, pretty cool to hopefully make 300.
4: And in World Cup action, Argentina survived a scare and staged a comeback to secure a 3-2 win over Egypt. Australian Independent Radio News.
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0: The forecast says 4 degrees, but it's actually 6 degrees and says it feels like 9 outside our studios here at Croydon. Hopefully we're going to get to a whopping heatwave. Temperature today of 11 degrees. Very cold day ahead of us, but not too bad this morning. 6 degrees at the moment, probably a bit colder in places, maybe some fog around somewhere, but a cold but pleasant day. Again, yesterday was gorgeous actually, out in the sun. Hopefully today is much the same, even though it's a little bit colder. What'd we get to yesterday, 13 or something? Tomorrow, no rain tomorrow either, 3 through to 14. Friday, colder again, 1 degree through to 16, 5 on Saturday, 15, but the rain returns on Saturday, up to 6 mils on Saturday. Sunday, rain also up to 8 mils, 6 through to 14, and Monday, also rain, 7 through to 15. So, Saturday, rain. I was thinking about going to the footy, but I may not yet. We'll see what it's like. 6 minutes past seven, in with you here on 98.1 Radio Eastern, through to 9 o'clock this morning. Thanks for joining me. 0485 866 981 is our fax number. 9722 9981 is our phone number here at the studio. Anybody out there listening, go to Karolika last night? Wonderful show. It's called Off Broadway. It was the premiere of this show. The house was packed. So, and it was really, really worth the money. Went on Saturday night. That was okay, but, you know, it was enjoyable. But last night was actually very, very good. Off Broadway. Catch it. It was a premiere last night. I'm not sure whether there's more shows at Karolika or whether it's going somewhere else. But if you can catch it, do so. Off Broadway, it's called. Let's start the morning off with them. Doug Parkinson.

0: Thirilli is an organisation that operates the National Indigenous Postvention Service, which supports individuals, families and communities affected by suicide or other significant trauma. Once they're notified of a loss of an Aboriginal and Torres Strait Islander person to suicide or other traumatic incident, they work to ensure a community response is put in place to support bereaved individuals and families. As CEO Jacqueline McGowan-Jones explains, this can include helping to deal with the police or the coroner during their time of grief and loss.
1: We also might help them with housing. 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We can support families in working with a funeral director. So there's a thousand things we can do, but the really priority thing we do is work with you for as long as you need and connect you to support such as traditional cultural healing, social and emotional wellbeing supports. And particularly we like to support families and the children, so that the children and young people affected by the suicide are also getting the services that would be able to help them.
0: For more information about the National Indigenous Postvention Service, please visit thirilli.com.au. That's thirrrili.com.au. You can also call them for support after a suicide on 1800 805 801, 24 hours a day, 7 days a week, to speak to a National Indigenous Postvention Advocate.
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0: aren't you, Master Jack?
1: The four Jacks and a Jill out of South Africa, they were. When was that? Late 60s, 70s sometime. Master Jack, very big hit for them, in this country anyway. Doug Parkinson before that with Everlasting Love, starting the breakfast off this morning, 98.1 Radio Eastern, in with you through to 9 o'clock this morning on this Wednesday, the 8th of July. Maroondah Council provides a service, Maroondah Council provides a service which sees volunteers call members on a fortnightly or monthly basis, providing a safe and well check and social connection. Some information regarding each patient, also an emergency contact, is needed. 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To find out more about joining the register or becoming a volunteer, you can call on 1300 882233. That's 1300 882233. You can also email volunteers@maroondah.vic.gov.au or visit the council's website, which is maroondah.vic.gov.au. So that's the, I suppose you say, keep in touch volunteer service provided by the Maroondah Council. They just ring you up or come around and see you, just ring you up and say, how are you going? Everything okay? What do you need? What would you like to chat about? Let's sit down and have a cup of tea or whatever, I don't know. But it keeps people alone in their homes, incapacitated or otherwise, in touch with the world and a human voice to talk to. 17 minutes past 7.
2: Got an old slouch hat

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tunes there with country flavour. That's Steve Earle and the Dukes from the JT album Champagne Corolla, and before that Willie Nelson, a bumming around. Now Percy Grainger, I think most people in Australia have heard of Percy Grainger, probably our most celebrated or most famous composer, arranger, etc., pianist. He was born on this day back in 1882. Percy Grainger in Melbourne, here in Melbourne. After some success here in Australia, he went to America in 1914. He became an American citizen in 1918. He's actually buried in New York City, just in a suburb called White Cliffs, which is just north of Manhattan. It's very, very popular over there. He had a big hit. He rearranged an old British folk tune called Country Gardens. And this really put him on the map, recorded by, I think I read somewhere, I'm not sure, it was the biggest selling song for 75 years around the world. This is Percy Grainger celebrating his birthday here in Melbourne back in 1882 with a... It's him playing, I think. Oh, no, it's an orchestra. His arrangement of Country Gardens.

That's the Jimmy Rogers version, or that version of English Country Garden, recorded in the 50s. Big hit right through until the 60s here in Australia. And before that, the arrangement of Country Gardens by Percy Grainger, which was, I think I said, when I read somewhere, it was the biggest selling song early this last century for many, many years around the world. Just gone 7:30 here, everywhere, of course. 98.1 Radio Eastern, your voice in the outer east. What are we looking at today? It's currently about 6 or 7 degrees or whatever out there. It's not as cold as it was supposed to be. It was forecast to be about 4 degrees, but it's a bit warmer than that. But it's only going to get to 11. But no rain. So that's one good thing. Bit of sunshine around. So quite a bit of sunshine possibly, but a very cold 11 degrees. Very alpine. 29 minutes to 8 o'clock. 0485 866 981. We'll get a text through to us. 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

0: Hi, this is Diesel for Rad. On stage, I love pushing the limits. Off stage, it's a different story. Get behind the wheel of a car after you've been drinking, even if you're a little bit over, and you're in real danger of causing a crash and possibly killing someone. That someone could be your best mate. Next time you plan to have a few drinks at a gig, plan for a designated driver who won't drink. You'll make the road safer for everyone.
1: 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Recording artists, actors and athletes against dumb driving.

Classic there from Paul Kelly and Deeper Water. And before that, Troy Cassidaly and Jimmy Barnes with the Cohen classic, Bird on a Wire. I think there was a winner, Tamworth winner, back in about 2018 or something like that. 18 minutes to 8 o'clock. 98.1 Radio Eastern. Ian with you through to 9 this morning on this dawn of a cold day. Only going to get to 11 today, so maybe get out and go for a walk early and warm up and then stay home and rug up. That's if you're spending the day at home, otherwise you'll be in air-conditioned offices, I suppose. Change of lane now. Let's come back into the 2000s, 2020s with a couple of tracks. One from Pink and then from Lady Gaga. Here's Pink with Walk Me Home.

Lady Gaga with Million Reasons. Before that, Pink and Walk Me Home in the Dead of Night. The Medical Sailing Ministries began as a community aid program transporting eye care and medical teams around the islands of Vanuatu. The group has been making bubblegum toothpaste in Vanuatu out of coconut oil since 2018 as part of a school-based toothbrushing program. They started in partnership with the Vanuatu Ministry of Health. This is an aid program that's all about addressing the poor state of oral health in Vanuatu, where 70% of the children have tooth decay. Now it's run through the North Ringwood Uniting Church here in North Ringwood, 14 Dixon Crescent. So if you're involved, if you are interested in becoming involved, call or email msmvanuatu@gmail.com, or you can give Robert Latimer a call on 0428 370579. So that's the Medical Sailing Ministries, who do wonderful work out through the Vanuatu and other places in the Pacific, especially with their school-based toothbrushing program using coconut oil-based bubblegum toothpaste. Lots of interesting things going on through with service groups and church groups throughout the with health in the Pacific areas. We've had a health defence pack with a lot of the these communities before. We've had an actual defence pact, which is now being signed throughout the Pacific. But Rotary and Lions and everybody's been in there providing aid and health services, health support for many, many years. Here's a new band out of the US. They're called the Craig Campbell Band and Heartbeat of the Night.

Carl Melvin and the Blue Notes, and if you don't know me by now, before that, the Craig Campbell Band, a new band out of America, Heartbeat of the Night, Cosmos Factory. Cosmos Factory was released on this day back in 1970, one of the biggest selling albums for Creedence Clearwater Revival. We'll take you to the news with this big hit from it.

Hi, I'm Richard the Renovator with today's helpful home maintenance hint. Have you got windows with cracked, loose or totally missing glazing? That's the stuff that holds the glass in place and is very common in older homes. There are two ways to rectify this. Both ways entail the removal of the old glazing, so using a small chisel or a screwdriver, chip it all off until you have a very nice smooth finish. Try not to remove any little triangular metal pieces that are embedded in the wood. These are window braces, and usually that's what's holding the glass in place. Be very careful not to hit the glass with your chisel or your hammer, as then you'll be replacing the glass as well as the glazing. This is the stage when you decide which method of glazing you choose. If the edge lip is large enough to take an off-the-shelf timber glazing bead, I recommend you head in this direction. Take yourself off to your local hardware and purchase a timber strip that is the size to fit from the edge of the timber to the glass. There are several to choose from. Buy the amount you require and cut two pieces square-ended to fit across the window edge top and bottom. Apply a translucent, that's clear, silicone strip along where the timber will sit and press it into place. Using small brads, nail the strips, taking very, very careful time, once again, not to hit the glass. And only use the smallest brads, not 2-inch nails. Then measure and mitre the two remaining vertical strips and fix them the same way as the first two. Mitre boxes are cheap and very handy for this job. Test your cuts with an offcut to get the right angle. Pre-painting these beads is a great idea. If the timber strips are not an option, you'll have to glaze the traditional way using pre-mixed putty. Simply roll out your putty with a long sausage strip and press it into the glazing area, trimming off with a spatula or knife until you've got the edge that you require. It's not easy, but sometimes the only way to fix the problem if the glazing line is smaller than any proprietary timber strip. Take your time and try to get the best finish possible.

hunters and collectors with true tears of joy. And I think that's what the world generally, Belgium particularly, and the world generally was shedding yesterday after, I guess it was called a thrashing that the Belgian team gave to the US in the World Cup. We start, come out of the news with Sarah Storer and Rain Dance. A musical milestone today is about a guy by the name of Ernie Maresca. He was singer, American singer and songwriter, very prominent in the 50s and 60s. Not commemorating him today because he died. He passed away on this day back in 2015 at the age of 76. But he had two of his big hits are the following two. Let's start with this one from Del Shannon.

Run Around Sue from Dion, and before that Del Shannon with The Wanderer, two big hits out of the 60s or maybe even the late 50s, by a guy by the name of Ernie Maresca, commemorating his passing on this day back in 2015 at the age of 76. He also recorded a couple of those songs himself, but they were the two big ones for him. It's 24 minutes past 8. We have news, local news at 8:30. But first up, some Dionne Warwick.

0: Kaiu Tsukamoto. Sakamoto. Kaiu Sakamoto with Sukiaki. Got to be 50 years old, that song. I think around about mid-70s it came out. And also with Dionne Warwick and Walk On By. Let's go to state news.
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2: This is Air News Victoria. I'm Lee Harrison. A man's been arrested over the alleged stabbing death of a woman at a home in Vermont. Police were called to the Delatite Court property just before 10 last night, finding the 39-year-old woman dead at the scene. A 39-year-old man was treated by paramedics before being taken to hospital under police guard. The man and woman were known to one another. Two homes have been extensively damaged by fire overnight. Fire tore through a townhouse on Cabarita Street in Truganina just before 5 this morning. Nobody was home at the time, but police believe the blaze may have been deliberately lit. Earlier, lithium batteries on charge sparked a major house fire in Atwood. All occupants of the home managed to evacuate safely. The accused Pam the Bird graffiti vandal is back in jail after scaling the Balti Bridge and spraying his infamous cartoon bird on one of the pylons. Christina Hearn reports.
3: Jack Gibson Burrell appeared in the Melbourne Magistrate Court yesterday. He is accused of scaling that 140-metre pylon of the Balti Bridge and then graffitiing the infamous Pam the Bird tag. It is alleged he refused to come down for 9 hours, which sparked a major police operation. So he has been hit with 13 charges. That includes reckless conduct endangering life and various graffitiing offences, as well as burglary. He did not apply for bail and was remanded in custody.
2: The AFL will pay tribute to a local footballer who died in hospital after sustaining head knocks in quick succession while playing at Epping in Melbourne's North the weekend. As a tribute to Nathan Fitzgerald, all 18 clubs will wear black armbands this weekend. The Melbourne Demons and Nathan's beloved Richmond Tigers will hold a minute's silence before their match at the MCG on Sunday. The 27-year-old's brother Matthew says the last time they hung out was watching the Socceroos the morning of the deadly accident.
4: It's a special, special moment. That's a moment I'm never going to forget. He always ended the conversation as, I love you. Whether it was something small, like, hey, what are you doing for dinner tonight? Trying to figure it out. At the end, he'd be like, I love you.
2: And the Allen government's lost a bid to censor a damning 33-page report from the CFA. In response to the 2026 summer bushfires, the CFA says it received less than half the extra funding it needed. To sport now, Harry Sheezel concedes North Melbourne's preparations for the weekend's loss to Port Adelaide weren't good enough. The Roos now face Collingwood on Friday, with George Wardlaw, who'll miss at least the next 3 weeks with a hamstring strain. The 22-year-old telling Fox Footy they were simply outclassed.
5: Probably just at the start of the game didn't play the way we probably should have in terms of our ball movement. We overused it, invited their pressure, like I said, which was disappointing, and we took probably too long to adjust as a playing group, which was frustrating. And
2: the AFL has reportedly ruled out any chance of an in-season tournament after it was presented to chief executives in recent weeks. And after trailing for most of the match, Argentina scored 3 late goals to beat Egypt 3-2 at the World Cup. This is Air News Victoria.
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0: Nothing much to say about the weather, is it? Really, it's going to be cold today. It's going to be 11 degrees is our forecast maximum in this area anyway. But it is going to warm up as we go later on in the week. It's going to get up to 16 on Friday. Dry until then, and then rain returns over the weekend, with some quite heavy falls predicted. 26 minutes to 9 o'clock. 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And with you through to 9 this morning. Then John McDonald taking you through from then on. 0485 866 981, if you'd like to send us a text. 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

Canadian supergroup about the 1990s, early 1990s, formed in 1988 or something like that, I think. Alias and More Than Words Can Say. And before that, Australian country band Montgomery Church. I'm Going to Love Her All the Time. Now, this is for all the blokes out there, especially those that have been going through, you know, a breakup or you know, things like redundancy or just feeling lonely or just a bit down, depressed, which is quite... Men's mental health is one of the biggest issues in society these days. There's new research from the Top 10 to Men project that reveals that men are 7 times more likely to report a suicide attempt in the year after a breakup or some serious disruption in their life. Separation brings disrupted contact with children, finances, and shrinking support networks all at once. This is a gap men often tell us about when they sit around and talk to other men. Now, there's quite a few organisations around that where men can gather and grizzle and groan and talk about things, their problems amongst men. I'm in the men's shed, that's one of them. But there's also another wonderful organisation called the Men's Table. Now, there's 300 or so men's tables now around across Australia. And basically, I think they... I don't know whether they meet for lunch or at night, but they all get together around a table. I think they have a bit of a meal or something like that and just chew the fat over what's going on in their lives during the day, get things off their chest, get support and empathy from other guys around the place, people in the same situation, talk about solutions or whatever. So if you'd like to get involved, call or see the website. It's themenstable.org. themenstable.org. I think there's a couple around locally, around this area. I think there might be one in Lilydale. Not sure. I know there was a guy was trying to start one. I think he was a guest on our town talk here one morning. So the Men's Table, another one of these wonderful men's get-together organisations. 9:15. It's hard to believe that. Well, I don't know whether it is hard to believe, it's 30 years today that the Spice Girls hit the airwaves. This was their first song back in this day, released back on this day in 1996. Wannabe.

Dragon, and it's a remastered version of their, done in 2006, of their big hit, Are You Old Enough? And before that, Spice Girls with their debut single, Wannabe, released on this day in 1996, 30 years ago. Well, of course, last weekend was the big wedding, wasn't there, eh, in Madison Square Gardens? But very little's been released about it, wedding dresses or what they wore or anything like that. You know, how many people were in the bridal party? Do they actually get married there? Don't know. There was always rumours about whether they were married beforehand. I don't think there's been too much photos or anything released to the media. Maybe there won't be. Or maybe the media just trying to got to go to the banks or their shareholders to raise enough money to pay for it. Don't know, but anyway, I can bet you she didn't wear a cardigan. Anyway, here's Taylor Swift from her Fortuna album, I think it was, Cardigan.

Taylor Swift from her Folklore album, Cardigan. Time for me to say goodbye for this Wednesday. I'll catch you again on Monday. I'll be back again with breakfast, 7 till 9. John McDonald's take you through to 11 o'clock after the 9 o'clock news. Not having much luck with my CD players this morning, so I'll get a bit of this in before the news.

And it's a big thank you to Ian for the breakfast programme this morning on 98.1 FM. Thank you, Ian. Good morning, friends. Yes, it's week two of the best of the 60s this morning. And as I've said in the past, because there's so much music from that decade, it's a bit of a brain teaser to know what to include and what not to include. So you'll forgive me if I miss some of the ones that you think of. Yes, it's Jono here too, to take your calls on 97229981 or SMS, if you so desire, 0485 866 981. Do give us a call. Like to know what you think of the programme, the 60s, and depending on what the response, well, we might even do third week of the 60s. What do you think? Our friend from Hutchison Legal will be in, of course, around about 11:30 to keep us abreast of what's happening in the world of legal matters. And, of course, Jono will have his special track too at around about 10:45, followed by Pam Higgins. So with musical 60s getting their kicks at 26, it's enough of that and more of this. Let's kick it off with this one. You'll know this. It's Lucida, Bob Cuban.

0: Hot 866 was the year we kicked off with the 60s right through until midday, my friends. And Bob Cuban and the Inmen there, we lost Bob back in 25 last year at 84 years of age. But one of the big hits he had, The Cheetah.
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3: 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You didn't even want me around. But now I'm back.
0: Brian Poole.
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0: Yeah, it's the 60s all the way till midday, as I said, 1963. Brian Poole and the Dremlers from the UK. And, do you love me? Well, don't answer that.
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0: Brenda Lee.

0: That's a lady from Atlanta in the US of A. Been around for many years doing it too. Good sound there from the one and only Brenda Lee. She's 80 years young. That's all you got to do.
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2: 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The annual ones bloom from winter into spring and the plants last just 1 year. The perennial varieties start flowering in spring and last right until next autumn. Now that's great value. The perennial plants grow for about 3 years. The leaves are either bright green or grey, both attractive with the flowers in a cottage garden, a flower border, or just for a show during the year. The annual wallflowers are old-fashioned, but they're back in vogue. The new hybrid perennials have more vigour and last a lot longer. Good gardening from Graham Ross and the Winter Garden Clinic.
0: Thank you very much, Graham, and it's right on 16 after 9. How are you going out there? It's cool enough for us, isn't it? 6 degrees at the moment. Yes, well, it is winter, my friends. And you can join Croydon's Citizens Band for a trivia night too, where you'll enjoy amazing prizes and a silent auction and a blind date with a book. All right. Fundraisers to support music in your community. BYO drinks and nibbles too. Where is this going to happen? Kilsyth Memorial Hall, 514 Mount Dandenong Road in Kilsyth. Happens on Saturday the 18th of July, 7 p.m. to 11 p.m. Singles $20, table of four $75, and table of 10 $175. You'd like to find out more about it? I know. 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Now, I couldn't take that down, Jono, because, you know, I didn't have a piece of paper or a pen to do it. 9722-9981. Jono is out there. He'll tell you all about it. Talking about him, too. He'll be in around about a quarter to 11 with his special track. And not forgetting 11:30 this morning, it's the Legal Eagles in from Hutchison Legal. Chuck Berry. Well,

Good morning, Melbourne. Great to have your company this morning, too. And Chuck Berry, he went to God back in 2017, unfortunately. He came from St. Louis, had hits after hit after hit. And that was one of them from 1964. No particular place to go. No. I hope you have an eye and stay with us right through until midday. This is Cilla Black.

And a million seller for the lady too, Zilla Black, from 1964. And she came from Liverpool, Liverpudlian. And that one, You're My World. Broad time to 23 after 9. If you'd like to give us a call, do so. I'd love to hear from you. 9722981 is the phone number to ring. Or 0485 866981. Give us a call. I'd like to know how you're enjoying the program or not. Lover, please come back. Please, please. Here we go. Clyde McFadden.

0: That one from 1962, Clyde McFadden, and he came from the Bronx. And, lover, please, please come back at 25 after 9. Like to say hello to our friends wherever you're listening this morning, right around the world, particularly over there in Doncaster. Hello, Boronia, Essendon, Coburg, down at beautiful Sandringham, over at Dandenong, Blackburn and Springvale. Great to have you aboard. Here's the press. And, ooh, what a night it was.
1: It was a night. Ooh, what a night it was. It really was.
2: Such a night.

0: there.
1: Drummer went nuts there at the end. Oh, what a night it was. And 1963 for the Prez right there for you this morning in the 60s, my friends.
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Sadly, we lost that lady too back in, let me see, 2003. What are you talking about, John? 2003, at 59 years of age. She was Little Eva from North Carolina and the Locomotion. Nowhere to Run. Martha Reeves and the Vandellas.

Martha Reeves and the Vandellas chopping in Groff and they end there quickly. Martha Reeves and the Vandellas from Alabama, they were, in 1965, and Nowhere to Run. They were part of the Motown sound along with Stevie Wonder and other artists, Dinah Ross, Supremes, and many, many others too. All right, oh, it's just on 25 minutes away from News at 10 to our American cousins across the waves there in Huntington Station, Long Island, New York. Good Tuesday evening, folks. That's Bev, Philip, Jen, Katie, and Brandon. And now into summer months over there with the news that Bev will be visiting us down under to the family in October. Looking forward to that one, too. We all are. And a hoot and a holler to Maria and Chad in North Carolina. Always great to have you on board, my friends. And, of course, the ladies listening in the US of A on the worldwide internet. That's Joanne, Lorraine, Briggy, Gail, and Chris. Good evening, girls, for you. Van Morrison. And that brown-eyed girl.

0: 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That's Van Morrison. 80 years young he is, from 1967 there. And that brown-eyed girl.
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2: We are your voice in Melbourne's Outer East.

Yes, indeedy, Night Has a Thousand Eyes. Of course, one and only Bobby V there. And that took us back to 1962. He had so many hits too, like a lot of them did. And it's very hard to actually think of which one am I going to play. But I thought that was a good one. It's hello to, let me see. Jules. Hello, Jules. How are you this morning? Good to see you there on my list there, my love. Enjoying the 60s music. Best decade of music, she says. Indeed. You're bringing

back some great memories. That's Ed, too. Hello, Ed. How are you this morning? And also, Mr. Mac, it's too cold for us to be outside, so we'll play inside and listen to your great songs, which we are learning about. Alexandra, Catherine, Abigail and Christian, and Jules and Pete, too. Hello, my friends. Good to have you aboard. And if you'd like to give us a call, 9722-9981 is the phone number to ring, or 0485-866-981. What about a little bit of Linda Ronstadt with the Stone Ponies and a different drum?

back in 1967. We're rocking down to our record store there with a couple of cents, maybe even a little bit more, but would be today, in our pocket to buy that one from Linda Ronstadt and the Stone Ponies back in 67 on a different drum. The Animals moving in. Eric Burden out front of the fellas here. 1965. Alan Price on the keyboards. And it's my

Out of the UK in 65, that one for the Animals. It's My Life at 12 minutes away from the news at 10. Good morning, Mick Martino. Trust you're well, my friend, enjoying the 60s as I am playing it. And a shout-out to my best friend, Pookie, in Roeville. Good morning, Carol. Let's have the long version of this one. Would be sacrilege not to play the long version of Light My Fire with the Doors. You know that-

There it was, the full edition of Light My Fire, 7 minutes and 6 seconds, with Jim Morrison, lead vocalist, of course, with the Doors. On keyboards, Ray Mandrak, Bobby Krieger on guitar, and John Densmore on the drums, the Doors. I'd like you to meet my baby, Mrs. Edie Gourmet.